0: Tonight, I would like to say good night to Maria John Baptist of Dailies.
1: Yes, my
0: On mind. Behalf of Mrs. Wicks and myself, we want to tell you that we love you.
1: Amen. We do.
0: We also want to say good night to Laura Lee, Wendy Wilder, everybody else.
1: Abisha,
0: Claudine, CJ.
1: Oh, yes.
0: Our whole support system. Yes.
1: And so, Mr. Wicks.
0: We love you. And we appreciate Marcus. You, Marcus. And what's his son name?
1: Daniel.
0: Good evening, everyone. Thank you for listening.
1: Have a good night.
0: Good night.
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So, what do you want to do? I'm here, baby. I'm ready, baby.

Right on cue. Right on cue. Right on cue. Right on cue. Right on cue. 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

0: So you mean to tell me it's loneliness that looking like me? Huh? I can't get a cuddle buddy, I can't get a boo, a bee. How are you doing?
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Right on cue. Right on cue. Right on cue. Right on cue. Right on cue. Right on cue. Right on cue. The Big Station.

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Right on Q. We are a people.

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This is the air I breathe. 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

0: Lord, we're lost without you. 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Breathe it in. Come on, he's given us the Ruach breath, the creative breath of God, as he did Adam in Genesis.
1: This is the air.
0: Jesus. 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

0: Come on, come on, come on. 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
1: This is the air I breathe.
0: Come on, come on, sing it in this sanctuary. 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
1: This is the air I breathe.
0: 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Come on, say it again.
1: This is the air I breathe.
0: Glory. 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
1: Rise and shine. 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

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Yeah, say amen. I'm a worship leader. That's what I do. And we just released a new, well, we recorded a new album that's to be released at the end of the summer. And I have some songs that I'm just going to share tonight. And we're going to worship together, right? But I have to declare this over our lives one more time.

through seasons with my full gospel family. 3 years ago, the Lord called my father home to be with the Lord. And there was one lesson that he left with me. He would always say to me, Bishop, whenever we would get off the phone, whenever I would leave his presence, he would say, baby, stay at the feet of Jesus. Woo, that lesson has carried me. Because everything I need is at the feet of Jesus. So one morning I woke up and this song was on my heart and I just started.

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Never has changed through these years. 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And look what God has done. Thank you. 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I'm telling you, just don't drive while you're listening to it. 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

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But somebody lift your hands and say, I've come.

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1: Right on cue. Right on cue. Right on cue. Right on cue. Right on cue. Right on cue. Right on cue. Right on cue.
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Thank you, Father, for a good night's rest, and thank you for waking us up and bringing us here in the land of the living this morning. Thank you, Father God, for your grace upon us. Thank you for loving us more than we love ourselves. Thank you, Father God, that truly you've been with us in everything, in every place and every time. Thank you for being a friend that sticketh closer than a brother, Father. And thank you that truly you stand in for us. When life gets difficult, you do stand in for us. Thank you for family, Lord. Thank you for friends. Thank you for churches, communities, and thank you, Father, for Whitey Kobuli. Thank you for those who attempt to cut the grass under our feet and the focus that they help us have. And thank you for going before us and making every crooked path straight. For reducing every mountain and exalting every valley, we thank you. And thank you for blessing us today, Father God, even in the midst of our challenges. Thank you, Father. Thank you, Lord.

A very good morning to you, ladies and gentlemen. Of course, this is Q95 FM, the big station. The program is Rise and Shine. My name is Randy Rodney, and I'm glad to be with you this morning, this Thursday morning. And it's the sixth day of August 2026. It's a beautiful day here in the lovely Dominica. And it's good to have you in our listening audience, whether you're listening in Dominica from Capuchin to Scottshead and Dailies to Koulibistri. It's so very good to have you. Some of you are listening in the Caribbean region and around the world on www.q95de.com, live online radio, my radio hot, whatever means you choose to listen. I remind you daily, this is the day that the Lord has made. We will rejoice and be glad in it. You know why? Because God has never made a bad day. Today's a good day. It's a good morning. It's a great morning. It's a wonderful time just to bask in the presence of the Lord and declare his goodness and his graciousness to us. And so I thank you for joining us, and I remind you that today, because it's a good day, you have an opportunity now to give God thanks. Lift your heart, lift your hands, lift your voice if you can, and give God thanks, because it's a good day.

Let me extend a very pleasant good morning to the many of you who worked the graveyard shift last night. Good morning to our nurses, or doctors, or police, or fire and ambulance, or prison security officers. Good morning, all. Good morning to our farmers, or fisher folk, or vendors, or teachers, or students, or pastors, or priests, or apostles, or bishops, or evangelists. Good morning. Or construction workers, good morning to you. Whatever your field of endeavor, very, very good morning to you. And of course, good morning to my treasured retirees. We'll pause momentarily, ladies and gentlemen, for the scripture reading at 6:30. We pause for prayer, and I ask you to stay with me for the hour.

Oh, yeah. I just know that things are going to work out even if I don't know how. I just know that at the end of the day, things are going to be okay. It's going to be A-okay. Yes, it's going to be okay, friends. It's going to be just fine. Don't get yourself stressed out. Don't get yourself sick over what God in his capacity can take care of, okay? Don't do that. Don't do that at all. Give God a chance. Give God a break to work on your behalf. And the last time I checked, he does that very, very well. All right? So it's going to be okay. Take it easy. It's going to be just fine. All right? I expected someone to join me this morning, and apparently they are having a little difficulty in doing so. I'm hoping that they can get on now. But I want to thank you again for joining me, and we'll get right into what we are to do this morning, because I believe that, whatever God allows, like I said, it's going to be okay, all right? It's going to be just fine. All right, so I expected a guest this morning, and the system is showing that they're having difficulties joining me, and look like it's not from my end. So we'll have to do that again. Try that again tomorrow morning. All right. Let's get into the scripture reading this morning, and it's going to be a little lengthy. I'm going to read 14 verses from Matthew chapter 22. Matthew chapter 22 from verse 1 through to verse 14. And it's a parable. So pay attention to the scripture, and then we will talk a little bit about it. The Bible says in Matthew 22, 1 to 14, "And Jesus spoke to them again by parables and said, The kingdom of heaven is like a certain king who arranged a marriage for his son and sent out his servants to call those who were invited to the wedding, and they were not willing to come. Again, he sent out other servants, saying, Tell those who are invited, See, I have prepared my dinner. My oxen and fatted cattle are killed, and all things are ready. Come to the wedding. But they made light of it and went their ways, one to his home, farm, another to his business. And the rest seized his servants, treated them spitefully, and killed them. But when the king heard about it, he was furious, and he sent out his armies, destroyed those murderers, and burnt up their city. Then he said to his servants, The wedding is ready, but those who were invited were not worthy. Therefore, go into the highways, and as many as you find, invite to the wedding. So those servants went out into the highways and gathered together all whom they found, both bad and good. And the wedding hall was filled with guests. But when the king came in to see the guests, he saw a man there who did not have a wedding garment. So he said to him, Friend, how did you come in here without a wedding garment? And he was speechless. Then the king said to the servants, Bind him hand and foot, take him away, and cast him into outer darkness. There will be weeping and gnashing of teeth. For many are called, but few are chosen. Matthew chapter 22, verse 1 through to verse 14. Matthew chapter 22, the text I read to you, my brothers and sisters, as verse 1 says, is a parable that Jesus spoke. Now, theologically, when we read from a parable, it is not intended for us to use every detail in the parable. Proper Bible explanation, proper Bible interpretation tells you that the reason for a parable is to convey one message. In that particular parable, the reason is to still convey one message. And the message is that
Many are called, but few are chosen. The question, therefore, for us to answer is, what does that mean? Well, we will find meaning as we extract the sense of the parable. Many are called, but few are chosen. Well, Jesus is saying that the kingdom of heaven is like this, is compared to this. In principle, is the same as this. That a wedding is prepared for invitees to come. People who were identified to come. And these people decided, for whatever reason, they were not going to come. The person planning the wedding, which is the father of the groom, now decides that if those I've sent the invitation to are not going to come, it's quite okay. In fact, he's saying the wedding is here anyway. I have done all the preparations, and it seemed to have been a real big feast because, you know, he had the animals killed, the food prepared and everything else. He sent his servants to the highways and the byways. In other words, go and find anybody who will give you a yes. Anybody who will give you a yes. Invite anybody who will give you a yes. I'm going to repeat that. Invite anybody who will say, I'm coming. Anybody who will decide to come. Now, broad invitation, that is. Invitation is to everybody, all and sundry. But then, something interesting happens in the parable. That all people came, and they all knew that they were coming to a wedding. But one guy came not dressed for a wedding. Maybe like many people, he feels that, okay, this must become as you like. If the invitation is for everybody, then I can go anyway. I can dress anyhow. And that's a very interesting point in that parable. Because everybody was invited. The invitation went to the highways and the byways. And then the host is saying that this guy is here without a wedding garment. And I ask him, why are you here without a wedding garment? Interestingly, ladies and gentlemen, the guy apparently recognized that he didn't have a wedding garment and he was out of place because the Bible says he was speechless. And then, according to the scripture, he was taken away. All right? He was taken away. Now, I want you to see this, every one of you in my listening audience. The parable is about the kingdom of heaven. The kingdom of heaven is like. Now, what's the kingdom of heaven? Well, the kingdom of heaven really and truly is described as God's rule, God's order, God's rule in the earth, God's rule in any place that he is. The Bible says the earth is the Lord's and the fullness thereof. The world and they that dwell therein. Now, there are many people who have been called, and some of you are in my audience today, who have been called to come under God's rule, to come under God's domain, to come under God's headship, God's leadership, God's rulership. Many. In fact, the invitation according to scripture is for everybody. For God so loved the world, the Bible says, that he gave his only begotten son, that whomsoever, and that's the thing about that invitation, it's for the world, but it's whoever believes, according to John chapter 3 and verse 16, whomsoever, God so loved the world that he gave his only begotten son, that whomsoever believeth in him shall not perish, but have everlasting life. And that's the as it were, the biblical theological explanation, as it were, for that parable, that everybody is invited to that wedding,
that has been prepared for everybody, for every one of us, for every one of us, no matter your color, your religion, your nomenclature, your status in life. It is prepared for everyone, everybody. The feast is prepared for us all. And then this particular guy comes to the area of the feast, but in essence does not come to the feast. Why am I saying that? Because he is not prepared for the feast. He did not come dressed with a wedding garment. Now, one of those days we'll probably find time to explain that, but I'll tell in summary what that is. You walk into somebody's place knowing very well what kind of feast it is, but you walk in there like my mother would say, decollete. You walk in there in a manner that's not befitting of the occasion. You walk in there in a way that you should not be, because you know what the event is about. The guy did come. He did come. But he does not have on a wedding garment. And he was cast out. My brothers and sisters, like I said, the lesson in the parable is in verse number 14. Many are called, but few are chosen. I know some of you use it vai-ki-vai to say whatever you want. And somehow you think that that's what it is. Well, no. What it is that God has a call out to every single individual. Your neighbor that you vex with, the person who hurt you, you, the person whom you don't know and you don't like, and God has a call out, an invitation out to every person. Every one of you listening to me this morning, God has a call out for you on your life. And he has that call and saying to you that you need to come prepared for the wedding. But you don't. You hear the call and you come into the vicinity of the wedding, the vicinity of the event, but you're not dressed for it. You're not prepared for it. And the question today is that, are you one of those who fall under the category of chosen? Because it seems to me that those who understood where they were going fell into the category of chosen. They heard the call, they knew what the call was about, and so they decided that I have to wear what is befitting of this wedding. And so they came dressed for it. Let me ask you something. You have heard the call. You have been hearing the call. Are you willing to get into the place where you will be accepted in the vicinity of that feast? Have you heard the call so clearly that you know is not come as you like? That you cannot do what you want and call yourself Christian? That you can't just jump on the bandwagon and think that because there are other people there who probably were like you, that somehow you will pass through, like this guy thought? And the question for you is, you are hearing the call. Are you prepared to come ready for the feast? Because if you're not, you might be called, but not chosen.

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1: Ladies and gentlemen, we pause for prayer in about 3.5 minutes and I ask you to stay with us. We pray in 3.5 minutes' time.

Spread some wrongness radio altar this morning. Let us pray together, my friends, my brothers and sisters. Father, we again thank you for your word. We thank you for the light that your word brings to us. We thank you, Father God, that every time we hear your word, we look at ourselves. We look at ourselves in the mirror of your word. And today we heard that you have a universal call to every one of us. A call to come to the feast. A call to come and dine with you. A call that invites us into a relationship with a guest of honor. A call that brings us, or it's supposed to introduce us into, as it were, the rulership of the kingdom of heaven, the order of the kingdom of heaven, the lifestyle of the kingdom of heaven. And sadly, Father God, some of us hear the call and we are not able to respond. We hear the call and we do not become responsive. And you have said to us, Lord, that our response to you must not be partial. In fact, you said to one of the men in the scriptures that partial obedience is disobedience. And sometimes we think we are obeying you, only that we hear half of what you want come. But we do not come prepared to become what you want us to be. We do not come with full surrender. We do not come to you understanding that once we come to you, then our lives take on a different turn. We listen to a different master, a different boss, a different head, a different father. Lift our spirits to the place, Father God, where we all will begin to understand that when we heed your call, we must heed your call wholly. There are so many people in our audience today who want to follow you, but with one foot in and one foot out. They want to follow you halfway. They want to follow you, but with not whole intent. They want to follow you, but share you and share themselves with everything and everyone else. I ask today that your word will cause us to reflect. And Father God, we will sit back and think through the fact that, yes, we want to heed your call, but in heeding your call, we must heed your call totally, absolutely. We can't do it in small measure. We really need to heed your call totally. There are some of us in this audience, Father God, who know your word, we believe your word, we trust your word, yet we want to do some things that we know your word don't want us to do. And every time we do that, we fail. We fail you, and we know that we fail ourselves. Mm-hmm. And I speak to those in my audience today, asking of you, Father God, that you will minister to these hearts. That you will cause these hearts now to be troubled enough to respond lovingly to your call. That, oh God, these hearts will come to a place where they will seek you totally. They will seek you wholly. They will seek you knowing, Father God, that truly there is no one else like you. And that in everything they do, Father God, they will follow after you, after your precepts, after your word, after what you want us to do. Thank you, Father God, for speaking so loudly to our hearts. Thank you, Father God, that you are ministering to our hearts now that will cause us to change, to rearrange, to come to a place where we will become all what you want us to be. Thank you for gracing us with the opportunity today to do just that. We give you praise, Father God, recognizing that you are able to help us through, even when our lives, even when our minds do not want to follow you.
you are able to help us through when we surrender our all to you. Cause us to seek your face. Holy today we pray. In Jesus' name. Amen.

0: Rise and Shine, good morning.
1: Rise and Shine, good morning. Rise and Shine, good morning. I hope you cannot use Shaggy song and say, it wasn't me. I see you in a sense, it wasn't me. In Daly's running, it wasn't me. So he was running since in Daly's reunion.
0: I didn't say that. I don't say it wasn't me, I just say I didn't say that.
1: And at any point, you know, the sensor is saying, I know you, but I see the sensor looking like you. Was it you, sir?
0: I don't know if it was me. All I know is I didn't go the list.
1: Okay. Well,
0: but I don't know if it was me.
1: The judge Rex, so what kind of contradictory statement that?
0: What's
1: blessings
0: up?
1: To your family, my family blessings, Hazel and all my guardian angels blessings. Somebody sent me a record in which I have to talk to David Bruni, because I think when you spoke to Matt on Tuesday.
0: Yes.
1: And you said, even a dotish like blessings know that.
0: All I have to do is change it. When it comes to you, dotish and blessings can't go in the same sentence, so I just have to change the definition.
1: Blessings to you, my friend, and to your mom. Maybe you that was under the sensei and the mistake you were Pastor Rodney. Anyway, my partner, blessings to you and your family. Thanks for the effort. Pastor Jack said you have to give me a call out because he said my voice not and he was vexed. And Pastor Matthew and Pastor Lester Moore and all the others, blessings to you all. Dr. Dante, blessings to you. Take care, my partner.
0: Jack,
1: guide and protect and love you always for your effort.
0: Thank you very much. Blessings. God bless you. Now, I've been trying to get somebody on the line for the whole morning, and I think I have them. Evangelist Veronica, are you on with me now?
2: Yes, I'm on. Good morning. Are you hearing me?
0: I am hearing you now. You know what we're going to do? We're going to do that tomorrow morning, if you're available,
2: yes.
0: Right? Now that you have it. The only thing we need to do now is fix your video. Right, so you got your camera going. You need to get your camera going. You have your mic going. You need to get the camera going.
2: I'll do that. I think they have some problem. They have some problem issues here with their internet as well.
0: Okay, so let's do that tomorrow morning. We'll get on at 6:15. All right.
2: It's well.
0: All right. Yeah. Because I have just a few minutes here, and I want to give you some time so you can talk to our people and pray for our people.
2: It's okay.
0: But you sung very strong this morning, and so I want you as strong as this.
2: thank God for fresh grace.
0: Yeah, God bless you. God bless you some. So we'll do that again tomorrow morning, well. Okay? Use the same link, and we'll do that tomorrow morning.
2: It's good.
0: Yes.
2: Okay.
0: Good to have you. God bless. Let's take a pause, ladies and gentlemen. We'll come right back.
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0: Again, good morning to all of you joining me this morning. I'm so happy that you did. I wanted to have for the whole program this morning, Evangelist Veronica Rui. And we were having a little challenge, but we'll overcome that. So I invite every one of you to join me again tomorrow morning, and she will be with me, share some word with you, I'm sure. tomorrow morning, and she'll have the opportunity to pray for every one of us. But good morning to those of you listening in Dominica, in St. Martin, bonjour, in Guadeloupe, wherever you are listening, good morning to you. Good morning to the many of you who look forward to Rise and Shine every weekday morning. I'm glad you do. And to my friend, I'm glad that you see that. You know, I'll tell you something, and I hope every one of you listen to this. One of the things that we miss is that somehow society is teaching us to do things without order. And unfortunately, that happens from top to bottom. Unfortunately, it happens in government, it happens with churches, it happens everywhere. And one of the things that I believe very, very firmly in is that once you begin to have, you are not following order, you are teaching people disorder. People are have an issue with me, some people. Others know that I am a time person, and I'm a time person because I'm a person of order. We need to do that right. I believe that profoundly, because I believe when you don't have order, you teach disorder. When you practice lateness, what you do is you practice disorder. When you pass a law that you yourself can't follow, what you do is you practice disorder. And I'd like every one of you to know that anytime you don't do what is supposed to be done, you practice disorder. Some of you walk into churches, my goodness, that wasn't intention, but some of you walk into churches with clothes that is fit to go and swim in the sea. That's disorder, malilivi. And when you do that, it means that you'll have disorder everywhere. And I don't understand how some of you in leadership position accept anything and think that it can go by. I just thought that I would add that as well, my friend who's listening. Here's a song that I'm going to use to bring down the curtains here on Rise and Shine this morning. It's one done by Corinne Dura, one that always touches my heart every time I hear it. Hit it. Good morning, Wadix.

say, mes amis, let besoin suivre bon Dieu. When you need to follow the Lord, you need to follow him in order. And when you do that in his order, guess what? You'll have more than just an existing experience. You'll have a life that is full, complete. You understand?

0: Come back tomorrow morning and we'll do this together, okay? I'm sure some of you enjoy just listening to Corinne sing that. L'argent pas vous, y est d'où vos bon Dieu. Vous entendez ça, mes amis? My name is Randy Aigon. See you tomorrow morning at 6 a.m. God bless you and may heaven smile on you. Have a great Thursday.
1: No matter the color of your skin, no matter whether you're a police officer in a uniform, no matter whether you're somebody trying to get home or driving down the street with your girlfriend, one thing that we are all learning is that life is so fragile. One blink and the person you love is gone. Just one second, one flash, and what started out as a beautiful day turns into something horrible. And I admit to you, it changes the way I deal with people. You know how you care for somebody, but you don't say nothing. You just kind of, you know, see you later. I'm learning to say something. I'm learning to make myself open my heart and say, you know, I love you. I appreciate you. Thank you for those biscuits you made. I love the way you tell jokes all the time. I'm glad you're my friend. I look kind of mushy and I get kind of silly, and it goes against my machoism. But I'm learning that if you love somebody, you better say something. You better say something. Don't allow the petty things that we can all fall out. It's so easy to fall out. You can fall out with people. It's so easy to be angry over things that don't even matter. Don't allow those petty things to stop you from loving and caring and nurturing and reaching out to people. Can I get an amen?

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1: Good morning. This is the morning news for today, Thursday, August 6, 2026. I'm Christina Joseph. In the headlines this morning, former UN Ambassador Crispin Gregoire criticizes the prosecution of electoral reform campaigners under a law dating back to the slavery era. In other news, ECLAC has strengthened its collaboration with Antigua and Barbuda. And on the international scene, Lebanon and Israel hold a second day of negotiations in Rome as talks focus on implementing a U.S.-brokered framework agreement. Details of these and other stories coming right up.
0: Top of the hour news. 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
1: First up this morning, former United Nations Ambassador Crispin Gregoire has condemned the ongoing legal challenges facing electoral reform advocates in Dominica, pointing out that after 15 years of campaigning and public demonstrations, 25 activists are still facing court charges under legacy legislation dating back to the slavery era. Mr. Gregoire argued that discussions surrounding reparations cannot ignore the fact that relics of colonial-era repression remain active within the nation's legal system.
2: I think it will be important for me to state from the outset that the electoral reform that we were fighting for, we fought for it for 15 years, and we eventually end up in the streets confronted by the repressive arm of the state several times. And I want to say that it's rather unfortunate where we are today, which is the budget day, that 25 of our electoral reform campaigners are still facing charges before the court under this slavery act, or an act from the slavery era. I didn't hear last week's program because I was not able to listen in. But if you're talking about reparations, you certainly cannot not mention that slavery, relics of slavery are still alive in our country. It's no accident that the Electoral Commission finds itself in total disarray and totally dysfunctional. Even though I didn't agree with everything, all the recommendations of Sir Denis Byron, but some things that he recommended made sense, great sense, and it is those things that made great sense in his recommendations that was ended up in the dustbin of history, in the dustbin of the ruling party. They didn't see that as important. And one of them being the reform of the Electoral Commission.
1: Former United Nations Ambassador Crispin Gregoire. Speaking in Parliament, Finance Minister Dr. Irvin McIntyre outlined key government initiatives aimed at expanding affordable home ownership for young Dominicans and public sector workers. He reported that land valued between $10 and $12 per square foot has been offered to young people at heavily discounted rates, as low as $5 per square foot. McIntyre noted that these substantial savings provide young citizens with a direct opportunity to construct their own homes. He added that the government has simultaneously advanced land administration reforms, modernizing surveying and planning systems to ensure future national development remains orderly, sustainable, and responsive to growing needs.
3: Lots valued at $10 and $12 per square foot were sold to our young people as low as $5 per square foot. These significant discounts have resulted in major savings for our young people who now have the opportunity to build homes of their own. Government also advanced reform to modernize land administration, strengthen survey and planning systems, and ensure that future development is orderly, sustainable, and responsive to the needs of a growing nation. Mr. Speaker, home ownership must be supported not only by access to land, but also by affordable financing. Government is therefore proceeding with the Opportunity Knocks 2% housing program announced in the previous cycle for public officers and members of the Commonwealth of Dominica Police Force. Some applications have already been approved and others are under consideration. The benefit of concessionary financing is straightforward. It lowers borrowing cost, reduces the monthly installment payment, and permits the borrower more disposable income during the life of the loan, or alternatively, allows the borrower to increase the size of his mortgage or home.
1: Finance Minister Dr. Irvin McIntyre. Youth-led organizations and initiatives in Dominica are being invited to apply for funding under the newly launched Organization of Eastern Caribbean States, OECS, Youth Empowerment Project, OYEP, Small Grants Program. The initiative, launched by the OECS Commission, will provide direct financial support to youth-led projects across the Eastern Caribbean, including Dominica, aimed at addressing key community and development challenges. Implemented through the OECS Commission's Human and Social Division with financial support from the United Nations Children Fund, UNICEF, the program seeks to strengthen youth leadership by providing young people with resources to develop and implement innovative community-based solutions. The OYEP Small Grants Program forms part of the wider OECS Youth Empowerment Project, which supports the implementation of the OECS Youth Empowerment Strategy, YES, a regional framework designed to increase youth participation, leadership, and opportunities across the 9 English-speaking OECS member states. A total of 14 grants, each valued at $5,000, will be awarded under the program, creating a funding pool of $70,000 for youth-led initiatives aligned with the priorities of the OECS Youth Empowerment Strategy. Still on the local scene, Prime Minister Roosevelt Skerritt says the 2026-2027 national budget responds to the challenges posed by the high cost of living while advancing efforts towards economic development and diversification. Speaking to state-owned radio following the budget presentation earlier this week, Prime Minister Skerritt said the financial plan was designed to encourage Dominicans to take greater initiative by making use of their talents, skills, and available resources.
4: I think it's a budget of the times and for the times. I mean, the world is a very difficult place. So many external shocks that countries like ours are facing with. I think the budget has sought to respond to this, respond to the issue of cost of living, respond to the issue of economic development and diversification in a very challenging world. And what the budget has done is that it has said to Dominicans that we're going to have to do more for ourselves, by ourselves, using our own talent, using our own resources, using what we have available to us to create greater wealth for ourselves and to let Dominica be the best place to live, work, and recreate. It's a very, very well thought of budget. I mean, the relief of the customs, they're moving away from the compounded nature. That's something that I have had issue with, and many, many Dominicans have had issue with. Placing the tax on the tax on a tax on a charge, and certainly that should see a direct positive impact on the price on the shelves and on how importers sell goods to us as Dominican citizens, because you're going to have a drop. And then, of course, the income tax moving away from the 15 and the 20 and the 45 rates and introducing a single rate is something to have advocated for many years. People know that I'm not an income tax person, but you have to do it in a responsible way.
1: And that was Prime Minister Roosevelt Skerritt. The Ministry of National Security says it is working closely with the police to ensure that missing 16-year-old Jeribia Paul is located and returned home safely, according to National Security Minister Raymond Blackmore. Speaking to state-owned radio on Tuesday, Blackmore said law enforcement authorities remain actively engaged in the search and are pursuing all available leads in the investigation.
5: I want to give the listening public the assurance that the Ministry of National Security is totally engaged in actually assisting the police in providing the requisite support and to ensure that this young girl can be located and returned to a home which is supposed to be her natural habitat. I want to also send out a call to a number of people, users of the social media or various social media platforms. The transmission of some information are not useful to the police investigation. For a matter of fact, I believe that some of the information being transmitted is being done by design to put the police investigation off. The ministry and the police, the government, have been working with a number of entities, law enforcement agencies, so to speak. Every report of a missing person is peculiar. You have peculiar circumstances in every report of a missing person. And therefore, those circumstances will inform the methodology of the investigation. And I'm calling on the public and those who may have information to assist the police, but I'm calling on the public and the users of social media platforms to stop the bogus transmission of information which is undermining the investigation.
1: National Security Minister Raymond Blackmore. In other news this morning, the Economic Commission for Latin America and the Caribbean, ECLAC, has strengthened its collaboration with Antigua and Barbuda through high-level discussions and capacity-building initiatives focused on improving the use of data and evidence in national decision-making. ECLAC Caribbean Director Miosotis Rivas Pena visited Antigua and Barbuda as part of the implementation of the project, strengthened capacity to design and implement policies to enhance resilience in Caribbean Small Island Developing States, SIDS. During the visit, Rivas Pena conducted a masterclass on data and statistics for decision-making for senior government officials and engaged in discussions with Minister of Foreign Affairs, Trade and Barbuda Affairs, EP Chet Green, reaffirming the long-standing partnership between ECLAC and the government of Antigua and Barbuda. The masterclass, held in collaboration with the Ministry of Foreign Affairs, Trade and Barbuda Affairs, brought together representatives from government ministries and agencies involved in policy development, planning, statistics, trade and foreign affairs. And on the international scene, the second day of negotiations between Lebanon and Israel was underway in Rome, with discussions focused on the implementation of a United States brokered framework agreement aimed at addressing outstanding issues between the two countries.
6: At the U.S. Embassy in Rome, this week's negotiations between Lebanese government and Israeli diplomats and military officers are about expanding the so-called pilot zone project, where Israel hands over control of areas to the Lebanese military. But even before they began, the U.S. mediator and Israeli officials made clear there would be no further Israeli withdrawals from southern Lebanon until there's a clear and workable process. The Israeli military has withdrawn from one village, Zawtar al-Gharbiyeh, since the agreement was signed in June. Israel now wants a verification mechanism to make sure the Lebanese army prevents Hezbollah's return. Negotiators are trying to agree on a third party to implement it. Lebanon says Israel's commitment to leave will be tested when pilot zones are chosen in areas under its occupation. The Israeli army has entrenched its military presence in more than 60 villages, but it controls more territory than it actually occupies. Nabati al-Fawa, for example, is among the frontline villages that are no-go areas. Every now and then, the Israeli military targets it to keep people away. In the nearby village of Fartibnit, the Israeli army continues to demolish people's homes. This area is still very much a front line, and that is because of a strategic hill, which is less than a kilometer from here, that overlooks the city of Nabatiye. The Ali al-Tahir Ridge is where the Israeli military believes Hezbollah has underground military facilities. It considers it part of its so-called buffer zone, even though it remains under Hezbollah's control. For Israel, the test is whether the Lebanese army can enter, search, and remove any Hezbollah military asset. If not, the Israeli army may choose to control the Ali Tahir Hill by itself. It is a main stumbling block before further Israeli withdrawals can happen. Hezbollah is not a party to the agreement between Lebanon and Israel. It has said it is ready to pull back from areas south of the Litani River in line with previous ceasefire agreements. The Ali al-Tahir Ridge, like the Nabatiye area, is north of that military boundary. It's a stalemate that can reignite a conflict that's not over. Zana Khudr Al Jazeera, Nabatiye, Southern Lebanon.
1: And that's the morning news. Here's a recap of the headlines. Former UN Ambassador Crispin Gregoire criticizes the prosecution of electoral reform campaigners under a law dating back to the slavery era. In other news, ECLAC has strengthened its collaboration with Antigua and Barbuda, and Lebanon and Israel hold a second day of negotiations in Rome as talks focus on implementing a U.S. brokered framework agreement. I've been your presenter, Christina Joseph. Thanks for joining us. Please stay tuned for your morning notices.
0: Q, top of the hour news. 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Right on Q.

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1: Do not be afraid of what the future brings. This is only the start of the trans revolution.
2: Welcome to the morning notices for today, Thursday, August 6, 2026. Members of the Marigot Cooperative Credit Union are hereby invited to attend the Society's 70th Annual General Meeting, which will be held on Sunday, August 16, 2026 at 3 p.m. at the Will Strathmore Stevens School in Weirs, Marigot. Members are encouraged to attend this important meeting and to arrive on time. Early bird prizes will be awarded. The Ministry of Agriculture, Fisheries, Blue and Green Economy wishes to advise all farmers, importers, exporters, members of the public and all persons requiring agricultural services that effective Tuesday, August 4, 2026, the Division of Agriculture officially relocated back to its permanent offices, ground floor, Van Hoss House, Goodwill Road, located next to the Aid Bank. Please be advised that all services previously assessed at the Roseau Fisheries Complex and the DAPEX offices will now be available at the division's permanent offices at Van Hoss House. They thank you for your patience and cooperation during the relocation and look forward to continuing to serve you from their original location. For further information, please contact the Division of Agriculture. Domlec advises its pay-as-you-go customers that work will be undertaken to prepare the upgraded Juice prepaid platform for going live during the period Monday, August 10 and Tuesday, August 11, 2026. Customers and vendors will not be able to access the Juice portal for topping up and will also not receive message alerts while the system is being activated. Customers are therefore encouraged to top up their accounts no later than 6 p.m. on Sunday, August 9, 2026, and ensure there is sufficient credit to last until Wednesday, August 12, 2026. This temporary inconvenience is necessary to facilitate important upgrades to the Juice platform, which will ultimately provide customers with more reliable, efficient, and improved service experience. Domlec thanks all customers for their patience and understanding. Applications are invited from suitably qualified individuals to fill the position of Change Management Officer, Reform Management Unit, Ministry of Labor, Public Service Reform, Social Partnership, Entrepreneurship and Small Business Development. The Change Management Officer is expected to manage the implementation of a change management program for public service modernization, assist with the planning and implementation of public relations for change management programs designed to create a favorable public image for the Dominica Public Service, provide training and guidelines in the implementation of change management programs, and undertake monitoring and evaluation of change initiative, among other duties. Additional information can be found on the Government of Dominica's website, dominica.gov.dm/vacancies, or the Ministry of Labor, Public Service Reform, Social Partnership and Small Business Development website at labor.gov.dm. Deadline for submission of application is no later than Monday, August 17, 2026.
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0: Mabrika, Mabrika, you are cordially invited to join the number one cultural radio show in the Caribbean, Creole Headbit, on Friday, August 7th from 10:30 a.m. on the Big Station Q95 FM for a powerful and inspiring conversation celebrating our distinguished Kalinago people. 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There are hundreds of millions of indigenous people. It's connected by a shared commitment to preserve their history, traditions, and identity. 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This is more than a celebration of culture. 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Dominica, the indigenous habit.
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3: 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Today is Thursday, the 6th of August, 2026. A conscious awareness. These things have I written unto you that believe on the name of the Son of God, that ye may know that ye have eternal life. From 1 John 5:13. In our previous study, we learnt about the testimony, the witness, the undeniable reality that God has given us eternal life, and this life is in the Son. Whoever has the Son has life. In today's study, observe something beautiful about God's intention. He wants you to be consciously aware that you have eternal life. That awareness is vital because when you're aware of a truth, you act accordingly. So you ought to know with certainty that you have eternal life, not when you get to heaven, but now. There's a difference between having something and being conscious of it. You may possess a reality and yet not live in the good of it because you're not aware. Think about it. If you're told something is extremely hot, even without touching it, you'll handle it with caution. That awareness influences your actions. In the same way, when you become conscious that you have eternal life, it changes how you think, how you speak, and how you live. You're not a human being trying to acquire the divine life, no. You were born divine, being born of God. But as many as received him, to them gave he power to become the sons of God, even to them that believe on his name, which were born, not of blood, nor of the will of the flesh, nor of the will of man, but of God. John 1:12-13. It helps you understand why he said through the psalmist, I have said, ye are gods, and all of you are children of the Most High. Psalms 82:6. Take a hold of this truth. Refuse to be more conscious of the human life that's subject to fear, limitations, and the elements of this world. The word says, whereby are given unto us exceeding great and precious promises, that by these ye might be partakers of the divine nature, having escaped the corruption that is in the world through lust. 2 Peter 1:4. The life in you is the transcendent life. When you're conscious of it, your life will be the proof of its reality. You'll manifest the God life naturally, effortlessly, and consistently. Please repeat the prayer for today, dear Father. I thank you for my eternal life in Christ Jesus. I live with the consciousness that I have eternal life now, and I walk in this reality every day. Eternal life in me produces victory, excellence, and dominion in Christ Jesus. Amen. Further study 1, John chapter 5. Verse 11 to 12, John chapter 5, verse 24, Colossians chapter 1, verse 27, NIV.
4: You've never received Christ into your heart. If you've never experienced this life of Christ that I'm talking to you about, this is your moment. Say these words. say, oh Lord God, I believe in Jesus Christ, the Son of God. I believe He died to save me. I believe God raised Him from the dead, and He's alive today. I confess with my mouth, Jesus Christ is Lord of my life from this day. And by my faith in Him, I receive eternal life into my heart, into my spirit. Thank you, Lord, for saving my soul. I have eternal life now. I'm a child of God now. I am born again.

for somebody in this house tonight. Well, there's an atmosphere of a prophetic voice that's speaking right now. When God shows up, He speaks. He moves. Why don't you lift up your hands right now? Somebody's going to leave encouraged tonight. That heavy burden is lifting right now. That thing you're facing is leaving right now. You're getting your victory right now. Come on, lift up your hands.

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Dominica, good morning. It's a Thursday, the 6th of August in the year 2026. Good morning, Dominica. Good morning to you, wherever you are this morning. Top of the morning to you.

Wherever you are, whatever you may be doing at this time, a big welcome to you. Let's kick it off with the greatness line this morning. If it's your birthday today, happy birthday. If it's your anniversary, happy anniversary. And if there's death in the family, our deepest sympathies.

0: Good morning to Mr. Ruffin Bopia in Lamplain. The lady that knows everybody's birthday. Hope you have a great day today, this Thursday.
1: Good morning, Matt. I would like to extend birthday greetings to Kimberly Charles and Mary Rose Zephyr, better known as My Rose, both of Lamplain, celebrating their birthday today. Wishing them all the best. Many, many more years. Lots of love, God's blessings, protection, guidance, and all what they wish themselves to be. Kimberly and My Rose, do enjoy your day today. Give God thanks for everything. And you do have a blessed day.
0: Good morning to Hazel and Anthony. Say good morning to you. Have a great and meaningful day today, okay? And to the other members of your family that was locked in. Sylvia Thomas in Texas, good morning. A blessed Thursday to you too.

0: Good morning to you this Thursday. Yes? Uh-huh.
1: Blessings, Matt.
0: Blessings to you, brother. How are you doing? Good?
1: I give in thanks, my beloved brother. Did somebody requested that song?
0: No. Just on my radar.
1: Boy, you're not nothing easy, you know, boy. Man, I tell you, OBI working, you know. But when last you saw Peter,
0: Peter Karam?
1: Peter Prosper, man. I called him the other day when I heard he was not well.
0: He seemed to be okay. I heard him on his radio
1: show. Yeah. He told me he was doing well. But I so love that song. Matt, I get doing all my little thing there, then I just turn on, and you say, let you play that one from the Cool Roller, blah, blah, blah. When I hear that song you play, Matt, I yell. You notice when I call you?
0: Yes.
1: When it's almost finished, and Gregory, I already hear the old-time version of it. I think it's a country and western song, Matt.
0: Mm-hmm.
1: And every time I listen to that, I say, Gregory, yes, you're genius. Blessings to you wherever you are. Matt, let me shout out all my guardian angels. Eternally I'm indebted, grateful, and thankful. Matt, you know what it is to be a gua, Matt?
0: So I know what it is to be a gua.
1: Okay, to be ungrateful.
0: Uh-huh.
1: Matt, I like to provoke your little, like picking your brains, not to keep your brains alive. You get me?
0: I don't speak Creole fluently, but I understand Creole very well.
1: You understand it, and you have always said that. Okay. So, Matt, I want to just tell friends or fools or lovers or haters, I give thanks for your contribution in one way or the other. Norman, I ramble. Okay, Norman, I go to send and talk to Donald Trump to send a special phone for you. So, whoever doing that to you, yesterday you called Matt, we know you're nothing, no, Norman. Matt, you noticed what happened to Norman yesterday, no?
0: No, I don't know. Well, I think her phone has some issues, though. Her phone has some issues.
1: No, that, Matt, that is beyond issues. That must be tissues. Anyway, blessings to you all, beloved people. Matt, you're ready to bread they call a budget or a budget. You're ready to budget, Matt?
0: I think I have. Is it French bread?
1: It's a kind of long hard bread. It's a kind of spiral kind of. Like a piece of stick, no Matt, budget.
0: Okay.
1: They say they had that eating in the parliament yesterday, man. Budget day, man. Not have a blessing.
0: Thank you. All right, Dominica, 449-3095-96 and 97 there, boy. I know you're enjoying this one from Greg. You want it again, one more time? They call him the Cool Ruler.

0: Good morning to you, Ernest, down there in Florida, enjoying this one as well, huh? Hope you have a great day.
1: In New Orleans.
0: You've been up since 4 o'clock, waiting for Q9 to 5.
1: The rising sun.
0: You're blasting this morning, boy.

0: after you win.
1: Hey, Tommy Schillenfeld in St. Martin, good morning to you. Good morning to my mommy and daddy. You sound like a 16-year-old, Tommy. Good morning to my mommy and daddy, huh? In Chicago, good morning to you. Vanya and Johnny, where is Johnny this morning?

0: Lord knows I'm one.
1: All right, let's do another one there from Mr. Gregory Isaac. I haven't heard him in a while, so I'll give him a double, huh? Before we get to a break and move on with the your favorite talk show in the morning.
0: Yeah.
1: A little mix with music sometimes.

0: Hi, Vinia. Good morning to you. Enjoying a little Gregory this morning, huh? Feeling much better this morning. Miss Lestrade, good morning to you, huh?
1: I must apologize, 'cause I'm so sorry to treat you.
0: To the many fans of Gregory Isaacs.

0: blessings going out to my niece, Doral. Lots of love and blessings. Doral, my dancer, good morning to you. Long time.
1: So we can talk this thing over one more time.
0: Happy Independence Day to my Jamaican colleagues. From Ernest in Florida, good morning. From Auntie Ezra. I know you're just filling the Gregory this morning, right? From Auntie Ezra and your mom June this morning. My partner Alvin in Georgia, Atlanta. He's even enjoying the Gregory this morning. Okay. One more. The bus drivers this morning there in the Massac, Maho, St. Joe, the West Coast. The bus drivers there in La Pointe. Hey, Tortoise, Sagafet, man. Tasco. He's a constant listener.

0: Them tunes remind you of your later uncle, eh? Bosom Buddy, Ted Dilly. It was a lover of Gregory, huh? Enjoying to the max this morning. Remembering Ted Dilly.
1: Then for me, there'll be nobody else.
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1: Dominica, we're just going to open up the line just for a few minutes. And then we'll open it up again at 9 o'clock when we have our next stop with D&D coming up in the next 7 minutes. But in the meantime, we're just going to open up the lines. If you have something on your mind this morning, feel free to call us at 449-3095, 449-3096, 449-3097, or 616-4257.

0: I'm getting some information here that the bikers and the prayer warriors are praying for an individual who was involved in a bike accident at the bike tour on Monday afternoon. He's currently at the hospital in the ICU fighting for his life. Please, let's say a prayer for him. Wishing him all the best. Wishing him life and speedy recovery. That has been a topic of discussion, huh? A great activity. But I think somewhat it has to be managed, huh? Do we have the health facilities? Somebody's asking to care and host a bike fest. Yes, you will admit that the young people are excited about this. But do we have to put some control on the noise levels during the four or three days festival of bike fest? Hello, talk to me in the morning. Talk to me, yes?
1: Blessings to you, Mr. Pelletier. Blessings again.
0: Blessings again, yes.
1: Matt, did you listen to one of the foreign guys said that it was sponsored by the government of finance, Matt?
0: I think the government gave some support. I think they did. They did.
1: Some?
0: I cannot say it's all because there's an association associated with that event, so I can't say. I don't know if it's all.
1: Well, the guy on the record, he said the other Caribbean leaders should be doing the same thing because look at how, you know, tourism and all of that. Matt, listen, what is Matt? Do you know if they could buy budget this morning?
0: I'm not aware
1: and
0: of that.
1: The bread name you was looking for, the French bread, is Banton, Matt.
0: Mm-hmm.
1: It's to say, oh, not to eat French people bread because it's under the arm they just put it when they buy the bread. But Matt already, I used to be going, look, Matt, Nick, eat a lot of Banton cube cheese in my days. I used to go and do my madness. But Matt, on a serious note, well, it is serious, eh? It's scary, the government of Dominica Roosevelt, scary, can be the one. That what is the percentage was his contribution? He is not the government, it's his, because he's the government, he's the state, he is the aerial Trump, he's the marina, he's the airport, every damn thing, Matt, sorry. Matt, something I wanted to say. Matt, we get distracted very easily. And Matt, Dominicans hold some grudges, a lot of them. Matt, the hatred is bigger than Cascara, plenty of them. Matt, I listened to how easy we had a topic, Matt, what we were discussing. We were discussing the permanent or the permanency of the, how you call it, Matt, the grant. It's not a grant, man. Come on. That money to get the visa, Matt. Why is the thing again?
0: The bond? You're talking about the bond?
1: The bond. We were talking about from 15 to 20, and it is permanent, maybe if Trump change and some other administration come there, they might reduce on it. And we were talking about all the corruption and diplomatic passports and all of that. And Matt, I think you or he introduced about Gregor Nassif and how he was denied a renewal of his visa, he and his wife. Can you recall that conversation, Matt?
0: Yeah, uh-huh.
1: Matt is, why is his name? I just mentioned his name there. Kenny Verjock is Dominican, Matt?
0: No.
1: Kenny Verjock make a kind of vague suggestion or contribution saying Gregor Nassif should be the leader of Dominica. Matt, you notice the trend that techno? Did you notice what?
0: I didn't pay attention. I didn't pay attention at all.
1: Man, Dominicans take it and start to say, look at all what Linton do and Linton. I thought it's Thompson that was the leader of the party, Matt. We cannot dilute, disregard, or, you know, Mr. Linton contribution, Matt. But look at all what that has happened, Matt. Pertaining to Mr. Linton and everything. Leader resign, president resign, and all kind of thing, and all of a sudden, Kenny Verjock says something and Dominicans run with that way. Like it's Dominicans that say they want Gregor Nassif. Gregor Nassif is not born and raised in Dominica, no, Matt?
0: I don't think he was raised, but you spent a lot of time in Europe.
1: Okay, but what I'm saying, is he Dominican?
0: Is he? I think he's Dominican, yes.
1: Don't worry them, you know, one of these days when they have a free Chinese minister, like, president will be Fan Chumun, prime minister will be Chen Chubie, and the chief of police will be Se Chai Puchu, or those are my best grand brother come with. Or you think Dominica is the same Dominica? Also, Sissy Cordera come and tell me in a dream, Matt, how she's so disappointed in me. I say, Mom, my name is Oscar Rito. So I am just saying, Matt, Dominica is almost halfway gone, we. Or you want to make Gregor Nassif give thanks, Kenru? Be awakened to the realization, the madness that is happening. We might come with all our accusations, insinuations, and, you know, our disappointments in the Nazis, and they take so long. We might say all kind of things. Who is a real estate agent, with passport agent? We say, but where we are again now, Matt, you cannot fight with me 5 years ago. No, I in a fight, God, look, Matt, you come and defend me. I tell you, remember, you beat me 5 years ago. Matt, you think that is wise?
0: I'll tell you what, blessings. We have to stop for our next break is D&D. We'll continue to talk, eh? But interesting that blessings have taken up the point, because I see some posts really attacking Mr. Nassif. And the folks are out to get him, boy, because he has spoken out. I'll try to share that that video that's going around, you know, blaspheming Mr. Nassif in such a way, huh? Dominican's a very, very funny place, boy. We're going to take a stop for Mr. D&D, and we'll come back. I will talk a little more after this. Stick around.
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0: Good morning, good morning. It's been some time. How are you doing this morning? How are you, sir?
3: Yes, Matt, I'm doing well. I'm doing fine. I'm doing, you know, thank God I'm alive and well. And Matt, yes, it's been some time. We lost connection, you know, for a few weeks, but I do want
0: I suspect you are somewhere in the United States, huh?
3: I want a little vacas,
0: relaxing.
3: A little vacas, you know. after you work so much and working so hard, the body needs a little rest. So
0: I agree, totally. Yes.
3: You have to recharge and reset and, you know, come back again. So, Matt, this morning I really want to apologize to you and your team and also to your valuable customers out there, you know, that always listen to us on Thursday, you know, D&D Plumbing and Electrical. You know, we want to apologize for not being on the air for the last couple of Thursdays. And also, Matt, I have people calling me all over the states, you know, Matt is asking and Matt is this and, you know, so Matt, we are really reaching some people out there and we are just so happy and we appreciate that. You and your team and what we are doing here at D&D. So we just want to really start off this morning as we have our listening audience, whether you are abroad or you are right here in Dominica, we want to tell you thank you for listening to D&D Plumbing and Electrical Inc. with your plumbing information and tips of the day with D.R.I. Rabes. 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You know, that's our theme. That's what we want to do, you know, for our Dominican public, you know, our customers out there. And Matt, this morning, you know, our product for the month is going to be valves. We're going to talk about valves, and I want persons to listen because as we go throughout the first days, you know, there may be questions or, you know, we will give maybe one or two questions, you know, a person calling and asking a question, and I can give not much, you know, because Matt give me a limit there. I have to try to stick to my limit. So we will, you know, Matt, take one or two questions so I can respond if I'm able to. So Matt, this morning, we want to deal with our feature product of the month. We'll be dealing with valves, but this morning we want to deal with a specific valve, and it's a very known valve, but you know, a lot of people is not aware of the valve and the name and the uses and etc. So we're going to look at really three different why. So what it is, what it does, what is the uses, and why quality matters. So what it does, what it is used for, and why quality matters. You know, Matt, sometimes even myself, you know, we get jammed by, you know, sometimes we want to just go, you know, go a little less, you know, sometimes, but sometimes it's not always the wise decision. So what it does, this morning we want to deal with anger valve. You know that little valve under the sink? A lot of people come here and sometimes, Matt, they don't know what it is called. You know, they just saying the thing under the sink, under the face basin, you know, on by the toilet, and they don't know the name. It is an anger valve. It is a valve. Sometimes it could be a straight valve or it could be an anger valve. And they come in various sizes. We have the regular one, the most common one, we call it anger valve. So the pipe comes out from the wall horizontal, so you have the handle facing you for better access. So as you stretch your hand, you can just close that little lever, you know, that little handle, and then you could get it closed. So if the pipe is coming out from the floor, which is vertical, then you would need to use a straight one because of the handle now has to face you for better access. So these valves come in single distribution, meaning you could only connect one hose to it. Some of them come in two distribution. We call them two-way valves. So it has one coming, well, it's a three-way valve, one coming in and two going out. So that's a three-way anger valve. Now, some of them are half inch coming in and 3/8 going out. It could be just one way out or it could be two way out. The two way out is 3/8 OD, outside diameter. So So we have the hand valve, which is, they come in single, one distribution, meaning one flex hose or supply line could be connected to it, or you could have a two distribution with two hose. You, if you have only cold water, sometimes you, that is where it is being used. Let's get to that point where it's being used. You could use it for your toilet. You could use it for your face basin. You could use it for your kitchen sink. You could use it under your laundry tub. You could use it for your BD. You could use it for where again? I'm trying to get more points. Face basin, BD, I think I touch most of the areas. BD, if you have a bath sink, you could use it there as well. I think this mention is much enough. But Matt, these anger valves are very, very important. And you have them under your kitchen sink or wherever you have it applied. This, if you have any, let's say your flex hose burst or maybe your kitchen tap leaking, you can just quickly go and shut that off instead of running to your main valve to shut off the entire kitchen, washroom or maybe laundry, wherever. You know, if it's just the faucets that is faulty or the hose maybe ruptured, burst or broken, you know, you can just use that little valve and close it. So sometime I want to share this point to the listening audience. Sometime you're at home and maybe all of a sudden maybe you wake up in the night, middle of the night, and you step into water. The first thing you do is not running out. Go to the point and see where the water is spraying or spouting out, and it could just be the hose that rupture or burst. So you could just close that little valve instead of running out to the main valve, which you could have saved yourself some less water coming into your property or your washroom, or if it was in the, you know, going into the living room, you could save some water not going to that area if you had only just, you know, closed that little valve. So whenever you woke up in the early morning, you know, and you maybe step in, these things happen, you step into the water, the first thing you do, you run to the area if you can and look at exactly where the water is spouting out. It could just be the hose, so you just close that quickly. So, Matt, we look at what it does is a valve that closes the water. And where it is being used, we look at on the kitchen sink, face basin, laundry, you know, just name it. These are where it can be used. And quality, Matt, why quality matters? At D&D, we try our best to bring in the best quality. As I always mention, when we do project, I try my best not to go back to the customer home for the same reason. If the customer call me, it has to be for something else. So one, I try to deliver quality in the service and also the product. So at D&D, we try our best to bring in as much as possible the quality that really matters to our customer. So even as I speak to you here now, Matt, and your listening audience, we have one from Aquarius. And this is the, let me tell you, I love this one. This one is a heavy duty one. It works good. It has a washer inside, a rubber seal inside, and it really works good. But also, Matt, one thing I did not mention, forget to mention, they come in various sizes. Yes, I said that, but they also come in a half inch. So you have a two-way anger valve that would come in with a half inch, but also distribute in a half inch. So sometimes you have faucets that are half inch inlets, and you could, instead of using fittings to get back to free, if you can just connect directly onto that anger valve. So sometimes if you install a half by 3/8 and you get the faucet later, and it is half inch, you can just take out the anger valve and put in one that is half inch and lavido. So they come in various sizes. They also, in my hand right now, we have one that is half by half by half. So it is a freeway, but in half inch all the way. So it has freeway with half by three, if two-way, two of them, I mean distributing in two. And you also have it freeway with half by three if by quarter. So they come in various sizes. So we do have them. Sometimes we do run out, I'll be honest with you. But these things, I try my best to make available so that the customers can get it when they need it. So, Matt, this morning, we really want to thank our customers and those that are joining us, that they are listening to D&D Plumbing and Electrical, Inc. And we offer plumbing services. We also sell the product. So we offer the product as well as the services. And we are located on number 2 Federation Drive, Goodwill. As you're going up to the hospital, our numbers are 449-0542. 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Or you can reach us on 616-7505. 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Matt, this morning we are truly grateful and, you know, happy to have all those that are listening, and we want to tell the listening audience to listen and listen carefully, because questions may be asked, things may be given, a little token, so we want persons to, you know, be on their P's and Q's, because D&D will be offering a little incentive for person asking, you know, giving the right answers, rather. You know, so as I said, Matt, we are going to deal with valves for the month of August. So we have a few more valves that we would want to share with the public, so that the public can know, you know, the different devices, different parts, the different things that are in their home, so that if they need, or if they need to, you know, even use it, they know why it's there and what it is used for, you know, so that, you know, kind of inform the people so that they are aware of their surrounding, which I personally love to know. I love to know what is around me, my space. You know, I love that. So, Matt, this morning we truly want to thank our listening public, you know, and we want them to know that we are there to serve them. We are there to inform them. We are there, you know, to give them the best that there is in plumbing. And Matt, this morning, we just want to remind them that we are located on number 2 Federation Drive, Goodwill. As they're going up to the hospital, our numbers are 449-0542. And they can reach us on our cell numbers at 616-7505. Or they can reach us on 285-9643. Or they can email us at ddplumbinge@gmail.com. If they have any quotation, they have any, you know, maybe just have a, just want to know the price of an item they're interested in, they can just WhatsApp us on the 285-9643. Matt, this morning, we just want to say thank you so much. As I end, I just want to let the customers know and remember, a small leak today can become a costly repair tomorrow. If you need quality plumbing product, professional installation, we are here to help you. Thank you so much for listening, and may God bless you and your family. Matt, thank you so much and your team down at Q95. And I want to big up my friend down in St. Thomas, Togo. He listening, Matt. Every time I on the program, this man has to call me. So I have to mention this gentleman. And for so many that are listening, you know, there's just so much names, too numerous to mention in Massac. I can remember that person on that he listening, I know. And so many others, but there's just not enough time to really give you a shout. But thank you so much for listening, and not just listening, but you do come and patronize at D&B, and we appreciate you. We appreciate you coming. You could have chose anywhere else, but we want to tell you thank you so much. And Matt, thanks again, and have a blessed day.
0: Have a blessed day, too. Good to have you back. Thank you very much, sir. All right, Dominica, we are here with D&D. We're going to come back right after this.
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0: As I said this morning, let's continue to pray for this young man involved in this motorcycle accident. I think it's somewhere in Coulibistry. It is at the ICU. But some are already saying that we need to have this in a controlled environment. I think, Blessings, you were asking earlier, who's the main sponsor of that activity? Somebody suggesting to me, it may be Flo, supported by government, of course. On the weekend, I was there on a few days. I spoke to one of the main organizers who says it's going to grow. Bigger and bigger every year, huh? Let's
1: okay. Tell me how you find the activity thus far.
2: Well, the activity is great. It's basically, I always say, it's a dream come true.
1: Yeah.
2: It's, trust me, it's just seen. It's basically a dream come true. I cannot say anything more than that.
1: Is it bigger than last year?
2: I honestly find that today will be proof. Like, today is the day I can really know if they'll be bigger than last year. So we're just waiting to see how it plays out.
1: What area do you think it can be improved?
2: We watch a lot of things. Like for the past 2 years, from 2024, 2025, we watch all the pros and cons, and we fixed up a lot. So, yes, I can't really say. It's just like an internal fix up, but we got it done for 2 days. So we're just going to play it out and see how it works.
1: It's getting bigger and bigger every year.
2: Yes, of course. That's the goal.
1: Any accident thus far? I know people have been concerned about accidents.
2: Well, I saw a couple bike accidents. I think it was more local. But we haven't had any major. So, you know, bikes is bikes. You must get a little slip up. That's the bike life. But nothing major. Major of any high concern.
1: Some people are concerned about the noise level sometimes. Like, how are you going to control
2: that? It's so difficult. We just have to watch it on a positive level because it's such a great tourism boost.
1: Okay.
2: It's just 4 days, man. It's just bury us. I know we have to take concern if the elderly,
1: right,
2: all the older people, but my best I can do is just talk to the guys, tell them tame it down at a certain time, and that's how it is. But with motorsports, the engines and the performance stuff, that's just how it is. It's noise. So that's the best I could see for now on it.
1: All right,
2: well,
1: we'll talk to you later.
2: I know
1: you're looking forward to this Sunday.
2: Yes.
1: What's going to happen today?
2: Well, today, honestly, that's my favorite day because it's a bike life oriented day. It's all about the wheeling and wiling bike exhibition. That's the day when all the bikers are going to come out, do stunts, and show their best skill levels. It's a sport. Motorcycles, bike life is a sport. Yeah.
1: What was special about yesterday?
2: Well, yesterday was more speed and power. It was about racing. So that was something to get more in tune with the car culture. All the car fanatics, few bike guys. So it was more of a racing segment. But today is the day of what I personally push a lot, which is stunting in a controlled manner and bike life. That's what they push. So that's what today is all about.
1: I saw a lot of risky moves yesterday, but it was under control.
2: Yeah. That's what it's all about. So, like, when the crowds come there, they're going to see a lot of jaw-dropping moves, things they never thought that could be possible on a motorcycle. So that's why today is just the day you need to come out and see these things.
1: How many bikes have we have there coming overseas?
2: I can give you a rundown from all years so you could see the improvement. From 2024, we brought in 128 bikes from abroad. 2025 was 233. This year, we have installed in 283 bikes. So it's a lot of improvement.
1: 283 that you brought in?
2: Yeah, imported. Yeah, people came in with their bikes. 283.
1: Well, that's significant for you.
2: Yes.
1: And bigger and bigger.
2: The goal one day is to reach 500. A customs officer was making a joke with me, telling me, like, he thinks that's the cutoff. Once we reach 500, we can't go no more after that.
1: Okay.
2: Yeah.
1: Are you proving wrong every year?
2: Yeah. Yes.
3: 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The Big Station.
0: So if you think it's going to go away, they're targeting 500 bikes, huh?

0: So I'm just a lot of comments as it relates to this need to be regulated somewhat, so the elderly people can sleep in their bed during those days. At a certain time in the evening, they should cut down on the noise, huh? Somebody else is saying Matt Dominica doesn't have the health facilities and care to host a bike fest. Somebody complained about the prices, especially for the children, $50. Are we talking about 100 and more people didn't get paid in the hospital? Well, we're sponsoring Bike Fest, another comment there. Right, we have EMS coming up next. Today is the 9th anniversary of the death of the Pennville Five. We have 3 more minutes.
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0: I would like to say good morning, good morning, good morning. How are you doing, my brother? How are you doing?
5: I'm fine, thank you, Matt. Good morning to you and the wonderful listeners of Q95, the big station.
0: sweating this morning. It's a little hot on the outside.
5: Very, very hot, but very cool in the studio this morning. Thank you so much for your hospitality.
0: Thank you.
5: Yes, sir. And we want to say good morning to the wonderful listeners of this station. You know, I always marvel, Matt, at the reach of this station, the impact. I mean, so many people across Dominica who are locked in, who are locked consistently on Q95, and the most talked about talk show, I'm told, in the Caribbean. And we're just happy to be here this morning to share some truth also from an EMS standpoint. So to begin with, Matt, you mentioned it's very hot on the outside, and this heat is oppressive. Oppressive heat across the island.
0: Oh, yes.
5: Global warming is real.
0: It's almost saying the sun is getting closer to the earth.
5: Apparently. But in this humidity, I mean, it's across the islands, across even Europe. You look at France and Spain, wildfires and so forth. Real challenges. But at EMS, we have solutions. We're solutions-driven and certainly solutions-oriented. And today we want to begin the program by highlighting the fact that we are fully stocked with our MyDia air conditioned units. And this is certainly a solution for these soaring temperatures. We want to thank the many listeners who become customers of EMS. They're part of the EMS family. You know, so it's Q95 family members who also EMS family members now. And we want to thank you for your unwavering commitment to EMS. Your loyalty is unquestionable. And we want you to share the good news with other persons, neighbors, colleagues, friends, family members, as to the great savings you're enjoying with the MyDia air conditioned units. Because with Matt, we promote energy saving. We don't have the lowest price, no. Not the lowest price, but the highest efficiency on the island of Dominica. So MyDia has what they call a 22 SEER rating. And SEER is an acronym for Seasonal Energy Efficiency Ratio. So the higher the number, Matt, the higher the efficiency level, the less you pay in your Domlec bills, less and less a shesh, you know. And people love that, paying less to enjoy the cooling comfort of the air-conditioned unit. So we are saying invest in an energy-efficient air-conditioned unit, and EMS has that, the MyDia. I want to also mention, Matt, that why it's so efficient, beside the high SEER rating, we use R32 refrigerant. And R32 refrigerant enhances cooling even more than the 410A refrigerant, which is very prevalent across the island. Okay? And R32 is environmentally friendly. Zero impact on the ozone layer. So because we want to be, you know, environmentally friendly, we encourage persons to invest in an energy-efficient option that is environmentally sound. So the R32 refrigerant does just that. And our units are very resilient. So resilience in terms of withstanding the impact of the sea blasts, and withstanding the impact of the high salt air content. Many who live along the West Coast, who live in close proximity to the Atlantic Ocean on the other side, they complain of how rapidly their air conditioned units deteriorate. But with the MyDia, it's very resilient because our MyDia uses hypergraphene. Hypergraphene, Matt, is a solution used at a factory level to coat every component of the AC unit. So by coating those components, this is more resilient, it's more anti-corrosive in nature. So it withstands those harsh environmental factors better.
0: Especially if it is close to the sea.
5: Yes, yeah. Sea blasts is a real challenge many face. So our hypergraphene's solution is 12 times more anti-corrosive than the prevalent coating they use on the blue fins of air-conditioned units. So you want to mention that. And Matt, beside being so efficient comparatively, I mean, a 22 SEER, we are about 8 levels above the regular. We're seeing a lot of 14 and 16 SEER units out there. We are way above that. So with our units, you enjoy about 50 to 60% less in terms of spending on your Domlec bill. Now, beside that, those who want to save even more, we have options. You know, there's an old saying that features tell, but benefits sell. And a feature I want to mention this morning on the big station is the Eco Gear button on the remote control of the MyDear unit. With the Eco Gear button, when you activate that button, it unlocks some more energy-saving algorithms. And here it is, you can save 60% more on the energy costs. These algorithms, when they're unlocked, for 8-hour period, the unit now goes into a mode where the compressor is adjusted and you save even greater, especially in the evenings. You know, if it's a cold, the evening is relatively cool. I use the Eco Gear button for 8 hours, let's say for 8 p.m., right, to about 4 a.m. Using this particular feature, the benefit is you save even more on the energy bill. So customers need to take note of these tips, because we are here to save you money as you provide cooling comfort. So MyDear is the way to go. We have split units available as low as 12,000 BTU, ideal for a small bedroom or office, let's say 10 feet by about 12 feet, thereabout. 12, 18, 24, and 36,000 BTU sizes. Of course, we have the 5-ton, and if you need cassettes or you need other types, we can source them within a two-week lead time. Within 2 weeks, we can have them on island. So the time is now to take advantage of the MyDear air conditioned units. It's a very, very hot summer.
0: You did mention cassettes.
5: Yes.
0: Talk to me about that.
5: So cassette type units, you have, instead of having the unit, the split type unit where the AC, like in the studio here, you have it split type, condenser outside and evaporator in the studio.
0: Mm-hmm.
5: Instead of having it on the wall like that, the cassettes actually, you put it in the ceiling.
0: Okay.
5: And it's directly overhead if you need it to be. But it's not conspicuously mounted on the wall like in here. It is actually overhead in the ceiling.
0: Okay.
5: And it delivers. Very effective and very much, very popular for offices and so forth. People love that particular option instead of having multiple evaporators in each office wall. You move away from that and go with the cassettes.
0: Okay.
5: So we can come to your location, evaluate your needs, look at your space, and provide a solution that you prefer.
0: Mm-hmm.
5: Okay? So you can call us at 255-6813. 255-6813 or 613-1180, 613-1180, and arrange an appointment. We can come out, do a site visit, look at the logistics, assess your needs, and give your quotation within an hour of meeting at your site. A quotation delivered, and we arrange installation aggressively. So within a one business day, we can ensure an installation is activated. Okay, so we're saying don't just listen to the program and say it's a great program, but take action, be intentional, and call us today. Let's discuss your needs. Let's find ways of exceeding your expectations. So I mentioned to you earlier, features tell, but benefits sell. And the benefits of having a MyDear air conditioned units are immeasurable. Okay, beside what I mentioned earlier, we have a two-year warranty. Our units have a two-year warranty. At no additional charge, our units are smart units. So you can use your smartphone, download the app, and remotely turn on or off the unit to the required temperature. Okay? So that's another great benefit of investing in a MyDear unit. The convenience of activating, deactivating remotely using the app in a Wi-Fi environment, or of course using data. So, Matt, time is going quickly. We want to transition.
0: Well, let's take a quick break. I will come
5: back. And come right back.
0: Thank you very much. Thank you.
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1: All right, back to you.
2: Yes, sir. Thank you so much. We're back to share a few more points with the listening public. And we want to go straight to the fact that we currently have the solar water heaters, the EMS solar water heaters, and customers are really enjoying the benefits of having solar water heaters. Here it is, the prevalent option out there are these showerhead electric heaters, which have been proven to be energy guzzlers, 3,000, 4,000 watts in some cases are the consumption levels of these electric heaters. And we're saying the time has come to take action and deactivate those energy guzzlers and go into EMS solar water heaters. We have 30, 50, and the 80-gallon size. That's 30 for one or two persons. The 50 for about four persons, and of course the 80 for about 7 to 8 persons, okay? Here it is. We use evacuated tubes, not the conventional panels. And whether you have a concrete roof or galvanized roof, we can come, assess your needs, and deliver. We confirm if the plumbing is right, the hot and cool lines are in place, and we position the units in an area on the roof to maximize in a solar window, okay? So the way to go in Dominica is harness the sun power. Renewable energy is available in the Caribbean. Harness the sun power and enjoy hot water, whether early mornings or late evenings. Even your neighbors have a power outage and they're affected with the electric heaters. You still have hot water because it's not contingent upon electricity. You're using sun power. The return on investment is remarkable. Within 4 to 5 years, the return investment is guaranteed. And we are saying to you today, don't just listen, intentionally call us. Let's discuss the options available and provide the best value for money on island, hands down. We're second to none when it comes to the EMS solar water heater. And finally, Matt, we have 2 minutes to go. Let me just transition to the solar PV systems. We also have solar PV systems for persons who are struggling with power outages, load shedding, and these other challenges, whether residential or commercial. EMS has solutions for you. 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
2: 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Good morning.
3: Let me say good morning to you, Matt, and good morning to all our listeners in Dominica, all our listeners in the region. Today, it's a beautiful day in Dominica. And of course, today it's a day that you need to go down to your favorite supermarket on island, S-Mart. We are ideally located on the Eolibla Highway. We are next to E.H. Charles and Company and Do It Center. You just can't miss it. The beautiful green and white building. And of course, that's the supermarkets where you have absolutely no problem for parking. When you reach at S-Mart, you have all the parking you can think of. No matter how big that vehicle is, you have parallel parking to park it. And I can tell you that you do not have to worry. Your vehicle is well secured. And of course, when you're walking into S-Mart, you also do not have any problem for shopping because you have these beautiful green and white trolleys awaiting you. So all you have to do is just drive in your trolleys. And of course, you are shopping in air condition. You have no problem with that heat, that sun. You don't have to be worrying about heat when you're walking into S-Mart. You are just going to feel the air condition on the body. Cool. Okay. So what's going on at S-Mart? We all know that right now the children, they are home, they are on vacation. And we know that parents have the responsibility of purchasing their back to school. And we know back to school, we are looking for our pencils. Okay, so at S-Mart, we have everything you need for back to school. We have pencils. And I can tell you, we have the sharpened one, those that are already sharpened. We have them in 12, packs of 12, packs of 6. We also have the jumbo pencils. Jumbo pencils, that's the preschoolers' pencils. We know that we cannot give them small pencils that are sharpened, but we have the jumbo pencils for them. We have a large assortment of pens for back to school. You can get the packets with 6, you can get the packets with 12, but I must say at a very low price. So teachers, you can start thinking of S-Mart for purchasing all your crafts for back to school. Of course, markers. So you know you need to have markers based on what you are doing. The children also need markers. We have flashcards. And in our flashcards, you know, we have divisions, we have additions, we have subtractions, we have different colors. So we have all these in flashcards. So flashcards is very important for the children, help them to learn. So you need to purchase flashcards for the children. We also have the washable glue. That's the pen, what we call like a pen, the pen washable glue. Also, we have the jumbo permanent markers. I think everybody deserves to have the jumbo markers, especially when the children are going back to school. You have to mark their bags. You have to mark, you know, different things for them because you want them to know that's theirs. If somebody else have it, they can find it. So they may want to mark on their school bags, on their umbrellas. You know, it's a lot they have to do. So get the jumbo markers. We also have the dry erase markers. Dry erase markers. We also have that. When you use them, you can erase it. Okay, so we have that also. We have the sidewalk chalk. And also the children, they are home. And They need the chalk because they need to write, they need to draw. It's a lot that they need the chalks to do. Also, we have the standard staples. Standard staples, we also have that. We also have molding clay. Okay, I think everybody needs molding clay for craft. When they are doing work at school and it's craft time, they will be asking you for the molding clay. And you do not want to be late in purchasing your molding clay because craft is a very important subject. So when they tell you it's craft, you have to find it, eh? You can't say you haven't got it, or that's the time you have to be calling everywhere, do you have craft? You need to have your craft all now, so. And also, we have the poster paint. Poster paint, very, very important. You need that for the children. We also have a large assortment of masking tape. And, you know, based on what the children have to do, they also need to have masking tape. And calculators. We have the scientific calculators and the non-scientific. So you can just go down to SMAT. All these available. We also have a large assortment of exercise books. And I must say, the books that we sell at SMAT for years, I think parents knows that, and teachers buying books at SMAT, they are buying strong books, not books that as soon as you write, if you just pull a little bit or the child erase too hard, that the pages are tearing out. You do not want that. The books that we sell at SMAT, we sell the books and it's well sewn in the center. So you can root pages and nothing is wrong with the book. Now, when I say a large assortment, we have all different colors. Okay, and so you need to purchase these books and they are 100 pages. 100 pages. So that's the books that you really need. I know many persons like to get their black and whites, but like I said, if a large assortment, so if you have 10 or 11 different subjects that you are doing, you can choose one per subject. We also have the free compartment books. Yes, we have the books with free compartments that you can also purchase. And we have what we call the wide rule books. You know, sometimes based on the book that you are looking for, you need to get the wide rule. So you go down to SMAT and get all your books, like I said, at the best price and the best quality. We also have a large assortment of notebooks to choose from based on what you are doing. You get the notebooks, and we have sketchpad. Okay, sketchpad. Everybody needs sketchpad. All the children, that is something you must purchase. We also have the binders. Okay, you need your binders to put your sheets. You put your sheets in the binders, and it is available at SMAT. Also, we have the report covers. You know the report covers with free section in it? That's what you use to put in your papers, and based on the subject that you are doing, you definitely need to have your binder. We also have the presentation book covers. And you know, when you are at school, you have to have your presentation book covers. Okay, so when you do your projects, that's what you put your project in for presentation back to give your teachers and say, teach them ready. You know, so you need to get that. So ensure that you get your, you get that presentation book cover. We also have the construction paper. Yes, all the children need to have their construction paper. We have the colored paper. And we have the filler paper. Also, we have 100 and 150 pages. So you can choose which one you are going to purchase, if you want the bigger one or the smaller one, but they are all available at SMAT. Also, you can find at SMAT your foam boards. And we have a large assortment of foam boards, over 12 different types of foam boards is available. So I just want you to know that you just have to go down to SMAT and get all the children back to school, books, pencils, erasers, like I said, everything that the children need for back to school. And yes, so like I said, when you reach at SMAT, you do not have problems, but make sure you find the products the children need for back to school. And teachers, you know everything that you need for the children is at SMAT. So we will take a break and we'll be right back.
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1: All right, let's go back to Rosemary at this time. Back to you.
2: Yes, and let me just say to our customers, it's always good when we have something on special at S-Mart. And just to let our customers know that we have the bleach, you know, the 1 gallon of bleach before $16. And now it's only $10.99. So you can just say $11. So you can buy an entire case. A case has 4 gallons in it. So if you want to buy one case, you can just come with your $44 and pick up your case. And you know, Rosemary bought her case as soon as we put it on sale, because I'm always using that bleach. And I can tell you, from $16 to $11 in today's days, I can tell you, you need that bleach. So go down to S-Mart before it's done. But it still have. That's why I want you to go down and pick up your bleach at S-Mart for only $11, okay? All right. Now, just to remind you customers about our healthy nuts. Healthy nuts, we must know about it. And when you go down to S-Mart, like I said, that's the supermarkets where you will get everything that's healthy is at S-Mart. Oh, yes. You want to know about the pistachio? Oh, God, I can tell you. What a healthy nut. So I want you to just Google it and take notes of the nuts. We also have the dry cantaloupe. We have the hazelnuts. We have the pumpkin seeds. And we have a 9 ounce and a 12 ounce in the pumpkin seeds. And I can tell you, very, very good seeds. No salt in that seed. And pumpkin seed, I can tell you, is healthy for men. It's healthy for women. It's just very healthy. So check it out. We also have organic pumpkin seed. There is a pumpkin seed that's organic, and it is also at S-Mart. Also, we have the hemp seed. The hemp seed, 8 ounces. We have it available. We also have the pistachio in a 1 pound bag. So if you want to get it in a 1 pound bag, you can also get that. So it's available at S-Mart. You know, normally you just buy your kiwi, your fresh kiwi, but you can also get the dry kiwi. Also, you can get wasabi. You can just go down to S-Mart and get that wasabi. It's very healthy. We have the dry mango. I mean, we all know about our mangoes, and we are eating mangoes every day. But you might want to eat some dry mango. We have it available. We also have the pineapple. And we all know about pineapple, that it is very, very, very healthy. So we have the dry pineapple. We have the dry California mix. Okay, dry California mix. We also have the broccoli chips, which is also very healthy. And our walnuts. We can't do without our walnuts. And of course, we all know about our chia and our flaxseed. We know we can't do without that, especially when we are preparing our oats. We have to put, you know, all these dry nuts in the oats to give it more taste. And it is crunchy when we are eating that oats. So I just want you to go down to S-Mart. And also, I want to remind you that when you go down to S-Mart, you can never feel hungry. You can never feel thirsty, because at S-Mart, we have that big deli, and lunch is ready about 12:30. There is lunch ready for everybody. And also, let me just say that in the afternoon, after lunch, around 3 o'clock, that you can get chicken and chips. Like I will not say it's like it's the same KFC, but it is in a box like KFC. If you want a 4-piece, if you want a 3-piece, if you want a 2-piece, you can also get that. And of course, they also sell lots of different snacks that you can purchase when you go to the deli. And also, when you go to S-Mart, you know that you can never say, oh, I'm feeling hot and I'm going to get something to drink. We have all different drinks that's cold. You can get water and you can get anything you want to drink that is cold. So, right about now, it's time to call on our farmers. And let me just say that we at S-Mart, we really love and appreciate what the farmers in Dominica, what they are doing. And I'm always calling on our farmers to say that, you know, you need to plant more, because that's one of the things that's going to sustain us in Dominica. So the more that you plant, it's better for you and it's better for everybody in Dominica, including me, because that's what I eat. That's my food. Okay, I love all the fruits and vegetables, and I love our food. Also, everybody's looking for their breadfruit. You know, at S-Mart, you can get to buy your breadfruit. You can get to buy your dashin. We always have sweet potatoes, because we know sweet potatoes is very, very healthy. You will get your plantain. You will get your tanya. Everything at S-Mart, okay? So you get all your fruits and vegetables and all your ground provision at S-Mart. We also know it's weekend and you want to get all your seasoning. You want to get your celery, your parsley, your thyme. All the seasoning is at S-Mart. And like I always say, we do not give you small parcels. We give you enough for your money that you are spending. So when you go down to S-Mart and you buy a celery, you can cut it in two because of the size. So that's why you must head down to S-Mart, because quality, that's what we are looking for. And we are always calling on our farmers to bring everything looking good so our customers can feel contented. 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And just one more time, we need pineapple, we need soursop, we need tanya, we need okra, we need mangoes, we need eggs. So let me just say to you, it's weekend, today first day, tomorrow it's already Friday. And let me just say to you that you need to head down to S-Mart. And we at S-Mart, we love you and appreciate you. And of course, you know Rosemary, love you.
1: And we love you too. Have a great day. Yes, enjoy your weekend. 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
4: 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Dominica, the indigenous habit of the Caribbean.
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0: Just to inform you that a Dominica French citizen pleads guilty in the U.S. for the firearms smuggling case. Remember we ran that story sometime last year. I don't know if you remembered this story.
1: I'm Shannon Butler. Channel 9's Ashlyn Webb joins us live from the federal courthouse tonight. Ashlyn, Customs caught one of those packages, had already made it overseas, though.
2: Yes, and the labels actually said that there were clothing and canned goods inside, but that's not all that the feds found. They found more than a dozen guns. The feds say that those guns were likely purchased here in the Orlando area and also shipped out from here, too. According to these court documents, first identified by Court Watch, authorities found one package in Dominica, a small island in the Caribbean. The label on it said it had clothes, but authorities found it was packed with 150 rounds of ammunition, 13 magazines, and 6 guns that all had obliterated serial numbers. Authorities later found this package of canned corn in South Florida, bound for Dominica as well, but inside 6 9mm handguns and 12 magazines. Both shipments trace back to this Orlando shipping company. Employees at the company confirmed with investigators the name of the man who dropped the packages off to ship overseas, Kenny James Phillip, who now faces federal charges of smuggling firearms.
3: There's a huge market in the Caribbean.
0: Of course, we heard there's a huge market. And we just informed you. There's a Dominican French citizen pleads guilty in the U.S. firearms and smuggling case. Franklin Peter Moses reports, and you know the lawmen in Dominica are celebrating. That's a big achievement for not only the U.S., but those who've been fighting the guns in Dominica. Let's listen to this report.
4: Dominican French citizen has pleaded guilty in a U.S. federal court to his role in a scheme to illegally export firearms and firearm parts from the United States to Dominica. According to a Homeland Security Task Force HSTF release, Dimitri Bix, 28, a resident of Dominica, entered a guilty plea on Wednesday in federal court in Hartford, Connecticut, to conspiracy to violate the U.S. Export Control Reform Act. U.S. authorities allege that between January 2021 and September 2024, BX led a network that illegally acquired firearms, fire components, firearm components, and ammunition in the United States and arranged for them to be shipped to Dominica without the licenses or authorizations required by the U.S. Department of Commerce. Court documents say that BX worked with suppliers, buyers, and shippers in Connecticut and other parts of the U.S. He allegedly provided suppliers with lists of firearm parts to purchase through eBay and other retailers. Investigators also say he used his own eBay account to buy more than 100 firearm parts, which was shipped, of course, to contacts in the United States before being forwarded to Dominica. In February of 2023, authorities in Dominica intercepted 3 parcels addressed to Bix. According to the release, the packages contained 6 handguns, Glock slides, trigger and sight assemblies, rifle and pistol magazines, AM-15 rifle parts, a suppressor kit, ammunition, and other firearm components. The charge carries a maximum of a sentence of 20 years. Bix has remained in custody since the arrest in St. Martin on November 27, 2024, at the request of U.S. authorities. He was extradited to the United States in February 2026. Investigations involve the U.S. Department of Commerce Bureau of Industry and Security, Homeland Security Investigations, the U.S. Postal Inspection Service, the Bureau of Alcohol, Tobacco and Firearms and Explosive, ATF, and the Internal Revenue System and Service Criminal Investigation Department, the HIS Caribbean, the Dominica Customs and Excise Division, and the Commonwealth of Dominica Police Force all assisted. The HFTF release said that the prosecution forms part of the Homeland Security Task Force Initiative, a multi-agency effort established under Executive Order 14159 that targets transnational criminal organizations, firearms tracking, human smuggling, and other cross-border crimes. Biggs has faced previous charges in Dominica when on March 16, 2021, he pleaded not guilty to four counts brought against him by the Police and Customs Authority in the country after being charged with possession of 100 live rounds of ammunition at the Canefield Airport. Bail was denied.
0: It's a big victory for law enforcement officers. Dominican French national. Taken in by the authorities. And of course, we just heard for you the help from Dominica Police

So that's why sometimes you would understand that the police can't always give information, huh? They sometimes work quietly to get this kind of results.

0: On the telephone, yes, it's 10-12. Hello, yes.
1: Yeah, man. Mr. Fellas, it's just me again.
0: Yes, sir.
1: It's very interesting, man. Who's scary is working for the people of Dominica, the Mossad, the CIA, and like 5 MI6? Who's scary is working for them, man?
0: Why would you say that? Why would you ask that?
1: Like,
0: he has to work for the people of Dominica. That's his job.
1: Not everybody come across. I can't say Saddam. I don't think he ever met Saddam. But what's his name? Gaddafi, Chavez, Maduro. But everybody's character was affiliated. Why is his name? Monfared. Everybody's character come across Maggie going down and he's still standing. Gaston Brown will go down before you. It's like Andrew Holness. Me or Motley, Mark, that was a joke. That was meant to be a joke. You there with me, sir?
0: Mm-hmm.
1: Mark, I am going to just throw the question out because maybe some people think I tried to put you on the spot or you. I do not want to give you the wrong impression. Dominicans, based on the Nazi history in Dominica, Mark, you remember all Nazis by the way down there?
0: Of course.
1: If you wanted a hammer, a nail, if you wanted a snail, you could get it down the tree, you know, Matt, as slow as it is. Anything you wanted, I mean, I can recall, Matt, I used to learn to do things with my hands and my little boys and things more like curious. Ukrainian fish, man, all the skills lying on me and I'm still there, you know, Matt.
0: Mm-hmm.
1: So I learned to do almost everything. Look at them presently, Matt, with all the investments. As I said, people will have all their allegations, suspicions, objections, and jealousy, some of us, hatred, or whatever it is. Some of it merited, some of it is not. But if I were to say who I'd want to run or to be predominantly in charge in Dominica, Dominicans, who would you rather, the Chinese or the Nazis? Must not answer that because you're not in it. For you, it is rhetorical. Well, it is rhetorical for everybody because everybody has to come to their own conclusions. But I saw the potential of more divide and rule in Dominica. When was your call? Was it on Tuesday, Matt?
0: I think so. Tuesday, yes.
1: And a wild suggestion from Richard almost had us feeding on each other. It's just that, Matt, I think you transited into something else. And, you know, you have to move on to a next program or a scheduled program or whatever it is. And the momentum gets frozen, so to speak. But I'm just saying, Matt, how do we think? Matt, do we have that short attention span so much until we're forgetting what we're up against? We have scary fighting against us. The Chinese fighting against us. Anthony and his brother, they say that he's hidden in a cave fighting against us. Jack and his uncle, they say his name is Dada and he have a cousin named Khan. And all kind of people fighting against us in Dominica. But why would we want to carry on based on a suggestion by Kenneth Ridgeon? To try to involve Lynn Marks and what they do and who they write. Matt, you know, when we ended what I was asking you, Matt, you meet me 10 years ago. Now you meet me in Guadeloupe, Matt, strictly foreigners fighting against me. You come and try to defend me and you bring some fellas and say, oh, we have to get rid of that. Matt, can you imagine I standing up and say, Matt, remember 5 years ago you beat me? Matt, you find that making sense? That one, can you answer me, please, sir?
0: No sense.
1: No, but that is just not. It is not just nonsensical. It is animalistic and ridiculously senseless. I don't even know what I'm saying. But I'm just saying, Matt, please, Dominicans, be focused. Dominicans need deliverance. That's why I'm even asking whose spirit is working for. Because spirit is progressively regressing Dominica, Matt. I tell you, a couple months ago, sometime last year, this year, anywhere in the world, they have a reversing driving competition. Scary could win hands down. Scary that take Dominica back 40 years, 50 years. He have taken Dominica back, Matt. And people want to come and tell me about, oh, Nassif and what he write and what he do. So many of us are doing so much foolishness. That a question reasonable. No, we like Matt, so Matt can do no wrong. We like Matt, so we can correct Matt. We can say anything about Matt. All you're obsessed with people, and all you're blinded by all your obsession. Invite logic into all your reality. Life is not Alice in Wonderland. Have a blessed one, my brother.
0: All right, thank you very much. Now, 449-309-596. We're just going to open up the lines here. I just got a message there from, of course, Mr. Gregor Nassif, who says that he's confirming the press conference scheduled for tomorrow, Friday, August 7th, at 10 a.m. at the Fortune Hotel Boardroom, Work and Play Hub, Victoria Street entrance. Following the public release of my letter concerning Dominica Citizenship by Investment Program, I will provide context, address the issues raised, and answer any questions. Sitting is limited, so I would appreciate if you kindly confirm your attendance. If attending, please arrive at least 10 minutes before the scheduled start so that we can begin promptly. Thank you, and I hope you will be there and you will be able to join us. That's the invitation there coming from Mr. Gregor Nassif. And that's tomorrow, 10 o'clock. I suspect that's a big one there tomorrow at the Fortune Hotel. Let's continue this morning, Dominica. So there's a news conference scheduled for tomorrow, August 7th, 10 a.m. at the Fortune Hotel.

0: you sound like it's something so grand. When you say big, what you say, like kudos for the Dominica Police Force and whatever it is. My brother, whoever he was shipping it to, he going to cooperate with the U.S. authorities and give names of those that was involved with him in Dominica. Mm-hmm. So while you might be saying kudos to the Dominican Police Force, if any of the police or security officers or custom officers was involved with him, he gonna give out the names for him to get a plea deal, my brother. So you jump in there, you see, America don't play. They have no allegiance to Dominican Dominicans.
1: So what my friend, so what is the point? I'm saying kudos to the police, of course. This is a big one for them, so of course you expect them to celebrate. That's the point. So you should not congratulate the police if they do well. That's not my style. If you do well, I'll tell you do well. If you're doing bad, I'll tell you do well. I'm in no position to judge anybody, huh? Let the chips fall where they are, okay? Away to me.

0: Dominique, over here, somebody's making a point there as it relates to the bank. Hello, talk to me on the telephone, yes? Yes. Hello.
1: Hello, yes.
0: How are you doing?
1: If you do well.
0: Yes?
1: I want you to tell them they do well.
0: Yes, of course.
1: So, Lennox Clinton did well. So, I want to hear about it. Thank you.
0: Of course, and we did talk about Lennox Clinton and his victory at the courts this week. Didn't we say that too? If you do well, we'll say you do well. If you do bad, we'll say you do bad. On the telephone, hello. Are you there, caller? Yes.
2: Hey, Matthew, good morning.
0: How are you doing? Yes.
2: I am doing not too bad, no matter what time. Matthew, I some of them I want to share with, but I kind of forced to call this morning concerning the budget. Matthew, I follow up on the last 5 budgets, and my observation is money that was allocated to the different ministries. And I pay attention to what was spent and what was not spent. And with this budget again, I am a bit concerned as to what will be spent when it is allocated. Because following up on the last budget, it gives me enough reason for me not to be convinced there, or even end up being optimistic about this one. So I will give the budget a cycle, a wait and see there, because following up really and truly on the last 5 budget, and as I said earlier on, the money that was allocated to the different ministry and what was spent and what was not spent. Yeah, and coming with this one again this year is a wait and see. So I really and truly am not optimistic, but I will give the benefit of the doubt in certain areas. So I will wait and see. You know, it's like things are being said, and then when words are being put into action, then you can convince yourself. Matthew, have a good one.
0: I have a good day. 449-3095-9697. All right, my friend insists that he wants to, of course, complete his sentence. So let's allow it. But again, my friend, again, if the police has done well, and of course, this big case, they worked with the U.S. authorities, if they fall in the trap, that's their business. But you can't deny that they worked with the U.S. authorities. And, of course, we got a guilty verdict there in the U.S. Let's listen
3: you
0: again.
3: You sound like it's something so grand when you say big, what you say, like kudos for the Dominica Police Force and whatever it is. My brother, whoever he was shipping it to, he going to cooperate with the U.S. Mm-hmm. authorities,
0: right,
3: and give names of those that was involved with him in Dominica.
0: Something wrong with that?
3: So while you might be saying kudos to the Dominican Police Force, if any of the police or security officers or custom officers was involved with him, he gonna give out the names.
0: And if they're guilty, let them feel guilty.
3: Get the plea deal, my brother. So you jump in there. You see, America don't play. They have no allegiance to Dominica and Dominicans. While Dominica and police force and Dominica might be playing party politics and them things there, that don't work there. When he give the names of the people involved, let me see what the police in Dominica are going to do. When he give the names of the people in Dominica that was involved with him. First of all, when the barrels of guns came into Dominica, instead for them to do a sting operation and watch until who's picking up the barrel, what did they do? They picked up the barrel. So what does that tell you?

0: speak. Everything is not about politics or partisan politics. Think sometimes before you speak. I've said that to you over and over and over again. Count in your head silently. If the customs or the police are involved, or anybody involved in this gun crime, pick them up. Have you ever seen police officers picked up and put in jail or in the cells? If somebody's found guilty, let them pay. I'm not covering anybody, I'm saying. If they have done well in the investigation helping the feds, kudos to them. Some people just, I don't know. It's always about a partisan politics. Politics, politics, politics. I'm one of the biggest critics over the years of this government. Oh, and maybe ministers. I've been dragged to court on many occasions because I try to speak facts all the time. But it's not always partisan politics. Hello, talk to me on the telephone. Are you there? Call, talk to me. Morning to you, sir.
1: But I think I understand what the last caller is trying to say to you, Matt. And it's nothing to do with party politics. You understand? Because what he's trying to say is, if, for example, the barrel of guns that came in, why didn't the police organize a team operation to catch the person that was going to receive the gun? You understand?
0: No, again, the question I'm asking, if this barrel of guns that came in was linked to the very investigation we're talking about, do you expect the police to talk about it?
1: No.
0: Exactly.
1: We're not asking for them to talk about it, but they could have arrested somebody that the person was going to pick it up.
0: But you still didn't understand my question. If this barrel of guns was linked to the same individual that was brought in and charged in the United States, do you think the police would speak about it?
1: Oh, well, that's what you're saying.
0: That's what I'm saying. That's basically what I'm saying.
1: The person that brought it down, was the person going to clear it? Is that the same person going to clear it?
0: No. If that was part of the investigation, sometimes you have to understand. If that was part of the investigation, I'm not saying it was. If that was part of the investigation, do you think the police would speak about it? Do you think they would speak about it?
1: No, they should not speak about it, Matt. But at the same time, what he's trying to say is, if there was somebody to pick it up, the police should have been...
0: I'm asking the question over and over again, and you're not on this. If it was part of the investigation that's going on now, that we see a French national being picked up because of guns, do you think that the police would have spoken about it? That's my point to you, okay? I don't think you're getting it.

So in other words, you give the person some heads up. There are a lot of things that the police do very silently in their investigations. And I've said that before, and I said it yesterday. Sometimes, just sometimes, you should allow them to do their work and investigate.

0: Hello, talk to me on the telephone. Yes, uh-huh. Yes.
1: Matt, I want to make a contribution pertaining to the police, the case and everything.
0: Yes.
1: Matt, when I was small,
0: mm-hmm.
1: I used to wake up early. I mean, out of terror. Me and a gang used to wake up and stone police every time they come in the village. Oh. 4 o'clock, 3 o'clock. Matt, I was sentenced in absentia. But I was underage, so they did call Maroo. He had to pay $500 to get me off the hook, Matt. You there with me, Matt?
0: Yes, I'm here. Yeah.
1: So, I think all can a day by end up in. Matt, where I know the police can do work, eh, Matt? Matt, the police, there are a lot of professionals and experts, but they are manipulated by a cluster of criminals, Matt, I would say. Matt, can you recall when scared public private information were made public?
0: Yeah, I remember.
1: Information released to the IPO Integrity in Public Office.
0: You were talking about, you're going to talk about Tony Astafans. That's your point, yes.
1: Yeah, I'm going to run it, Matt. And Tony Astafans said on Kyrie, he may have said it prior to that, before that, for the police to go at Linton home because it's he that have the expertise to hack into computers and all of that. Matt, the police went. They find Linton had no part in that allegation or accusation. They find out it was Tony that leaked out Skerritt private information. And Matt Skerritt come out and say, I was the one who authorized Tony to hack into my computer and made public my information. Matt, you know, no dog up to now haven't backed Matt. When Austria said to disappear Lennox Linton, when Skerritt said go in their face in a cemetery, in a church, on a plane, in a supermarket, incitement that, go and call them traitors. Skerritt said when they come, just dash hot water on them, tell them come out on Skerritt's step. Matt, the police are professionals, but the interference, Matt, that impeding the execution of their professional training, Matt, is by some criminals within the structure of society that making them look bad. So I want to commend them, Matt. They help a foreign country in executing their search and justice and whatever, Matt, to bring a man that in drug traffic and gun trafficking and whatever. What, Matt, I'm just saying, if these guys could all execute the same fairness and professionalism, the two guys that die, one in Portsmouth, one in Rosa in police custody, and many other things, a woman disappear soon after she was discharged from the hospital with a newborn baby. Matt, we have Kanisha, who have another story, and Blackmore in his coach on knee, and all of them. So I know the police have received training where they could exercise it and be professional. But Matt, the interference, the manipulation, when that one can call and say, don't arrest blessings, or let go something. Matt, you see like Trump say, you see that red guy there that cannot stand? That is what's happening in Dominica, you know. Yeah, he killed a man for true, but let me tell you, that is one of us, you know. If you read, no matter how much people you kill and they're dead, you have to walk out. Thank you.
0: All right, thank you very much. 449-3095-9697. I am saying again, if the police is wrong, I will criticize them. And of course, you know, I don't always have a good relationship with them, but if they do good, I'll say they do good. And I won't hide it. I will, you know.

0: somebody saying that I think Mr. Daru should not be the CEO of the hospital, as he was charged for gun-related crime. That's somebody's suggestion, huh? On the telephone, hello, talk to me, yes? How are you doing, my brother? How are you, yes?
1: Good, man. Well, I fair enough, well balanced. I just checking, I don't really call to congratulate the police then. Because I'm not sure if they're working under pressure. Because of, you know, when you do something wrong and your mother, who you are beating, which some people mother know. Any little thing when you choose to sell out your sister, your men, and your brother, anybody. And Matt, what I understand, blessing just over my eyes every day now. Imagine when the police and them, when the statement from my partner, Reginald Rushing, which I just hear about when I do Blackmore was wrong, I can't remember my being not too good for that. When Blackmore had name was called in the business with the child, the baby mother, Sarah, baby Sarah. They say, according to the voice of Reginald Australian, saying when he's our partner, I might be quoting him right, but anyway, we standing with him. We don't need the effing devil that I have to go back. I have my archive, get trouble the other day. But Matt, I know they're to congratulate some clown when they do one little thing under pressure, because they don't do anything now. And what they do there is more America, they think they're protecting our border. What about this thing in Kaposhin? Look what they get for down north. Anyway, listening.
0: Thank you very much. 449-3095-9697. All right, Dominica, let's move on.

0: Yes, a reference said as bringing up the back, the red branch in the Rosa when the police officer can be transferred for giving the minister of tickets. So yes, they are good police officers. However, there's no doubt political interference and directives. Just check what happened with Choksi, and I agree with you totally. If they're doing wrong, say they're doing wrong. 4493095, and this police that took directives from the minister to bring back the red bench, of course you can criticize that. And I feel, of course, you have to criticize that because it's very wrong. Whichever minister, give directives to the police to bring back this red bench, that's terrible. Hello, talk to me on the telephone, yes?
1: Yeah.
0: Yes, uh-huh.
1: So it's good to congratulate the police, but I think you two missing what the guy was trying to say. So think of that. Same way, whether they use it, it was part of their plan to investigate. But if the barrel arrives, somebody has to pick it up. So when that person comes to pick it up, then they have a local arrest that could also lead to the sender. So it comes to the same thing. But why did they take it and go and put it wherever? They could leave it, let the person come, and then they will know what the Dominica link is.
0: You're making the same point I'm making. So if this barrel of guns, they got information that it was directly linked to the current case that we're talking about, do you think that it'll allow somebody to pick it up?
1: Was the case on already then?
0: Of course the case was on since 2022.
1: Oh, okay.
0: All right, thank you very much. Dominica, 449-309-5969-7. 10:45 is the morning time. Let's continue to talk.
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0: I hope Gregor's news conference will be carried live tomorrow. I think some platforms will carry this news conference live. I'll try to get more information about that, but I know the entire press is invited. So maybe, and we will repeat. I have information, we'll repeat this news conference, so you won't miss out a bit. Hello on the telephone. Good morning to you. 449-309-5969-7. These are the numbers to call, okay? Let's take a quick break. We'll come right back. Tomorrow, Creole Habit.
3: 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There are hundreds of millions of indigenous people. It's connected by a shared commitment to preserve their history, traditions, and identity. 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Kalinago Chief Annette Sanford and Tina, this Friday, August 7th from 10:30 a.m. on Creole Habit on Q95, the big station. 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Dominica, the indigenous habit of the Caribbean.

0: Hello, talk to me. On the telephone, it's 10:44 in the morning. Hello, talk to me. Yes.
1: Mark.
0: Yes.
1: I hear you give thumbs up to the police. I don't have a problem with that.
0: Right.
1: But what you don't know,
0: I'm giving them thanks, thumbs up, because of the way they work with the U.S. authorities to of course bring this guy, this French Dominica, French national.
1: Like that.
0: Yes. Go
1: they
0: ahead.
1: They have to do it like that because they're under pressure. But most of the time, when they act, is because of sellout. Somebody sold out that young man, and if he cooperates with the U.S., he's going to sell out. He's not going down alone. He's going to sell out all who was involved with him. Trust me. So even though the police might do that, sorry, that is just a makeup thing. Bye-bye.
0: Thank you very much. 449-309-5969-7. I'm hearing that somebody described this morning there as a cold war taking place in the Salisbury constituency as it relates to what? A possible power rep? And there'll be a meeting on Sunday when the people of Salisbury will decide who's going to be their power rep or who's going to be the MP. Let me see if I can get to Ned. There seems to be some quote-unquote controversy over this possible power rep.

In other words, who will be the next representative of the Salisbury people, the constituency of Salisbury? And there's some talk about that. Let me see if I can get some information there.

0: Ned, I know you are a very popular guy in the Salisbury constituency. I'm hearing stories about a meeting on Sunday to select a power rep. Is there some controversy there?
1: Yes, there's no controversy really, man. The people of Salisbury are very excited. That I can say.
0: Uh-huh.
1: We are very excited about an incoming power rep. And the incoming power rep is prepared. The person is ready.
0: Uh-huh.
1: So we do not want scare it on them to put any division in Salisbury. We're just happy about our incoming power rep.
0: So what happened to your past power rep?
1: Well, the past power rep, we have a present power rep. The present power rep is Jesper Paul.
0: Uh-huh.
1: So she's the present power rep.
0: I'm talking about the power rep before Jesper Paul. Who's Mr. Hector Sparks John?
1: The people of Salisbury will decide on Sunday what's happening, because they are very excited about the power rep that have the national impact. You see, the new power rep that we going to support, the power rep have a national impact, and that's what we need at this time. So we are very excited, and nobody cannot take off our excitement from us. If you pass through the community of Salisbury, everybody excited about our new power rep. The new power rep we're going to nominate to go up for election.
0: No, but you're not answering the question. Who? What is wrong with Hector Sparks John?
1: Nothing wrong with him.
0: Yes.
1: It's just people just want a forward movement.
0: So you want to change? You want to change then?
1: A change in time, in life. People have to move forward. People have to move forward in life and get who we think that can bring a greater to bring us into victory. What we need is to get victory. We need victory.
0: But I'm sure you'll get victory with Hector Sparks John. Of course, we know Salisbury is a UWP stronghold.
1: I'm not too sure.
0: You're not too sure?
1: I'm not too sure, because the people already made up their mind that they want a new candidate.
0: So you're not prepared to disclose just now who will be the new candidate?
1: The new candidate will be disclosed on Sunday. But most people know already.
0: Most people know. So you don't want to.
1: I am not the one to disclose it.
0: Okay. All right. All right, brother. Thank you very much.
1: Invited to Salisbury on Sunday.
0: I'm invited to Salisbury on Sunday. What time is it?
1: 4 p.m. 4 p.m. at Bruno's Hall.
0: So a new candidate will emerge in Salisbury. 4 p.m.
1: Most likely, yes.
0: All right,
1: and
0: most
1: everybody excited about the new candidate.
0: All right, Paul. Thank you, my brother. Thank you. Of course, new candidates will emerge, he says. The people of Salisbury will choose their new candidate. That will represent the United Workers' Party. Let's see how that plays out, huh? I got some calls this morning, you know? It seemed to be a cold war. They describe it as a cold war taking place in Salisbury.

0: it's just about 10 minutes of the hour of 11 o'clock. Hello, talk to me, yes?
1: Good morning, Matt.
0: How are you? How are you?
1: I'm all right.
0: Okay.
1: Matt, the press conference I want to hear is Mr. Nasty's press conference.
0: That's tomorrow, 10 o'clock.
1: Right, and I just don't want to hear no press comments from Kerry. Mr. Nasif, yes, I will listen.
0: Who said anything about Kerry this morning? Who said anything about Kerry press conference? Lucy, listen, there's nothing about Kerry press conference. Tomorrow is a news conference with Mr. Gregory Nasif, okay? Hello, talk to me on the telephone, yes?
2: No, well, Matt,
0: yes.
2: Ned said it the best. At least some people know. Well, I can put it on the spot. Cara Shillingford Esquire, that is the candidate.
0: Well,
2: you don't want the extra spots, John. And you can go to the bank and you'll get money. If you want to let us bet $1,000 now, send me your mobile banking.
0: All right, my brother. We'll hear. On Sunday, come Sunday, who will be the next candidate to represent the, I guess it's the people's choice. We live in a democracy. Cool Out is suggesting one name, maybe, I don't know. We'll have to find out. He wants to put down some money on that one. Hello, talk to me on the telephone. Are you there? Yes?
3: Matt, I wanted to be the candidate for Salisbury, but they dumped me. But Matt, something I want to say, Matt.
0: Tell me. Yes.
3: Matt, just quickly. Matt, we must be careful with all the maneuvering and preferences and machinations. Change is healthy, Matt. But is it for the better? What is wrong with Hector Sparks, John? Matt, who is the candidate? Is it you? Yeah, Ned telling you not to miss it on Sunday.
0: Is it who, me? No.
3: So, Matt, I am just saying, you see all these little games we are playing in Dominica. You see where we are in our present predicament. And think we are Tiweboyo Metepai, as we see. We remove UWP and put the Dominica. Well, it was the Labour Party, but now it's the Dominican Lethal Party. And look at where we are. I pray that change in Salisbury can be for the better. And it's not just for some window dressing or some popularity contest or whatever it is. I don't know who it is. Yeah, it's Matt. I hope it's true.
0: We'll have to wait and see. There's definitely a cold war taking place in the constituency of Salisbury. There are those for and those against. The votes, I'm sure, will decide. Huh? Somebody's asking, so why is Q95 not carrying the press conference live? At 10 o'clock tomorrow, we have other programs scheduled, okay? So that's the only reason we're not carrying it live. They're all already paid programs on Friday from 10 to 12. So after that, maybe during the news conference or at the 1 o'clock hour, we'll try our very best to bring you that news conference. A recorded version of that one, okay? But I know everybody's so excited about this news conference tomorrow. I'll be there. When it says, your partner met bets, doesn't make me laugh, huh? Prepare to put on $1,000 on that one. Hello, talk to me on the telephone. We have about 5 minutes.
2: Well, Matt,
0: Dominic, where are you now? You said, where are you?
2: I'm by Wavell Basil, aka Barman.
0: Okay.
2: Because if you don't know Wavell Basil, this is Kel Basil nephew. Because we're the number one caterer and thing. If you don't know what, you don't know nobody.
0: What are you doing there?
2: Well, that is what you have to find out what I do in there. I campaign in Bokara. What I do in there.
0: Oh my God. On the telephone, hello, talk to me, yes? What's that?
4: Winning parliamentarians, we want to change them to put somebody else we feel that might win.
0: All right, you know, the Salisbury people will decide. All right, the Salisbury people will decide who they want to represent, okay? It's not left to you or not left to me. The people of Salisbury will decide. Hello, talk to me on the telephone, yes? Uh-huh.
5: Matt?
0: Yes.
5: I listened to a caller a while ago, and he's spot on.
0: Yes.
5: The campaigners won long time. They won't know that the campaigners won for Kara to be the next representative. Kara is going to be the next candidate.
0: How do you know that?
5: Matt, because I know, Matt. I'm just telling you what I know.
0: Okay.
5: The caller who told you so might be guessing, but I'm telling you from a factual position.
0: Okay. All right, caller. Thank you. So there seems to be some excitement over Kara Chillingford, whose name was just called to be the candidate for the UWP in the Salisbury constituency. We'll find out, I guess, on Sunday. Prominent lawyer, Kara Chillingford. Hello, talk to me. Hello. Oh, name.
6: Matt, good morning.
0: Morning to you, sir.
6: Yes. Matt, the United Workers Party going on a drive to ask the people of Dominica to get reconfirmed.
0: Okay.
6: And this drive is going to be very soon.
0: Mm-hmm.
6: I think the month of this month of August,
0: mm-hmm.
6: we're going to start that drive where we're going to encourage the people of Dominica to reconfirm. Because I realize that very soon an election going to call, and the people of Dominica, they need to confirm so that they can have the right to exercise the vote. If you're not confirmed and you don't have a voter's ID card, you cannot vote. You cannot take out the rules that carry government that is in power, that you know that have not been doing justice to Dominica. You have no right to talk. The only way you can have a right to talk is if you confirm and you have that power to make a cross to change any government that is not doing justice to your country. But all time you cannot vote, you're talking making no sense. So that is the reason why I am asking the people of Dominica, go to the offices, get confirmed, put your name on the confirm list, and try your best to get your voter's ID card so the day that bell rings, you will have the right to exercise that right to vote that government out. And we are going on that drive, Matt, and the United Workers Party is ready. We are going to transport people. We're going to encourage people. We're going to get the ID for them. If we have to get the birth certificate for them, we will do that. We're coming at you. We're coming at your home. And we're going to encourage you to register to vote. The young people that decided they're not voting, I'm asking them to change of mind. Put yourself in order. Get a change. If you want to see real development in Dominica, if you want to see Dominica move forward, if you want to have a future for you and your children and your children's children, you need to confirm and register and get yourself and the right to make that cross to change this government and put the United Workers Party under the leadership of...
0: As a matter of fact, I will speak, somebody sending me a message who says that they meaning the parliamentarians are discussing a motion to make amendments regarding the electoral process in parliament. So you have to watch that one very closely. Eh? The parliamentarians are now speaking about amendments regarding the electoral process in parliament. I don't know what it is, but you have to take note of that, okay?
6: They're trying to make an amendment, ma'am?
0: They're making amendments regarding the electoral process in parliament. Yes?
6: So that is another trick under the scene that they're going to try to come up?
0: We cannot conclude, but I'm saying pay attention to what's going on in parliament. Yes, sir? Thank you.
6: I am paying attention. I'm paying close attention. But still, for all, the people of Dominica still have to register to get themselves votes,
0: ma'am. As a matter of fact, on Monday afternoon, I think there's a move by the Team Dominica to raise some funds to help in that process. So yes, I know that's happening.
6: Yes, Matt. We are going to have a radio fund where we're going to raise funds so that we can help people to get the ID. We're going to help people to transport people.
0: Yes.
6: I mean, Matt, you know these things cost a lot of money.
0: Mm-hmm.
6: I am not ashamed to say that the United Workers Party don't have Dominica Purse in their hand. We don't have the money that the government have. So the people of Dominica continue supporting the United Workers Party. So we'll be there asking them to continue to support us. But the people of Dominica have been grateful to the United Workers Party. We are very thankful for that. So let them continue being grateful to us. So on Monday, we will have that radio fund. So the people will call the radio, make your donation, and make sure you keep up to your promise. And let us have the fund so that we can get our people confirmed so that we can have a new government in Dominica. Matt, have a good morning.
0: All right, have a good morning, too. Thank you very much, Dominica. This is it for us for the hot seat. Now, at 1 o'clock, we go back to Dave Wash. Remember, we want to tell you the latest about Dave Wash. Many things have happened there in the past few weeks. We'll give you an update. Stick around the 1 o'clock hour. We'll be monitoring Salisbury and the developments there. Dominica, good morning to you.

0: Mabrika, Mabrika, you are cordially invited to join the number one cultural radio show in the Caribbean, Creole Headbit, on Friday, August 7th from 10:30 a.m. on the Link Station Q95 FM for a powerful and inspiring conversation celebrating our distinguished Kalinago people. Special guests, prominent Kalinago chief and its board and a team. The discussion will examine and explore how the Kalinago territory can build on World Indigenous Day, the Manioc Festival, and Kalinago Week to strengthen cultural preservation, expand indigenous tourism, create international partnerships, and position Dominica as the indigenous habit of the Caribbean. These celebrations can do more than preserve culture. They can inspire global movement around the world. There are hundreds of millions of indigenous people. It's connected by a shared commitment to preserve their history, traditions, and identity. Could the Kalinago territory become a place where the cultures connect, learn from each other, and celebrate your shared heritage? This is more than a celebration of culture. It is a conversation about vision, opportunity, and creating a lasting legacy for future generations, while inviting the world to experience the authentic spirit of the Kalinago people. 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Kalinago Chief Alex and Florentina, this Friday, August 7th, from 10:30 a.m. on Creole Habit on Q95, the big station. Discover the culture, celebrate the people, embrace the heritage. Dominica, the indigenous habit of the Caribbean.
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Mabrika, Mabrika, you are cordially invited to join the number one cultural radio show in the Caribbean, Creole Headbit, on Friday, August 7th from 10:30 a.m. on the League Station Q95 FM for a powerful and inspiring conversation celebrating our distinguished Kalinago people. Special guests, prominent Kalinago chief Alex Sanford and a team. The discussion will examine and explore how the Kalinago territory can build on World Indigenous Day, the Manioc Festival, and Kalinago Week to strengthen cultural preservation, expand indigenous tourism, create international partnerships, and position Dominica as the indigenous habit of the Caribbean. These celebrations can do more than preserve culture. They can inspire global movement around the world. There are hundreds of millions of indigenous people. It's connected by a shared commitment to preserve their history, traditions, and identity. Could the Kalinago territory become a place where the cultures connect, learn from each other, and celebrate your shared heritage? This is more than a celebration of culture. It is a conversation about vision, opportunity, and creating a lasting legacy for future generations, while inviting the world to experience the authentic spirit of the Kalinago people. Host Ambassador Prince Leroy Maddox Charles, and we'll be live on Q95 Facebook page and YouTube channel. Kalinago Chief Alex Sanford and team, this Friday, August 7th from 10:30 a.m. on Creole Habit on Q95, the big station. Discover the culture, celebrate the people, embrace the heritage. Dominica, the indigenous habit of the Caribbean.

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1: Good afternoon. This is the midday news for today, Thursday, August 6, 2026. Here are the headlines. Social scientist Simeon Joseph criticizes state of electoral integrity in Dominica and describes the electoral challenges as a threat to democracy. In the region, the Pan-American Health Organization, PAHO, report warns El Nino could heighten the public health risk across the Americas. And internationally progressive Abdul El Sayed secures Michigan Democratic Senate primary victory ahead of November's midterms. The news is brought to you compliments of Courts Dominica Limited.
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1: Welcome back. Social scientist Simeon Joseph has sharply criticized the current state of electoral integrity in Dominica, likening the ongoing struggle surrounding free and fair democratic elections to a destructive and infectious plague. Refraining from framing the issue as a mere matter of personal opinion, Joseph emphasized the factual reality of what he described as a persistent and corrosive force actively undermining the nation's democratic process.
3: And, our topic for tonight is the plague that is destroying Dominica. free and fair democratic elections, And I don't know how that word came to you, but a plague is a dangerous disease, something that is infectious, something that spreads widely, something that appears and infects other things, but most particularly brings a certain amount of death and pain. Just to look at the word. And it's amazing that is how we have to term what's happening in Dominica today. It's very sad. And I think for the first time being on your program, I felt sad when I felt of that word, what it means. Something that destroys, something that causes pain, something that causes constant trouble. And so thanks for having me. And that is where I want to start tonight. I want to start not with my own opinion, but with a fact. Because I think sometimes the facts can get lost in the noise. So what we are witnessing, what we may now describe as a plague, is that persistent corrosive force undermining Dominica's ability to conduct free and fair elections. And it's not new. But it has intensified with the Rosenhoff by-election and the looming general election.
1: And that was a social scientist Simeon Joseph. According to an article from Kenneth Rejock, while Antigua and Barbuda and Dominica must now live with the reality of visa restrictions that in essence prohibit most of their students from attending American colleges and university, now President Donald Trump has added another obstacle to the mix. He plans to impose a US$100,000 payment upon foreign students who are graduates of American colleges who wish to remain in the United States to work for 3 years under an existing program. Rejock said this means that 99% of the recent and new Antiguan and Dominican college graduates will not be able to stay on unaccepted employment, as the astronomical cost will make their participation impossible. Even if foreign students somehow get the prestigious student visa to attend an American college, he or she will have no chance to stay on after graduation to enter into gainful employment. The article further stated that they will have to return home, which to Caribbean students who come from one of the five CBI passport issuing states, which will be terminating their programs in 2028, causing a large number of individuals in government jobs to be furloughed for lack of funding, and those experienced job seekers will have an advantage over the new graduates. They will most likely be either underemployed or even unemployed as a result. Rejog further concluded that bad economic news seems to continue for Antiguans and Dominicans everywhere they turn, all relating back to their long-time choice to keep corrupt CBI programs, which have incurred the wrath of current American government, in place for far too long. The people, he said, are now reaping the whirlwind of their decision to retain in office leaders who failed to heed the warning signs from America, the UK, and the European Union. Also in the local news, United Progressive Party candidate and public relations officer Loftus Durar addressed the presence of opposition and skepticism surrounding his party, acknowledging that numerous detractors continue to act as obstacles to progress. Durar noted that throughout the week he received feedback from critics expressing negativity and skepticism towards their cause. While acknowledging the sources and nature of these critical remarks, he emphasized that such pushbacks is an expected challenge when pursuing meaningful societal change. Despite persistent opposition, Durar expressed optimism and hope that those harboring negative attitudes will eventually undergo a shift in perspective. He voiced a desire to see detractors after their words, thoughts and actions to align with the broader vision of the movement. Durar advised the critics to move past their skepticism and become active, constructive members of the effort to drive positive change.
3: There are a lot of naysayers out there as well.
4: Yes.
3: There are a lot of people who are stumbling blocks in the way. There are persons who, you know, have the negativity or the negative stuff to say as well. And so I got a couple feedback like that this week. And so I know these folks based on, you know, where it came from and whatever it is. But I'm still hoping, praying that these people, they see the light, as it were, and there'll be a change of heart, change of thoughts, change of words, change of action, and they will be part and parcel, active members of that movement that is moving on.
1: And that was Loftus Durar, United Progressive Party candidate and public relations officer. Applications are now opened for the United Kingdom's prestigious Chevening Scholarships, offering Dominicans and other eligible candidates the opportunity to pursue fully funded master's degree at UK universities. The application period runs from August 4th to October 6, 2026. The scholarship program, funded by the UK Foreign, Commonwealth and Development Office, is designed for individuals with strong leadership potential who are committed to addressing global challenges and contributing to sustainable development in their countries. Successful applicants become part of an international network of future leaders while gaining access to world-class education, professional connections, and valuable experiences in the United Kingdom. Head of the scholarships unit at the FCDO, Emma Hennessy, said Chevening is seeking exceptional individuals who are ready to work alongside the United Kingdom to help build a more resilient, prosperous, and sustainable future. She noted that the program is committed to creating a diverse and inclusive cohort of scholars and is particularly encouraging applications from underrepresented groups. Also in the local news, the President of Dominica, Her Excellency Sylvani Burton, has expressed concern over the growing number of non-communicable diseases cases in the island, warning that they continue to pose a significant threat to the health and well-being of Dominicans. Speaking during the opening of the 2026-2027 national budget earlier this week, President Burton said the prevalence of non-communicable diseases remains a major public health concern for Dominica.
5: Conditions such as diabetes, hypertension, heart disease, cancer, and obesity continue to affect far too many of our citizens and remain among the leading causes of illness and death in our country. The latest health surveillance data from the Ministry of Health, Wellness and Social Services indicate that between 2020 and 2025, more than 600 new cases of diabetes, over 1,100 cases of hypertension, and nearly 600 cases of cancer were diagnosed in Dominica. For a nation of our size, these figures are deeply concerning and serve as a stark reminder that non-communicable diseases remain one of the most significant threats to the health and well-being of our people. My fellow Dominicans and residents,
1: President Burton called for increased attention to mental health, noting that addressing health challenges requires a collaborative approach involving not only the health sector, but also other institutions across society.

And we do apologize for not bringing you this insert by President of Dominica, Her Excellency Sylvanie Burton. According to information from the Dominica Festivals Committee, the search for Miss Dominica 2027 has begun with applications for the prestigious title now open. Applications must be a citizen of Dominica, unmarried and childless between the ages of 18 and 25, possesses a 5 CXC passes or a high school diploma, and be a natural-born female. Organizers are encouraging young women who meet the criteria and believe they are confident, intelligent, and passionate about representing the Nature Isle to apply for this opportunity. The application form is available online at Miss Dominica 2026. And of course, Miss Dominica 2026 is Denisha Yusef of Granby. Finally, in the local news, the Windward Islands School Games baton has been passed on to Dominica as host of the 2027 Windward Islands School Game during the closing and award ceremony of the 2026 Games in St. Lucia. Euralis Delera, St. Lucia's permanent secretary in the Ministry of Youth Development and Sports, who passed the baton to Dominica's team manager, Yordi John, said St. Lucia was honored to host the 2026 Windward Island Schools game and expressed confidence in Dominica's ability to host the 2027 game successfully.

0: In the region, the Pan American Health Organization, PAHO, has released a new public health situation analysis examining the potential health impacts of the 2026-2027 El Nino climate event, highlighting the need for countries across the Americas to strengthen preparedness measures for this incident. The report assesses the likely development of El Nino through 2026 and early 2027, outlining how different climate scenarios could affect population health, healthcare services, and other key determinants of health. It also provides recommendations aimed at helping countries prepare for the potential consequences of the climate phenomenon. According to the analysis, particular attention is given to countries and subregions considered to be at greater risk under the projected health scenarios. The report indicates that extreme weather events such as droughts, floods, heat waves could significantly impact both the physical and mental well-being of affected populations. PAHO further noted that communicable diseases remain among the primary health concerns linked to El Nino events, such as cholera and other waterborne illnesses, as well as vector-borne diseases including malaria, dengue, Zika, and chikungunya, could become more prevalent under certain climatic scenarios. And internationally, Michigan's Democratic U.S. Senate primary has positioned progressive candidate Abdul El Sayed for a closely watched contest in the November midterm elections, where control of the Senate could be a deciding factor. His victory is expected to test whether a strongly progressive platform can secure success in the political competitive wing state. Here's more on this report.
1: Be the same.
2: After an election night cliffhanger, Abdul El Sayed was eventually declared the winner of the Democratic Party's U.S. Senate nomination contest in Michigan, an important U.S. swing state that President Donald Trump carried in 2024. So who is this progressive newcomer who beat out a more moderate candidate? El Sayed is a doctor whose campaign focused on healthcare, the economy, and an end to unconditional military aid to Israel. He'll be facing off against Republican Mike Rogers in November's midterm elections, a former congressman backed by President Trump.
3: I know not everybody's going to agree with me on everything. That's not how this works. But I do know that they agree with me on the need to beat Mike Rogers and the need to hold Donald Trump accountable and the need to stop fighting stupid wars we should never be fighting.
2: According to the state party chairman, the contest to replace retiring Democratic Senator Gary Peters had the highest turnout in the history of Michigan's Democratic primaries. So what's the impact of El Sayed's victory? Reuters video journalist Eric Cox has more.
4: Analysts say this result signals that a progressive working class message is striking a real chord with voters. Many voters tell me they're looking for change in the Democratic Party, putting health care for all and taking on corporate influences as front and center initiatives. The war in Gaza and U.S. policy toward Israel also became defining issues in this race.
3: My name is not the reason you can't afford your groceries. You know what it is? They're BS policies.
4: Now the focus shifts to November's midterms. Michigan is a must-win battleground state, and the Democratic Party must stand together if they have any hope of holding on to this critical Senate seat.
2: Even if Democrats manage to hold that Senate seat, in another competitive Democratic-held seat in Georgia, they would need to flip at least four Republican-held seats to gain control of that legislative chamber. But some see that within reach, as Donald Trump's approval rating lingers near all-time lows. And Reuters polling show U.S. voters now rank Democrats slightly above Republicans on managing the economy.
0: That's the media news, and here's a recap of the headlines. Social scientist Simeon Joseph criticizes state of electoral integrity in Dominica, describes electoral challenges as a threat to democracy. In the region, the Pan American Health Organization PAHO report warns El Nino could heighten the public health risk across the Americas. And internationally progressive Abdul El Sayed secures Michigan Democratic Senate primary victory ahead of November's midterms. The news was brought to you compliments of Courts Dominica Limited. I am Fritis Involvement.
5: News as it happens, when it happens.
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we announced the death of 90-year-old Macmillan James John Baptist of Citroney, better known as Mr. Macmillan or Mr. Mac. He resided in Roseau. He died on Monday, July 20th, 2026. He was the proprietor of Macmillan Service Limited. He will be remembered by his children, Marvelyn, Marcus, Ronald and Burton John Baptist, grandchildren, Marcus, Malikus and Priel John Baptist, nieces, Dolores, Alfinia John Philip King, Jacqueline James, Jennifer, Barbara and Paula Philip, nephews Haynes, John Philip and Gregory Newton. Many cousins including Worrell, Armstrong Solaire, Shirley Lawrence, Eufaldi Remy, Carrion, Augustina, Rowan, Brandon, Bradley, Martin, Odette, Sean, Kimara and Anna. Caretakers, that's Celia Maxwell Hamilton, Alexia Afanez and Dr. Joseph. Close relatives and friends including Hesketh George, Gustav Williams, Roy Joseph, Cynthia Shaw, Merlan St. Rose, Augustus Harris, Clayton Monroe, Dyer and Dyer Chambers, and Mrs. Singola Bloomfist Williams, Rosalyn Barron, Isaac Baptist, Alvin John Philip, and Patterson Pascal. The staff and patrons of Macmillan Service Stations, the management and staff of West Indies Oil Company Limited, and the communities in the south, including Bagatelle, Fort-Saint-Jean, and Bellevue-Chopin. Many other relatives and friends, names too numerous to mention. The body of the late Macmillan James John Baptist, better known as Mr. Mac, can be viewed at Our Lady of Fairhaven Cathedral, Roseau, Dominica at 2:30 p.m. on Friday, 14th August 2026. The funeral mass will take place at 3 p.m. followed by interment at the Roseau Roman Catholic Cemetery. The funeral arrangements are entrusted to Gentle Rest Funeral Service Inc. The management and staff of Q95 FM Radio extends deepest condolences to the family and friends of the late Macmillan James John Baptist of Citroney, better known as Mr. Macmillan and Mr. Mac, age 90, who resided in Roseau.

shade of what the future brings. This is only the start of the trance revolution.

Domlec advises its pay-as-you-go customers that work will be undertaken to prepare the upgraded Juice prepaid platform for going live. During the period Monday 10th and Tuesday 11th August 2026, customers and vendors will not be able to access the Juice portal for topping up and will also not receive message alerts while the system is being activated. Customers are therefore encouraged to top up their accounts no later than 6 p.m. on Sunday 9th August 2026 and ensure there is sufficient credit to last until Wednesday 12th August 2026. This temporary inconvenience is necessary to facilitate important upgrades to the Juice platform, which will ultimately provide customers with a more reliable, efficient and improved service experience. Domlec thanks all customers for their patience and understanding. Domlec informs its customers at Platma Pier, Biosch, Dubla, Mon Espanol and TB that their electricity supply will be interrupted on Friday, 7th August 2026 between the hours of 9 a.m. and 3 p.m. This interruption is necessary to allow Domlec to upgrade the three-phase high-voltage distribution system in the vicinity of Corley Hall. Additional information is available on our website at www.domlec.dm under scheduled outages. Domlec appreciates your understanding in this matter and regrets any inconvenience caused.

0: Duasco regrets the inconvenience caused as a result and thanks customers for their patience and understanding. 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
0: 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relations for change management programs designed to create a favorable public image for the Dominica Public Service, provide training and guidelines in the implementation of change management 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The deadline for submissions of application is no later than Monday, August 17th, 2026.

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1: 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Dominica, the indigenous habit.

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2: Hello, and welcome to Yui and You, a program of the UWI Global Campus in Dominica. I'm your host, Dr. Kimoon Joseph. And joining me today is Ms. Maureen Balmon, who is from Maho River in the Kalinago Territory. She's an alumna of UWI Global Campus at both the undergraduate and graduate level. Maureen is currently involved in a project called Kalinago Scholars, Pathways to Promise, and she'll talk to us today about this particular project. Good day, Maureen.
3: Good day, Dr. Joseph.
2: It is wonderful to have you again on Yui and You.
3: Same here.
2: Awesome. So, Maureen, tell us a little bit about yourself.
3: First of all, I am a proud member of the Kalinago Territory, and I am a social worker by profession. My work is rooted in community development and cultural preservation, and I believe that our greatest resource is our people and that investing in our education.
2: Mm-hmm. Excellent. Now, you are currently heading a project for the UWI Alumni Association Dominica Chapter, as well as for UETV, and that is called Kalinago Scholars, Pathways to Promise. Can you tell us what this project is about?
3: This project is a documentary project that highlights the impact of the Sir Arthur Lewis Indigenous Award in the Kalinago Territory. It documents how Indigenous leaders perceive the scholarship program, how some students who have participated are using the education as a tool to strengthen our community. In essence, it shifts the narrative from speaking about Kalinago people to now listening to the people and showing how the pathways that they have created is likely to impact the next generation.
2: That's awesome. Now, who are some of the people who have been interviewed for this particular documentary project?
3: So far, we have had the privilege of speaking with Chief Charles Williams, under whose leadership the program began. We also spoke to Chief Annette Thomas Sanford to let us know her scope of the program, how she foresees that it's going to continue to impact the community. And we spoke as well to at least 3 of our beneficiaries, including Gary Ogis, an environmental defender, Miss Gwyneth Frederick, who is the present manager of the Kalinago Barana Ute, and we also spoke to Claudia Sanford, who is an economist.
2: That's great. And you have one more interview that you're doing on this particular project. Who is that last person that you'll be speaking to?
3: Yes, and last but not least, we are expected to speak to Magistrate Miss Pearl Williams.
2: Fantastic. Now, what value does tertiary education serve for Kalinago development?
3: Tertiary education is transformative, and you will see this being reiterated in our interviews that we are going to have. First, it builds capacity from within, and we heard that over and over in our interviews. For example, when our people are trained as doctors, lawyers, engineers, researchers like Gary, we will reduce dependency and increase our self-reliance. It also protects our future, Dr. Joseph. It means that an educated community is better equipped to protect our land, defend our rights, and lead our development on our own terms. And lastly, but these are just 3 areas, it sustains our culture. For Kalinago people, tertiary education is not an exit from the community. It's not like we are using education to move from the territory. Instead, we are using it to strengthen our community so that we can return.
2: That's awesome. We have been speaking to Ms. Maureen Valmond, who is leading the project of the UWI Alumni Association and UETV called Kalinago Scholars, Pathways to Promise. We're looking forward to that documentary being completed and presented on UETV in September. If you have any questions at all about the University of the West Indies Global Campus or about Dominica site specifically, please feel free to give us a call at 1-767-448-3182. Until next time on UE and You, this has been Dr. Kimon Joseph. Take care.
1: You've been listening to UE and You. Thank you for joining us.

0: Right on cue. Right on. Right on cue. Right on cue. Right on cue. Right on. Right on cue. Right on cue.
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The exact time, 1:10, when we start, usually. Give us some time to settle down. And this is the talk on the block. If it's on the block, Dominica will talk about it.

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All right, Dominica, we're here. This is Q95. This is the Talk on the Block. And if it's on the block, we will talk about it. Let's do this to get you in that mood. There's some people really trying to save Dominica.

0: Let's say good afternoon and welcome again after a few weeks break to Mr. Jerry Brisbane. How are you, sir? How are you? Long time.
1: Not a few weeks. A few months.
0: Few months.
1: Oh, yeah, yeah. Uh-oh. I don't know when last I was here, but I think it was maybe May, June, July. Yeah, at least 3-4 months. Time flies, man.
0: Are you taking a sabbatical or something?
1: No, but I wish I was, especially today, because the weather outside is beautiful to be somewhere in the river or the beach or something. But it's interesting how time flies, because we were just trying to reminisce when we first started, right, man?
0: Well, that's a long, long time ago on Kyrie FM.
1: Kyrie FM. And you were telling me it was 2000, I don't know.
0: 2003.
1: Yeah. So, geez, I need to go back. I'll need to go back and recheck my age, man.
0: Yes.
1: But everything's been going
0: Remember
1: good,
0: we
1: man.
0: Spoke about the walls at UE and, you know,
1: yeah,
0: all of that.
1: Everything. And uncovered a lot of fraud and corruption then, right? Well, Matt, you know, it's interesting.
0: Are we now seeing the rebirth of Jerry Brisbane?
1: Well, no, I wouldn't say rebirth, a continuation, because the rebirth would indicate as if, you know.
0: Oh, you took a sabbatical for some years, though. In other words, you stayed away from public radio.
1: No, radio, yes, but Matt, I have never stopped doing what I enjoy doing, which I believe is our purpose here. In life, which is to share knowledge, information, and everything else, you know.
0: And fight to save this country.
1: Well, no, fight to save the world, not just this country alone. I mean, yeah, I'm also here because I am here directly, but indirectly, as we all know, it's a global village, right?
0: It is.
1: So what happens here impacts the rest of the world, and what happens in other parts of the world will affect here.
0: If America sneezes, it affects us.
1: Yeah, we need to come to that understanding, Matt, that it's important, you know, to play our part. At the same time, too, I am quite aware that Jerry Brisbane will not be the savior of Dominica, neither the world. I don't think I have reached that level of insanity as yet.
0: Okay.
1: But I do live my life in a way, Matt, where, you know, what I say is every day I try to lessen my impact on contributing to the destruction of the world. Lessen my impact as much as I can by the way I live and things that I do and so on. And I believe if each one of us take that sort of approach, you can well imagine the compounded effect on the world, you know. By just doing basic things, you know, our lifestyles and everything else, you know. So, yeah, it's something I condition myself every day to do after waking up and giving praises for life and strength, which is what I celebrate every day. I celebrate nothing else, Matt, but that. Not my birthday, not any other event. Just life. It's the most important thing. And after that, strength. So, well, so the fight continues. The work continues. You know?
0: I know, of course, we heard some quote-unquote bad news or negative news as it relates to Debash some time ago. Well, what's the latest on the Debash saga? I know we want to spend some time, at least in the first hour, to talk about Debash.
1: Yeah.
0: What's going on there?
1: Well, Matt, I think it's important for us to quickly just kind of give a timeline of what went on and what has been achieved, because I try not to use these words, bad and negative words and stuff. A lot of what has happened has been very, very positive. With Debash, the achievements that we have had, and the people who participated in one way or the other, and many people have, and it continues to grow. But if we just look at the events and what took place just quickly, last year we started, in fact, the first application form for Debash came in July, with the copies that we have from MMC. That was for them to do mining and crushing. Now, I use the word mining with full confidence, Matt. I'm not going to go into this Japanese people with this semantics, because quarrying is a form of mining. It's very clear. Just look it up. And in fact, Debash is even more of a mining situation, because normally a quarry, the description, it's a form of surface mining. So that means the rocks and everything else are on the surface. Debash is not. In fact, they have to literally move more overload, earth and everything, than the rock that they're going to take from there. So it is mining. So anyway, that came in. In that application, I think the key part, we're not going to go all the details, but the key part was that they were looking, in fact, the application where it says the area and the size land, all it said was acres. It didn't even have a quantity.
0: Specific.
1: No, it just said acres. So it showed you how loose that thing was. These guys were just willing to go in and just mash up the entire place. As was said by Mr. Clarence Christian to me in person, that they were going to take every piece of dirt out. And then our Josiah Benoit guy, who said they were going to blow the mountain to smithereens. So that was the first application. That was in July. And then our campaign started in November with Janelle and Gary and so on, the Save the Brush campaign. There were a few people like Annie and other people before that who were starting to bring, you know, highlighting the situation of the Brush. But Janelle and Gary came in on, in November. And once, obviously, the heat, you know, picked up, then we saw a situation in December where there was a stop order and everything else. Stop orders came into effect, compliance orders, everything, with the former chief planner, who, by the way, is no longer there, gone to Grenada, to greener pastures, I would want to think. But it just shows you, you know, what happens in this country. Young enough, young lady. And then shortly after that, MMC then put in a new application, which was for just crushing. And that was for 7 point something acres. That was private land, actually, too. Pretty much where they were in terms of the thing. And then in January, Nomi Dorival, who was the former chief planner, went on leave, whether willingly or not, we don't know. But went on leave, and then Mr. Ailey, who's Chester Ailey, who now is the acting chief planner, and whose acting position has been extended further, because he was to act up until I think the end of March. So after Nomi left and Mr. Ailey came in, at the end of January, then MMC put in a new application. And that was for mining and crushing again, to the tune of 26 point something acres. So that was the new application I was put in. Now, in my mind, I know why all these things happened. Yeah, because here is it, you had the first application just saying acres, and then we heard it was 80 acres. Gary and Jill clearly pointed out 160 acres. That has never been disputed. Size of Roseau, so a major size. And then once this transition or this stuff took place with Gary and them, and the campaign started, then it came down to 7 point something acres. And I am of the strong view that the reason why they did that was because they realized it was going to be difficult for them to get approval on the first application, man. And so all these guys do is they want to get their foot in, you know? They just want to get their foot in. Because why are you just going to crush there? Where are you going to get the stones from? Now, you're going to take it from Crop Wall or somewhere, bring it there and crush it and bring it back. Makes no sense, right? So the idea was get their foot in. But again, the leadership and so on, I guess, worked their usual ways of, you know, pressuring and doing different things and overcoming. Different things, and then Nomi went on leave, and then so they saw the opportunity once again now, and they put in just for the 20-something acres. So the reason I'm bringing all this up quickly, Matt, is to say that from since that time, you know, there was a stop order in place, and different things were happening. Lots of activities, as you know, took place, and then. You saw certain things happening which we were told were mitigation works and so on. So we obviously

0: why the wash was just a bad idea and did not make any sense. And to this day, still doesn't make any sense. And we'll talk some of that, because the effects are being clearly manifested, negative effects. So we waited for a result, and Matt, out of all due respect, we felt, well, here is it. We have been relating stuff to the planning. Uh-huh. All these submissions were done. And you would think that they would have had the courtesy and the respect to say, well, hey, approval has been given or this has been done. But no, nothing of that was done. And then we heard the leadership come out in, I think, one of the press conferences. I think you were there, Matt.
1: I was.
0: Then saying that they were given approval since May to go ahead. Now, again, no surprise, Matt. I mean, and some people seem to have been surprised. I don't know why. But you have to remember that before that, the planning division had actually given permission for the developers to continue setting up the crushing plant. Mm-hmm. Yeah? No. I mean, come on. It doesn't take a rocket scientist to figure out that, you know, if you're going to give people, and if people are going to continue to invest into something, it's obviously under the knowledge that they're going to get approval to do the work. I mean, why would you want to continue to set up your crushing plant knowing that you weren't going to get approval? So clearly, for me and for any members of the group, we knew that there was something going to take place. Obviously, we were hoping that it would have been a minimal case, you know, in terms of that. And so that went on, and then we had this talk about approval was given. Now, since the 26th of May, 26th, and I have all the letters here, Matt, all the correspondence, black and white, and if you want to see it, so you can verify it to the public. But I then wrote to, personally, I wrote to the, to the planning division, requesting the documents.
1: License?
0: The approval and the documents that went along with it. And from since that time to now, Matt, I have written again in June. I have been to the planning probably about 50 times. I go there every week. Again, requesting the information. And also to have a meeting with Mr. Ailey, which we finally had early in June, I believe. I have the date here. Not the most important thing, but somewhere in June, early, it's all here. And at that meeting, Gary, myself, and Janelle were present. And so we requested from Mr. Ailey the information. And that's what we came for. And at that meeting, we were clearly told that by Mr. Ailey that he would provide us with the information when he's ready. No.
1: When he's ready?
0: When he's ready, yes. So we reminded him, quickly reminded him that it's not his decision, that it's not when he's ready. But the law is clear that under the Section 84.2, we are entitled to that, those documents and that information. And further to that, Matt, I don't know if you remember, the ruling of Annie Edwards and the case with the airport, for full disclosure,
1: yes, the took judge place. Said
0: the judge said to Mr. Ailey, he was present in the court, stop wasting the court's time and follow the law. And obviously give the documents, because that's the law. Well, Mr. Ailey has not taken that advice.
1: Seriously?
0: He has not taken the advice, no matter. Because even since after the meeting, we told him, well, we'll wait for the day. You know, he said we weren't going to get it. He said we could wait for the whole day, the night, we won't get it. So, okay, no problems with that. We left, obviously, because we realized that we weren't going to be getting the information. So, but we did get from him before we left that he would give us the information in about 2 weeks' time.
1: Okay.
0: So I kept going, you know, even before the 2 weeks, and trying to get the information, and to no avail. The

0: information was not given. However, we did get eventually a date from him towards the, I believe, end of June, that we could come in. Is it the end of June or June 12th? I believe it is, Matt. Let me just get that. Yeah, June 12th. I remember myself, Janelle, no, that was when we met with him. But sometime after that, about 2 weeks after we met, we were given the, you know, assurance that we would have been able to have
1: access to the information.
0: Well, we were told to view it. It was a Friday morning at 10 o'clock, so we're given the time, everything, to come to view the documents. That's what it said, to view the documents. Obviously, we want the documents. Now, the other time when we were allowed to come in to so-called view the documents in the boardroom for the first set of ESIAs, I don't know if you remember, I think you may remember, we went in there with a group, which they weren't anticipating because they didn't want us to take copies, they didn't want to give us copies. But we screenshot the entire 800 pages, and that did not go down well because that we made public, yes. And so in this case now, they seem to have wanted to be guarded against that. Yeah. And so the idea was that we would come in to view the documents. Uh-huh. But here's the catch. We would then have to view the documents in the presence of Mr. Ailey in his office. So we were not going to be able to just have the documents to view in the boardroom. Mr. Ailey was apparently going to be the one who would control that viewing. But Matt, you know, unfortunately, I did give Mr. Ailey, because, you know, we've had good discussions and everything else. Mm-hmm. The last meeting we had was he was a bit assertive, he was a bit, I could see he was under pressure, because I know this is not Mr. Ailey's personal decision, but obviously he sold himself out, and he is following the dictates of his superiors. It's clear. It's very, very clear to see. And so, having set this meeting, I gave Mr. Ailey the benefit of the doubt that we would then have this meeting. But we went. Gary and I, Jenna was away at a conference. We were there on time for our meeting for 10. Uh-huh. And when we reached, we asked the secretary, you know, what's the position? We've come for the meeting. And then, to our surprise, she said, Mr. Ailey is not in office.
1: He's not. But he said the meeting.
0: But he said the meeting. That's my point. So I said to her, but he said the meeting. It's 10 o'clock. How is he not in office? And where is he? Oh, he's in the field. I said, he's in the field? I said, you know. And that man, that's after reminding the secretary twice that week, personally going in there and confirming the meeting is on. And so I said, well, can you get hold of Mr. Ailey? What's the position? Can you get hold of him? And she says, oh, she'll try, which we knew she did not. And she just said to us, well, she's not able to reach him. And so I said, well, what's the next move? Because can we not see the documents? We don't need Mr. Ailey to be there for us to see the documents. That's when we found out it had to be in his presence. He had to be there. So then we realized, obviously, that we weren't going to be seeing these documents. We stayed till about 11 o'clock, meeting us at 10, just to see. And, no documents have been forthcoming today. So that's why you kept calling me, or we were in touch, and I said, I don't want to come here to empty-handed. But at this stage, we want to keep the public informed, because that's our plan, and to share with the public. And since then, what I have done, Matt, is, besides other things we are doing, is I have met with my lawyer, and we wrote a letter to Mr. Ailey, giving him a specific time to, and requesting the documents. Uh-huh. Failure to do so, we will obviously...
1: And from the judge?
0: Yeah, well, we have to take the matter before the judge again. So I met with my lawyer yesterday, and we are now putting in place the necessary case to bring Mr. Ailey before the judge.
1: But if that's basically contempt of court. If the judge gives an order and you defy it,
0: that's what we want to happen, because you see, the order she gave was a verbal order. It's not instructive order, from what I'm being told, mm-hmm. in writing. So I may be wrong, but that's what the lawyer is advising me, that it wasn't something in writing. So when we go at this trip, the judge will give a written instruction, and if he does not comply with that, then it's contempt of court. And obviously the judge will decide. But we are working very aggressively to get that situation. We're not stopping, Matt. We will get those documents.
1: But so what will happen? I'm just you know, drawing mm-hmm. a scenario, judge. Okay, the mm-hmm. judge gave instructions and he did not comply. Who's gonna take the fall? Is it Mr. Ailey or his boss?
0: No, he will take the fall, because that's the other thing. I mean, I'm sure Mr. Ailey is aware of the whole situation.
1: The consequences.
0: Yes.
1: And he's still standing.
0: Well, I mean, that's, Matt, I you know, let me tell you, it's a mind-boggling situation of what's going on in this country. That's just part. And that's just a symptom of so many different things, as you know. Mm-hmm. As you know, recently of what's going on. And some of that we will talk about as we move along. But and then what it is playing for time. That's all it is. Where they do this, the governments and so on, leadership. Jamaica just had a big case, environmental case, which was won by the environmental people. But after 5 years, do you know how much damage is done after 5 years?
1: Mm-hmm.
0: Irreparable damage. So they buy time, they work the system. The system has become so corrupt and controlled by the governments and the leaderships, mm-hmm. then, and so it can become frustrating. But for me,
1: no, Mr. Ailey has to realize he's the one in hot water. He's maybe protecting his seniors, but he's the one that might fall under hot water.
0: Well, again, that's a choice he's made, not me. That's his choice, and the consequences to every choice. But what I can assure Mr. Ailey and the leadership, Matt, is that this matter is going to continue. It's not going to end. Yeah? And we continue to do stuff. As we had said, Matt, our campaign is a three-pronged approach campaign. It's about outreach and education, mm-hmm. science, and legal, you know. And all these continue. All of them continue. Yeah? Nothing has stopped. Everything is in progress and making good advancement.
1: But tell me, is the mining, I know they got permission or licensed for a permission to continue to, if you will, explore Debonch. Is it going on as we speak?
0: Yeah, things are happening. Well, you see, Matt, we don't know exactly what it is. Okay, so let me say, in a meeting with Mr. Ailey,
1: mm-hmm.
0: we asked him, okay, clearly. We asked him, was permission granted? And he said yes. Okay? We then asked him, what application was approved? Because there were three applications.
1: Mm-hmm.
0: He then indicated to us it was the last application, which the last application is for 26 point something acres. So we then also further asked him whether the boundaries of the for the forest, national forest,
1: mm-hmm.
0: northern forest, the buffer zone and everything was taken into account in terms of mm-hmm. ensuring that, you know, and he did indicate that was the case. No, we don't know. We have absolutely no information if that is in fact the case until we see it, because we understand that the approval was given, but it came along with a 10-page mitigation works. And from what we even understand in Matt is that the mitigation works are so intense that it is going to be difficult for them to probably even meet these works, or it's going to cost a hell of a lot to be able to achieve, you know, these works. Mm. And we further asked Mr. Ailey, Well, who's going to monitor it? Because that's another weakness with the planning division. Most times they don't even monitor stuff. He claims that they were putting into place a group, of individuals. We don't know who those individuals are to do the monitoring. But Martino, obviously, clearly there is something to hide, because if it is that you give this approval, and you're comfortable with the approval that you've given them, why are you hiding these documents? What is the problem in allowing us to have access to these documents? Well, you know,
1: Have you gotten any information, Mr. Brisbane, that we've seen loads of material or stones coming from Day One recently?
0: We have seen stones, surface stones being removed, loose surface stones, have been transported to the Crapo Hall, to the Crapo Hall crushing plant. And we have seen lots of works going on.
1: But not in the way that it used to be moved before this whole protest action, if you will, took place with you and the other and Jerry and everybody else.
0: Well, in a similar way, they are moving overload material. They're moving rocks.
1: On a daily basis.
0: Yeah, pretty much on a daily basis they are, and they're setting up lots of stuff. We have actually, Matt, I mean, as I told you, a lot of stuff is happening. So we have actually acquired our own drone. We asked Ukraine to give us one. Don't destroy also. He got one from Ukraine. Gary is the pilot, so he's flying his drone. Interestingly enough, Matt, every time we set up our drone, the Chinese set up theirs. So there seems to be a drone, I won't say war, but maybe a friendly encounter. Why they set up theirs, we don't know. But yeah, so it continues. Stuff is going on. We really don't have exactly until we get the documents. We don't know exactly what has been approved, not approved, under what condition, what type of mitigation.
1: Well, you keep fighting to get these documents.
0: Well, no, it's not going to end, Matt. It's, as I say to people, you know, the more, for me, I get resistances, the more energy that I personally, but also General Gary and the others involved in the thing are doing. Because again, besides that, and trying to get this information, the work continues. Janelle Gary have been attending conferences all over the world. Within the last maybe 6 weeks, they have been into 4 conferences in America, in Panama, in Barbados, in Trinidad, all over the place.
1: What are they exploring these conferences?
0: Oh, the conferences are all about environmental issues, and they use the opportunity to talk about Dominica Day Wash, the destruction of the environment.
1: They're exposing this situation?
0: Oh, Matt, in Trinidad, they presented both Gary and there and got a very, very good audience there and stuff. So they use all these opportunities, and it was a conference attended by 400-something people. Yeah, so they're all over the place.
1: So Dominica is getting some positive or negative press?
0: Well, I mean, from an environmental thing, it's negative, because, again, we are trying to draw attention to the destruction, which is unfortunate. That's what we're having to do. But we need to get the international support to help us to obviously try to stop the destruction, because it affects the entire world, not just Dominica. Now, we would much rather if we were, and General Nemo in this conference is now praising Dominica for taking, you know, good measures to protect the environment. So Dominica, which is what should be done. We should really be looking to protect this gem and this country, because we see every day, Matt, I mean, every time I look on YouTube, right, I see all about water crisis. In Puerto Rico now has a water crisis. I don't even know. There's a major water crisis in Puerto Rico. There's a water crisis all around the world. You know, and so, you know, we need to do these things, and unfortunate it is in this form. Matt.
1: Somebody would say, for example, I know somebody who's listening said, well, we're washing our dirty linen in international press.
0: Well, Matt, we are not to blame for that. We're not to blame for that. We as individuals are not to blame for that. In fact, what we're trying to do is to save the country, not destroyed like the leadership and people are doing. They are the ones causing this dirty linen stuff. We are not the cause of it. They are the cause. We are just obviously trying to see how we can ensure that future generations will, you know, just like our predecessors, Matt, and our past people, you know, who and the ancestors did stuff to try to ensure that they safeguarded, you know, the environment, including Deja, Deja, to so we could enjoy these things. Now, Matt, even since then, there have been even instances besides this thing with Gary and them are doing and so on. Even currently, as we talk, there are individuals on the ground assisting us in different ways. Next week, there will be individuals also coming to assist us with water samplings, different things and whatever else, and training, the whole works. I don't know if you're aware or the public is aware. Sunday just passed, the river was dirty, like hell, bright day, and the river is brown up at day wash. In fact, so much so that on the Monday, which was the August Monday holiday, there was no one at the famous Basse in Concord area. There.
1: Wow.
0: There was absolutely no one. Gary confirmed that to me. I'm only taking it, but Gary knows he's, you know. And Gary has drone shots. I could show you on my phone, shots of the river being brown and all coming from Day Wash. Clear day, no rain, and river is brown.
1: Somebody's saying here through a WhatsApp message, Matt, corruption in high and low places and all in cycles. I have warned public officers that ministers do not go before the courts on administrative matters. It is technical officers and administrative managers, like the PSs, that end up before the courts to defend the maladministration by ministers. So this person is actually a former senior officer who says he's warning his colleagues that, you know, the ministers don't appear before the court. It's we persons like us that go before the court.
0: And then, Matthew,
1: a warning.
0: But we know it's the ministers or the PSAs or the whatever. I mean, I'm confident it's clearly the PS, Mr. Sarver, right? The same guy. You remember the audio clipping we had of him and Janelle, and he saying to Janelle, "Well, what's the issue?" When she's telling him that this is illegal, you know. And then he mentioned about also to this thing about, they told them to proceed and they'll get them the land.
1: And the issue as it relates, I'll come back to you, the issue as it relates to the, you said whether the judge wrote this piece of information.
0: Right.
1: Somebody's informing me that this situation is contempt of court, that somebody knows something about the law. Everything the judge says is being documented. So the judge must hold him in contempt. So it's written.
0: Oh, so I know they have the stenograph, whatever it is. Or the
1: so place. It's written.
0: Okay, well, fine. So, but the thing is this, that if he is not, so then if he is not complying with that, then once you bring him before the court, hopefully the judge will take the measures that are necessary.
1: Because everything is written, everything.
0: Okay, great. So that speeds up the process, but we will do that, Matt. And if Mr. Ailey chooses to allow himself to be dragged before the court, then that's for Mr. Ailey to decide. But, you know, Matt, I have chosen at this point in time, personally, that I am going to commit my resources, physical, mental, spiritual, and financial, to do whatever I, Jerry Brisbane, can do to help to safeguard this country in the best way I can, whatever little way, for the future generations. And that's why I came back on board, for Gary, Janelle, the youth who have...
1: All right. Well, let's take a phone call. Are you the caller? Yes.
2: Yes, Matt. Good afternoon to you and to Mr. Brisbane.
1: Good afternoon to you, sir.
2: Matt, let me commend Mr. Brisbane and those who are associated with him in this fight, in the effort. And I just find in Dominica, it looks like we have a kind of Satanism that has infested the country. And to me, there is no repentance that is really, you know, coming to get this thing settled, because, I mean, you can't have a country where ministers feel that they can do as they please. Public officials are not doing the work that they are tasked to do, because the government is not the political party elected to office. You know, government is the system that is set up to govern the civilized people. And in that case, you have different functionaries that have to perform their duties under the law. and the ministers and government has to seek permission, then things are being done. I mean, I saw recently a case in Jamaica where the court ruled against the government, and I think the functionaries there had ruled that the matter should not happen, and the prime minister overruled and he override that decision, and the court then decided that he had no basis to do that. But it seems as if in Dominica our laws has been falling apart for our side. I'm happy, I've heard recently that the court is moving in the direction of ensuring that civility exists in Dominica. And this debauch issue has been spoken about for quite some time. I don't know what is the luxury there that the Chinese see there. I pass there a couple of times and I see them there, up there, and I see people there making signs. I see my husband and ask them, what is happening there? Because you hear one thing on radio, and then you see something is going on there. To me, if there's a stop order, the stop order should not be violated. They should not go there. And if the people responsible are afraid to do their job, then they should resign. Leave the job alone. If you're afraid to implement the law and you fit Satan that is governing you, then resign and so forth. And just let old mass take place. But to have a people stressed like that in trying to bring common sense to a situation, and there is no result, and when you expect the functionaries in place, the system in place to assist, they're more frustrating. I mean, Jerry spoke about, if you give permission and you're not guilty of what you give, then why have the thing been hidden? Make it public. Let everybody see it. Be free to let it be seen. But if you're hiding, it means that you're not comfortable in what you have done, and you've not done the right thing, and so forth. I just find that the people of Dominica are sitting there. And I don't know how we have become. I mean, I born and raised in this country.
1: My concern, though, Mr. Boston, is why are these technical officers hiding documents away from the public? Why?
2: That's what I'm saying. They have no right to do that. And so on. I mean, recently the court...
1: It
2: gave the instruction to... I don't know why they're doing that. Because their role is not to hide documents. Their role is to function professionally. Do your job outside of partisan politics, function professionally. When something is done and is done correctly, then the document should be available for whoever wants to come and have the document. If you have to pay a couple cents to have it, fine. But to have it, to have those documents hidden, and then to just have a situation where we're just talking, nothing is happening. So I don't know if these people want this country to end up into a civil disobedience. I mean, we have this thing also in Parliament. I don't want to divert also in Parliament. I was arrested. And I'm before the court every Wednesday. I have to go and sign at the police in Maho every Wednesday for just standing by Parliament for a matter that was before the Parliament. I don't know what we have become in this country. People are sitting there and expect the work to be done to salvage this country depends on a few people and so on. So I want to commend Mr. Brisbane and those associated with him for that work that's being done. And I want to say to the government of this country, try for once to do the right thing. And I want to advise and caution the official to do your work professionally and ensure that when things are done, you look at the law and you go by the letter of the law. And therefore, when you give a decision, you have no reason to hide the document.
1: And the technical officers, just from my knowledge, just there, are the ones being taken to court, not their bosses, you know, not their bosses at all. The ministers.
2: That's right. They're the ones going before the court. They're the ones going before the court and so on, and therefore to be dragged before the court for doing things that are not right, really, it's shameful. And I think they have to take heed and show that in the past, officials did their work without ministers interfering, whatever the effects or not, they did their work. I know where people have ruling over ministers, and ministers get upset, but that is the law. And then I've seen in the case of being in government, where PSs came with stuff and ministers will and the minister to the PS to minute it in the event of anything, then you are covered. But here, as if it's just old math. Why will you come old math in Dominica and so forth, Matt? So I want again to call on the officials, the technical officers who have those responsibilities, to, if you get your job by means of politics, partisan politics, then it is shameful. But if you get your job by the means of your education and you want to do something that is good for the country, then do your job properly. Thank you so much.
1: All right, thank you very much. So more telephone calls are coming in. We're here, 449-309-5596. We're here with Mr. Jerry Brisbane. We're speaking of the issues there surrounding debauch. Are you there, caller? Yes.
3: Yeah, Mr. Pelty, blessings to you, sir.
1: Blessings to you, sir.
3: Jerry, blessings to you and your family, my brother.
0: Yes,
3: blessings
0: same to you.
3: To you all.
0: Yes,
3: same. Let me give thanks to you, IP, Jin, Elgari, Nazio, and everybody else. The level of madness that exists in this country, and I was telling that to Jerry, and I've said it already, Matt, the man, the god of Dominica, Roosevelt, scary. I cannot say the Chinese or forestry, all the intimidation and all the hesitation and maneuvering, not releasing documents. It is not just based on their own perception of what they should or should not do, you know, Matt. They have been instructed what to do and what not to do. So to save the Likadeli bread, they have to do as Massa Skerrit say. These people start operating up there when they had no blessings, when they had no permission or no permit. And then the whole protestation, the whole thing, then all of a sudden, they say finally get a permit to operate up there. So what about the consequences of those who operated up there, all the times all you were operating up there without a permit? Who is going to pay? What is the explanation or the justification for not operating with a permit in a sensitive site like that? I never forget, I was right downtown like I am today, and when a lady was saying, oh, if they need five mountains, take it, we want our airport. The heights of ignorance again, and does not even understand the situation or the sensitivity of that geographic part of Dominica with the water source and the water table and all the technical terms some environmentalists or other people would be able to explain. So I want to commend Jerry and them highly to stand up, because it's the same no law, no constitution. Tell Thomas Leighton and the rest of Dominicans, I run things. And it's a lawlessness with a level of disregard and disrespect for even the environment, much less for the people. If you say you respect the people and you disrespect the environment, you're lying. Both the environment and the people are being disrespected. So, Matt, I want those who really taking offense to that level of lawlessness, disrespect, and violation to put their money where their mouth is and consolidate their efforts. I would even say, oh, well, I'd have money to put. But me, myself, I'm ready to put my how do you call it, the soles of my feet on the ground without toes, Matt, and stand up even if I have to take an overdose to numb a pain. But I would be there because I'm a soldier from small. And I want to say, Matt, that manner of disrespect, violation, disregard for the laws that govern the state, Matt, that has to be met with something with equal force and resistance to show this criminal, yes, you're impoverishing us, we're running away from our country, but those who remain, at least we have a level of integrity and discretion, and we stand on principle. Thanks for the time.
1: All right, thank you very much. Another telephone call. Hello, talk to me, yes? Caller, let's try another call there. Are you there, caller? Sorry about that. Let's move on. Yes. Hello.
4: Yeah, good afternoon, Matt. Good afternoon, Mr. Brisbane.
1: Good afternoon, yes.
4: Uh-huh. Yeah, Matt, it doesn't seem like there's any, when there's wrongdoing in government, there doesn't seem to be any punishment, Matt. So I don't want to sway away from the Debonch issue. I'm just using this as an example. The decision of the president kept us, deprived us of it deprived us of a leader of the opposition for more than about a year in parliament. And when someone takes them to court and wins in the court, you know, there doesn't seem to be any punishment. Like, they can do no wrong. In other words, they can do wrong, but you must take them to court to just acknowledge that they did wrong, and then there's no penalty. That seems, I don't know, I can't say much more than that, man. Matt, it's just an observation. Thank you. I'm safe in the
1: shadow under your wings. Somebody said, Matt, are you aware that because of the young lady issued the stop order, that she was removed from the post as chief planner, is now in Grenada? I think Jerry made a reference to that earlier, yes. Yeah. Yes, she is in Grenada right now. it has moved on. Huh?
0: What's interesting also, just to point out, you know, I don't know, it seems like we work miracles, I don't know what it is, but I have seen many staff change in front of my eyes in the planning division. For what reason, I can't tell you. But they're mainly staff that I have immediate contact with. You know, when you get into the planning division, there's a booth area, and there's a young lady. Mm-hmm. So the initial person or persons are dealt with are no longer there. And what's also very interesting, you know, is that Mr. Ailey's secretary has been changed.
1: Mm.
0: And it's quite interesting because the person who is now replaced her is Mr. Cozier Frederick's daughter. And so...
1: you're joking, Jeff.
0: I'm telling you, Matt. It was quite interesting, you know, to find out how this Gary was there with me. Gary knows her. And... But we sat there and I knew she was a Frederick, so I asked Gary and he said, yeah, that's Mr. Frederick's daughter. And I must say that, it has been a different approach since that time. There has been a very cut and dry situation. So when I go to ask for information, because not only Dave Washamat, and we'll come to that, I have also been asking for for many other things, yes. And so before, at least I was getting some information on some of the other symptoms and projects going on, but now everything has stopped. So I go in every week and I give letters requesting information on different projects, Matt.
1: Uh-huh.
0: And I get nothing anymore, absolutely nothing. It's just been stopped completely. So that's the situation, that's what's going on. And we continue to just plug away in the best way we can. And we are hoping, obviously. I still go every week. I was there this week already. And then, I asked to see if there's any information for me, and there's none. So... we'll keep trying, we'll keep doing what it is that we need to do as time goes along. But Matt, one other thing I want to also point out, you know, mm-hmm. which with the Debash situation, I think we must not minimize. Well, there are two things.
1: Mm-hmm.
0: One has to do with the stop order and the compliance order to Mr. Lum.
1: Mm-hmm.
0: Where they dumped all this stuff along the road, you know, the Concord Road. You know where the guy has the restaurant. He's mm-hmm. the same guy that has the ruins and so on, you know.
1: Right.
0: Stallone. And there was a stop order, which I have here, the copy, which we've read before. Mm-hmm. Pretty much saying to the gentleman that no more dumping should be allowed on his land, because he gave permission. But the compliance order also clearly stated that by the end of January, this stuff had to be removed. Otherwise, there would be fines, there would be all kind of stuff and so on, which is in the law. Well, again, Matt, we keep following up on that. And even in a meeting with Mr. Ailey, because nothing has been done.
1: Mm-hmm.
0: I have written to him. I have all the letters here twice. And then at the meeting, I asked him, well, what's the position with that? And Mr. Ailey then said to us, well, he had just apparently gone for the first time
1: mm-hmm.
0: A couple of weeks before we met with him. And then he says, you know, he had a look at it and everything else. And he was not inclined to go ahead with the compliance order because they did stop. Mm-hmm. And so, you know, that was sort of baffling to us because here is it. Your predecessor, Ms. Nomi, and the board made a decision
1: mm-hmm.
0: that, you know, this thing was contaminating the river, all kind of issues and everything, Matt. And it should be stopped and it should be removed. And so what has really changed now? What has changed that decision? And then again, it's not Mr. Ailey's decision to make because this is a board decision. So any reversal of that decision would have to come from the board. And from what I know and understand, mm-hmm. No such decision has been made by the board. So I have recently written to him again, asking him what's the the update to this matter. Mm-hmm. Have had no response, as usual, and waiting to see what the outcome of that is. But that's creating such a precedent.
1: But don't you get frustrated, Jeffrey?
0: Jerry? No, I'm enjoying this, Matt. I'm enjoying
1: over and over going to this
0: official. Matt, I enjoy it. I'm telling you, for me, I see this as a blessing because I see it as an opportunity for me to participate in. Obviously, I would rather not be, mm-hmm. but it's there to participate in trying to fulfill my purpose on this earth, which is, as I said to you, to share knowledge, information, and to gain it also too, and to minimize, in fact, maybe if you want to say not only minimize, to, how do I put it, Matt, actually contribute in a different form to prevent the destruction of mm-hmm. nature, the world, everything else, you know, the environment. And also to, I see it as a great opportunity for me to be able to do that contribution for my granddaughter, my sibling, my daughter, my children, mm-hmm. yeah? And obviously many other Dominicans and people of this world who have generations to come, grandchildren, children, everything else. So that's my, you know, Matt, that for me I see as a big blessing.
1: Instead of the, you have the passion for
0: it. Oh, I see it as a blessing, Matt. It's not just a passion, I see it as a blessing because I see this as the opportunity, something I enjoy, and something I will very willingly take my resources, as I said, physical, mental, spiritual, financial, and put it towards. Very, very willingly do that, Matt. Right, so I enjoy it.
1: Let's take a break. Are you there, caller? Yes, sorry. Caller.
2: Yes, good afternoon, Matt.
1: Good afternoon to you.
2: Good afternoon, Jerry. Let me compliment you for your courage to stand, for your passion for something that you deeply believe in. And we need a few more Jerrys because what Jerry is doing, each and every one of us who becomes enlightened about the importance of protecting the environment, understanding that we are just keepers for the next generation, does not belong to us. And so we have to ensure that the environment that we pass over to the next generation is one that is intact. What I take from the discussion is that we must understand that the law is placed written in a particular way. Because let's take it, politicians will be politicians. There are things they may want to do to score some kind of political points. And in writing the law, that was recognized. So within the public service sector, the people who have to administer, the different functionaries who have to act on behalf of the state, they are given certain authority, so that there can be a buffer between the politician and their desire to do certain things that are contrary. And the public servants must understand, they can tell a minister, I am not going to do that based on X, Y, and Z, the law states, and you do it respectfully. And there's nothing they can really do to you. If they try to victimize you, you take them to court. Because they must understand that we, the average citizen, we depend on them to act as that buffer between the desires of a politician and what the law states. And so I'm calling on the public servants again. You senior public servants, you have a duty, you have a role. Politicians will be politicians. This is why, for example, the Electoral Commission is supposed to be insulated from the overbearing reaching of politicians. That is what it is there for. And when we allow such institutions like the planning and the commission and so on to be infected and invected with political desires based on the desires of politicians, then there's a breakdown in society. The buffer, the people that's supposed to put people and tell them, no, you cannot do that, on our behalf, They renege on their responsibility. And so the politicians get away with things they are not supposed to get away with. So let us not see Jerry as somebody, oh, but that man come back in the office again, that man troubling us. No. He is trying to strengthen your hand. You, the officials, are planning. Jerry Brisbane and the others who are standing are trying to strengthen your hand for something that is right. What they are standing for is something that is right, and they are strengthening your hand. And so don't see them like, yeah, yeah, they're just coming and vuh-vuh-vuh-vuh-vuh-vuh-vuh-vuh-vuh-vuh-vuh-vuh-vuh-vuh-vuh-vuh-vuh-vuh-vuh-vuh-vuh-vuh-vuh-vuh-vuh-vuh-vuh-vuh-vuh-vuh-vuh-vuh-vuh-vuh-vuh-vuh-vuh-vuh-vuh-vuh-vuh-vuh-vuh-vuh-vuh-vuh-vuh-vuh-vuh-vuh-vuh-vuh-vuh-vuh-vuh-vuh-vuh-vuh-vuh-vuh-vuh-vuh-vuh-vuh-vuh-vuh-vuh-vuh-vuh-vuh-vuh-vuh-vuh-vuh-vuh-vuh-vuh-vuh-vuh-vuh-vuh-vuh-vuh-vuh-vuh-vuh-vuh-vuh-vuh-vuh-vuh-vuh-vuh-vuh-vuh-vuh- when history is written, that it will state you on the right side of history and on the discussion. Continue to inspire, continue to encourage Mr. Brisbane, and as you said, you're committing your human resource, your intellect, your even your financial resources. You are committed to a cause of a better, more pristine Dominica that can meet the tagline, Nature Island of the Caribbean. Thank you, man.

0: truth and unity. Motherland calling. Dominica calling. Sons and daughters to protect it, huh? Jerry, back to you.
1: Yes, Matt. Well, the song is and the words are appropriate because I don't know if you've been following also Albania, you know, all these countries where they have been having what they call the Flamingo protests or revolution. Similar thing, again, it's happening in many parts of the world. But again, the people have risen up in Albania by the thousands. And you know what's interesting even about that, and people can go on YouTube and just put Flamingo Revolution. It's a leaderless revolution. There's no leader. There's nothing. The people have just decided that they have had enough. And it all has to do with this Ivanka Trump and Jared Kushner, the Trump's people, who want to go into Albania and destroy the place and the habitats and so on and everything else. And there's an airport part to it and everything too. So, you know, hopefully one of these days Dominicans will it's their choice. You know,
0: why are Dominicans not standing?
1: That's their choice. They've chosen not to. That's for them. Because it's all by choice. Now, there may be different factors for each individual. But all of us might have to, as individuals, decide what it is we're going to choose for ourselves in life. Mm-hmm. What's the path? That's a freedom we all have. And that's for everybody to decide. I have chosen my path. You have chosen yours. Others have. And hopefully one day, then, you know, we might be able to all come together a bit more and really, you know, make that difference we need to. But Matt, I wanted to stress on one other point with this Debash before we transition, because the Debash was Save Debash campaign, and there's a Save Dominica campaign that I have now launched and started, and I will talk more about that, because Debash, as you know, I've always said, is a symptom, and one of the symptoms, there is a source, there's a cause. And so I want to deal with that, yeah? And that's what I plan also to get involved with and have started. But one aspect that really, really concerns me and, you know, eats at me and is really the core part of this whole thing with Debash and why I have, again, even more so the passion to try to do something with Debash is the health part. The environmental health part. Mm-hmm. Man. Because, man, I think the people need to also remember, those who have been following, where the water sampling showed that the arsenic levels in the Debash in the Concord River, the Pegua River, was 500 times more than the
0: normal level,
1: World Health Organization approved level, 500 times more. Now, I want to put that into perspective so people may understand, because maybe 500 doesn't really bring them, but let's do a percentage of that, Matt. If something is like one, and then it goes to two, that's 100% more,
0: yes.
1: Right?
0: Mm-hmm.
1: So this is 500 times that. And you know what that works out to, Matt?
0: Oh, my God.
1: 50,000% higher than the
0: normal.
1: 50,000. So maybe that might resonate
0: and
1: to people.
0: That's the level there.
1: That's the level. And that's the level that was in the SIA. That's the figure by the developers themselves, not even us. Okay? So for me, this part of it is very, very concerning, Matt. And, you know, I have had to hold back my passion on that part because I don't want to cast unnecessary aspersions to people. But this is what I see. We have an environmental, chief environmental health officer,
0: uh-huh.
1: Ms. Tazi Thomas, who is part of the board of the planning, because there's several branches of government, lands and surveys and everything. And so when I obviously saw this and everything else, and we went on the ground in Concord, and the people there said that, and that was months after, this information, they have known this information all along, but this information was never brought to the public. And so when we went door to door, I felt like I was like a politician, man. Door to door, Gary, myself, and Chief, and a couple other people, about five, six of us, I don't remember. But no one was ever approached by the environmental people There was no discussions with the people in Concord, nothing about these levels. Very dangerous levels of arsenic in the health-wise. And arsenic and mercury can create a lot of issues, health issues. Even if it may not happen right away, but down the road, cancers, other issues and whatever else. And I'm saying to myself, but here is it. This department is aware of this information. Yeah? And their main and primary purpose is for the safeguarding of the health of the citizenry of, that's why it's called environmental health, right? Of the citizenry of the country. And these people, and more so Ms. Tazi Thomas, who is the chief environmental officer, just like Mr. Ailey is the chief planner, they have that authority and that law. In fact, signs should have been posted up along that river about the dangers of this arsenic and so on. And no bathing signs should have been placed. I'm not exaggerating this, Matt. Because people have had issues. People have had skin issues, even up until recently, even for Hike Fest in May, June.
0: Okay.
1: There were people who... one of the hikes was to Sacred Pool, which is across the river there. And they probably bathed in the river, I don't know. But they ended up with rashes on their skin, right? Further to that, Matt, there were two people from St. Lucia, okay, who bathed in the Concord Pigwa River by the area of the Basin. And to them, they came to Dominica because Dominica, the rivers, they bathe in, the water is so clear, it's so pristine, it's so everything else, which is, again,
0: right,
1: something people must understand. That even if the water is clear, even at Concord, there's still the levels of stuff in there.
0: Wow.
1: Because these things are colorless, so it doesn't have to be dirty. And they drank the water. I do that all the time in certain rivers. I won't do it in Concord. I won't bathe in the Concord River, Matt. I'll tell you that right now. I won't. And I would suggest to people not. But that's their choice. But based on the information we have.
0: We have some tubing going on there. We used to.
1: Well, there still is in the tourism time, yes. So all of that is an issue. But these two people drank the water, Matt. And they ended up in hospital. Both of them ended up with the same exact symptoms of vomiting, and diarrhea and other things and whatever. And when they explained to the health authorities, and you can research it if you want, that's not me saying that, they ended up in the Marigot area, hospital area.
0: Wow.
1: Because they drank this water, because to them, the water's in Dominica, the water in the river is so clean. So, Matt, you know, for me, that part of it is the most sickening part of it, that this lady, Ms. Tazi Thomas, and I went to meet with her. I went to have a discussion with her, Matt, because that's who I am. That's how I am. I give people the benefit of the doubt, just like Mr. Ailey. So I had a meeting with her. Wasn't the most pleasant meeting, but it's okay. That's fine. And all she kept telling me when I asked questions, I asked, what specifically has your department done to deal with this situation? Because that's, don't tell me about anything else. That's your department. And all she kept telling me is, go to the planning division. Go to the planning division, and there's an updated ESIE. And I'm saying, but that's the planning division. What specifically have you done? That's what I want to know. She never answered that question. But Matt, further to that, this environmental department, right, and this chief environmental officer should have been taking samples regularly in this river. Right? Because it's not just one sample. We found out they eventually did take samples, which was somewhere in April, late April. Okay? You know, since those samples were taken and the results obtained, up to now they have not even had a meeting with the people of Concord to discuss what the samples and the findings are and anything.
0: Well, why would they be hiding that?
1: But that's the point, Matt. That's the point. And so, Matt, you know, that for me is something that has really created a problem for me. In the sense that, you know how I compare that? That's how strong I feel about this. This is like you having children. You in a house. And you're aware that the water coming in that house is poisonous and toxin.
0: Yeah, love it.
1: And you don't even tell your children that? You say nothing to your children. You don't even warn them about it. Yeah? Absolutely nothing is said to them. And so I put words and objectives to that as evil, wicked, and destructive, Matt. Because that's the only thing I can see. That's the only thing I can apply to that. That's how strong I feel about that. And so that for me is even more of a problem than even what planning is doing. Because this is the health of the citizenry of Concord. And you have done nothing to protect them. And that's your primary role.
0: Not only the citizen in Concord, Jerry, it's a national issue.
1: Well, of course.
0: Because a lot of other people that go to bathe there.
1: That's the other problem. That's the other
0: thing. I'm not even aware.
1: Well, I have bathed there many times in that Basemat, especially after hikes. When we would hike and so on, we would stop there on the bus, and especially with the Duvayas hikers and so on, which I did before. And I would bathe in that. We would stop there and everybody be in that river. I mean, even the Concord people and a whole bunch of other people, they would be bathing in that, you know. So with that knowledge and not doing your job, Matt, I can tell you, it is sickening what's going on in this country. The way people have sold themselves out, and clearly to me, I that's what I got out of the meeting.
2: Wow.
1: Because, you know, here's this individual is not even willing to tell me or give me any information. All I keep being told was, go to the planning. There's an updated ESI, which there's not. Because when I went to planning, I said, okay, let me go to planning and try and get information. When I went to planning, and I'm asking for this updated ESIA too. I'm being told there's no updated ESIA. So,
0: why are people doing this? Hello, talk to him on the telephone. Are you there? You know the information, you're not sharing it with the public. Yes, hello, yes.
3: That is not the first time, you know, man. Do you remember that situation in Laplane where you had that, I think, some big farm exiting the slurry ending up in Taberry River?
0: I remember.
3: I think it was that same environmental officer who concluded that there was no contaminant in the river.
0: Mm-hmm.
3: While everybody was complaining about the situation and all the slurry and all that was ending up in that particular river, is that same chief environmental officer, you know, who argued that, yeah, like there was no contamination in the river. So I'm not surprised what Mr. Bridgman said there. I'm not surprised that is the response that she will give, you know, because people don't understand that their role and their function in holding those kind of a position. Because it is your responsibility to ensure that the public is protected and the safety of the public. You are the chief environmental health officer. You are the one that's supposed to inform the public that there is a situation existing in that particular river and persons are advised not to bathe, not to drink, not to do whatever.

0: that you keep, you know.
1: Very, very, very interesting there. Let's take a break for a word from our sponsors. We'll come right back, Dominica. We're here with Jerry Brisbane. Stick around.
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3: Remember that date, the 40th anniversary of the priestly ordination of Monsignor William de Lewis. 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Don't miss the anniversary celebration of the 40th anniversary of priestly ordination of Monsignor William John Lewis. Proceeds go towards the continued renovations of the cathedral. Council in mourning the crowning moment. 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And don't forget the exciting bring and share on Sunday afternoon at 5 p.m. at the Pastoral Center.

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1: I just meet goal-winning Rosso again. Same place outside Flossies. I try to dock him, but he had time see me.
2: Where?
1: Story start again.
2: Million, lot of my partner with us, huh?
1: Sucker fella. I say the same thing you doing, shopping at Flossies. 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It's to hear him, we.
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1: August 15th, Remember Update. The 40th anniversary of the Priestly ordination of Monsignor William John Lewis. All are invited to the special milestone as family, friends, parishioners, and well-wishers gather at the St. Gerard's Hall on August 15th, 2026 to give thanks to God and celebrate this remarkable milestone. 4 decades. 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A celebration of a life of service.

0: invited to this concert and cocktails on August 15th since Devil's Hall, 7:30 p.m. For tickets, call 276-4666 or 235-3358. Don't miss the anniversary celebration of the 40th anniversary of Priestley ordination of Monsignor William Dunlewis. Proceeds go towards the continued renovations of the cathedral. Come Sunday morning, the crowning moment. Don't miss the 40th anniversary celebratory mass Sunday morning. And don't forget the exciting Bring and Share on Sunday afternoon at 5 p.m. at the Pastoral Center. Be there!
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0: right, Jerry, back to you. Back to you.
1: Yes, Matt. Okay, so just want to kind of sum up on the rash, because as I said, it's one of the symptoms. There are other symptoms that we will touch on, and then also, more importantly, I think the source. I am fully convinced, Matt, at this time, that the rash is not about stone. That's, again, my conviction. It's about the copper. And what it's also about, Matt, which is something that I recently researched even more into, is lithium. I'm sure you've heard about lithium, which is what they use in these batteries mm-hmm. and stuff. And Matt, actually, studies have been done, and several of them. And it has been found that pyrite, which is what they call fool's gold, which is what is found up at Debosch also, mm-hmm. contains a significant percentage of lithium in the pyrite rock. So when I read this again, it just confirmed to me that this whole thing with Debosch is really not about this rock, because the rock part makes no sense, mm-hmm. right? As you know, in the campaign that we've run and how many people have been on your station or even other things, it really shows that Debosch is the worst case scenario for.
0: And of course, Jerry, I expose you to some guy in the area that says he has the kind of rocks that they need.
1: So yeah, well, again, all of that. I mean, the rocks are there. They're all over the Dominicanomat, really. Right?
0: So why they want?
1: The basalt rock is all over Dominica, because volcanic rock is all over Dominica. It's in Collio, it's everywhere else. Why don't they? We need to, the leadership needs to tell us. They know why. I also firmly believe it's in the agreement that has been signed with the Chinese recently, the second MOU that we apparently have signed, which we don't even know what the first one contains. But we have a second one. Another thing to Matt is the Chinese, whenever they do work in any country, they really like or want to spend money in that country and to support with these projects. We have seen that all along. Now, Matt, something interestingly hit me while I was thinking of that and thinking about all of this, what the reasons are and could be. And this added thing came up. Do you think it's you know, something that's really, you know, I'm trying to get the word, but it's far-fetched to think that the Chinese may also be looking at our water in the Debosch? Think about it. You know, when I said that to some people, they said, but why would they go after the water if they're polluting it? But that's the difference. The water below the mining is polluted, but the water above is one of the purest waters they have in Dominica. So nothing prevents them from piping or channeling that water when they are done with whatever destruction they do at Debosch. Prevents them from setting up whatever storage areas and piping that to the ocean and loading that into tankers. That's a simple thing for the Chinese to do. We've all seen what the Chinese have achieved in terms of different things. So who knows? That could be one of the agreements. We don't know. All I'm saying is, without the knowledge of what's in these agreements and different things and how this leadership operates, we really don't know what they have sold out in terms of Dominica. What parts, what areas, what resources. We have absolutely no idea.
0: So we need to see the MOU then.
1: But Matt, remember, I mean, you talked about us since 2001. Do you remember that all of that was stuff that I also mm-hmm. we talked about, was all the Chinese, their stuff, yeah, the MOUs, and so on. And since that time, we've had a second one, and we have absolutely no idea what's even in the first one, far as the second one. But we do know that part of maybe what's in it is this called the Chinese Belt and Road Initiative. Have you heard about it?
0: Yeah, that's something.
1: Because the leadership himself did mention about that Belt and Road Initiative mm-hmm. to do the road apparently from the airport to Portsmouth. So who knows? We have so obviously speculation is a riff. Nobody can be blamed for that because one does know. But a lot of these things are possible. They're possible. So basically, Matt, I mean, we will continue to plug away with the situation with Debash. We're not stopping. We're continuing. If you think I have passion, well, my daughter has even more than I have, Matt. And a lot of times I've got to tell her, I've got to be the balancing act. Gary also, you know, again, that's for me why I am so, I feel this thing is such a blessing because, you know, it has been for me a pleasure to meet Gary, his family, and to meet many other people, but even more so Gary and his family. Gary has become like a son to me. So I am enjoying this. I'm happy. I will give them, and he too has a high passion for what's going on.
0: Now, going back, I'll just rewind the tape of Jerry, and you were speaking about the water a minute ago, and I just remembered that the Prime Minister said, you know, he could drink the water. So,
1: remember I said, well, why doesn't he start? Because he travels there all the time. He could start drinking it as he keeps going past, collecting, drinking, and then we see what happens after. You know what? But Matt, anyway, let us transition away.
0: But before we go, let's take a phone call before we transition. Are you there, caller? Yes.
2: Hi, good afternoon to you, Matt. The governor. I called you governor last time.
0: Good afternoon
2: to
0: you,
2: sir. I'm calling Jerry the president. Okay. I think Jerry is there for president, not just for ordinary prime minister. That's Aaron Hill from Lafayette and Charlottesville. Also, Jerry would be seeing me as a walker.
0: I
2: want to thank the worker. I want to express my profound gratitude to Jerry and all the team working hard to preserve Dominica's, and not just Dominica's environment, you know, Dominica's destiny, my brother. And you know, your work is enduring. That patriotic selfless service. Let me tell you, history is going to record that, you know. And they're going to really, I don't know how many years from now, your name will be etched in the history of Dominica for standing up for Dominica amidst and against a force that has absolutely neglected its responsibilities to the country. I don't understand how a government that wants to put people in jail for marijuana and every little violation of the law is the principal. Government is the principal violator of the laws of Dominica. The government and the public officers that are supposed to be standing up for the state are the principal and primary violators of the law. People in the health department, environment people, the planning people, and others that are supposed to stand up not for a prime minister, not for a politician, but for Dominica. They are the ones violating the law. And the prime minister, the government, has no respect for the law. They're supposed to be the chief custodians of the law. So when I hear Matt, when I hear players like Blackmore coming and talk about people trying to impede police and stuff like that, I say, look, these guys are impeding Dominica's development by violating the environmental laws. They're creating a situation where in the future our lives will be at risk and like it's no big deal for them. And there's something bigger in it, you know, pecuniary. It has to do with money for them. Because, I mean, and Jerry pointed out, that all these deals and all these agreements and all these MOUs are hidden from the people. Just like this thing at the tram where the 1999 year lease, all these agreements, the airport, and all these things are hidden from the people. So they're not working for the people. So I want to link something here. When they come up with a $1 billion budget, it has nothing to do with making Dominica better. Because the work that Jerry Brisbane and all these people are doing, that work is, in my view, worth billions more dollars to preserve Dominica, make Dominica a better place than what they're passing, the coming budget they're passing in Parliament. So essentially, I want to thank you, my brother. I couldn't let that moment pass without expressing my profoundest gratitude and appreciation to you and the team. And to let you know, I know it can be probably very frustrating sometimes, appear to be that you're there alone. You're not alone. And I know there's a mass of Dominicans that are on your side because it's the right side. And I believe that one of these days, these people that have been inflicting pain and suffering on Dominica for the past 25 or so years will feel the pain themselves. The law that they're breaking, the laws that they're breaking now will come back to bite them hard in their butts. Thank you, Jerry, and all the team of persons standing up for Dominica. And thank you, Brother Matt, Governor, and President Jerry for giving me the opportunity to express. All the best to you, my brothers. Thank you.
0: Sorry about that. Let's do a little Nasty. We'll come back to this. Not this one. That's definitely not Nasty for sure. That's this one.

0: right, we're back here with Jerry. But let's take a phone call before we move to another subject. Yeah, let's talk to him, yes? Yes?
1: Hello? Hi.
0: Hi.
1: I'm just calling this afternoon to encourage Mr. Brisbane. Mr. Brisbane, I pray that you remember the voice, that voice. And I pray that you remember the message. I believe the Lord is with you. I know that for certain, and there is something that you have to do to help save Dominica. So be encouraged. You are not alone. God bless you.
0: God bless you.
2: Matt, you know, I want to say something because it's so interesting. The spirits obviously work in different ways. But this same lady was one long ago when we did our programs and stuff, and she actually met me and came to meet me once. And she revealed certain things to me which I wouldn't say, mm-hmm. some of which have manifested. One of the bigger things have not, and I hope will not, because, you know, what she was indicating is not something I personally would like to, mm-hmm. to not that it's negative, it's just that I am not going to look forward to that type. I'm very happy being where I am in my hole.
0: Okay.
2: It's only my daughter and Gary who have taken me out into the environment I am in now. And thankfully so, it's a blessing. So I have no problems with that. But it's interesting that I hear the voice again, and I know the person exactly once she started here.
0: Mm-hmm.
2: So it's the spirits are working, Matt. But I want to deal with Matt a couple of the other symptoms, because it's not only day wash, and I've said that all along. So I have been working with the, going to the planning and asking for information regarding other projects.
0: Mm-hmm.
2: And so, you know, you have the marina at Portsmouth. I've asked for information on that. The cable car is also one. And these two we will talk about in a little more detail in a while. The grammar school, the Goodwill School, even the public works lands, I had understood Alec Lawrence had put in a proposal for a hotel there.
0: Right there.
2: Yeah, so I have asked the planning for this information. My good friend, Capitole, Ocean Oasis Hotel, I'd love to see his planning approval. So I've asked for that also too. The River Breeze Apartments is one of them also too, because all these, I understand, have no planning permission. The Marigot Hospital is one I've asked for. And there will be more. Every week I go in and ask for one, Matt. But again, as I said, there is no more communication coming forward. Thankfully, though, in my search and in my endeavors, mm-hmm. in the beginning, they did respond regarding the marina and the cable car. So I do have some information to share with the public on that,
0: okay.
2: which we will. The grammar school one, I have very solid information that there's no planning thing. I have not received the documents, but I have very I could firmly say there's no planning permission for the grammar school.
0: You mean the same grammar school the prime minister said he had investigations in?
2: That same one, Matt. But you know, Matt, is interesting because I'm going to pick a bone with you on that one. And I hope you have a clip in that you can play, because I'd like us to play it. But it's the first time that I heard the leadership so uncomfortable with a question. Was that mm-hmm. the one you asked? He was stammering in local parlance. We would say begging on himself. You could see he was in problems. And there was one thing that I was hoping, because I was listening. I don't normally listen, but mm-hmm. I did do a replay on YouTube,
0: yes.
2: not the actual thing. One area question that you should have really asked would have cornered him. It would have put him in trouble. Because I know for sure, Matt, just listening to him, there was no independent investigation done. I can tell you that with assurance. Yeah. And the one thing you should have asked him was, who led the independent investigation? That's the one question you missed out. And if you had done that, Matt, I can tell you he would have fallen apart, because there is no independent investigation. I was telling you. It's clear.
0: Let's go back to that interview there, Donald News news conference. Let's listen to the response.
3: There's a report, and there's a report, and I can, and I don't have it with me, so I can speak to it specifically. But in respect to who is responsible for the reconstruction, developers will be responsible for the reconstruction because the project had not been handed over to us. And even if it was handed over to us and the period of liability had not elapsed, it would still have to be the responsibility of the contractor and so on. So that has been done. That's been done in terms of the report, and of course, new designs have been formulated and so forth. But the other section of the grammar school continue to be done. There's some painting taking place and
4: so you're saying, sir, there's an official report.
3: Well, we had commissioned a report. Okay. We had commissioned a report, an independent report. So that was commissioned and done, and some recommendations I believe were made to that and so forth. So that was done.
4: So that will be made available.
3: Yeah, we can make certain aspects of it in the Ministry of Education. We can speak to that at some point.
0: Well, I haven't heard the Minister of Education she's the minister.
2: There are experts of people who read body language, do different things. I wish I had one. I wish I could myself. But it's just so clear that this is one of the greatest lies. I mean, there are many. But this is one of them. But further to that, mm-hmm. which you didn't play, I thought maybe you would have had in the clip, he threw the planning division under the bus because he said the planning was responsible or there was some, you know, words to that effect, as if the planning themselves were involved in this project. And the planning clearly were not involved, Matt. There was no planning permission for this grammar school. I can tell you that with confidence. And if I am wrong, I'll be very willing to accept wrong if that's the case. So maybe Mr. Ailey can make that information, or he can respond to my letter and provide me with maybe the planning approval. Maybe that'd be great, you know. But yeah.
0: So you have information, Jerry, that a lot of the projects have not received.
2: But yeah, that's why we're going to come to this eventually, shortly, the source and the catalyst of why it is that we are in the position we are in today. It is very clear to me why that is the case. But let me just deal with the two main symptoms, because there have been some topic of for discussions recently, as you know, Matt, right? But let me start with the carpets. So the Carbets, Matt, there's no planning permission for the Carbets Marina, right? There's none whatsoever. And I'm going to quickly read this here so people will themselves think. This letter is in response to my letter. I won't read that, Matt. Please be informed that the development application project, which they gave a number, was received by the Physical Plan Division on the 25th of November, 2024. So that's when the application was received. The application was taken up at a meeting of the Development and Planning Corporation held on Tuesday, October the 21st, 2025, yeah, and was deferred. Now, you're talking about, Matt, almost a year later, okay, that this thing has been taken up. So it makes no sense. Something is just not right. Now, you will remember now, look at the timing, because, again, stuff started to happen all around that sort of time. Remember last year, we in 2026, okay? So all of a sudden, stuff is starting to happen. Currently, the Environmental Social Management Plan was returned to Range Marina Development Limited / Government of the Commonwealth of Dominica on November 17th, 2025, with notice to complete the development application. To date, the application has not been resubmitted to the Physical Plan Division. A copy of the application form is attached as per your request. And that's a response I had in April 22nd, 2026, Matt. Okay? So you can see the time frame. You can see what's going on here. Now, just to conclude on the marina part, in our meeting with Mr. Ailey that we had not too long ago in June, I asked him about that situation and what's the update. And Mr. Ailey said that even the design for the marina has not even been completed, and that's in June of 2026. Yet still, Matt, they are digging, they're taking out material, they're doing all kind of stuff in that material, causing great environmental issues too, with the oceans and everything else. And nothing has been done to stop this project. And I talk about stopping, Matt, we'll talk about that at the end also. The other one is the cable car, and that to me is of even more importance in some ways than day wash. Not from the environmental part of the river, but from the safety part, Matt. This cable car situation is something that all Dominicans should be concerned about. Because here is it too again, Matt, you have a high-risk project going on. Yeah? In an area where it should not even be happening. And I have correspondence here, Matt, from the forestry division. So just like you have your contacts and everything, and you have your, what you call them, Matt? Sources. Well, I am developing mine. Okay? And so you have these reports, which I'll read some of it shortly, where the forestry division was totally against this in their report, this cable car being put up there for many safety reasons. Yeah, many safety reasons. And so there is absolutely, I will read Mr. Chester Ali's thing here, response to my request for documentation. And it says here, physical planning division, and that's on the 20th of May is when I got this. I requested it before. They said the physical planning division acknowledged receipt of your correspondence dated May 26th, so that's when I wrote to them. He says the copies of the documents relating to the Dominica cable car project are attached as requested. Please be informed that the physical planning division is not in possession of any copies of ESIAs pertaining to this application since they were sent to the developer. Okay, so they did send something, but again, the planning division had, which there's a host of stuff here. It's what, 3 pages of, you know, different things that they were concerned about with this thing here. And so I am not going to read through all of them because of time. But the key part of it I want to read, Matt, is where the, at the end, in view of the above, which is several different mitigation and other things that they wanted, the 2 ESIAs and 1 plan are herewith returned for the necessary documents to be submitted by April 30th, 2026. Failure to do this will result in the disapproval of your application in keeping with Section 23 of the Physical Planning Act. Okay, Matt? So here is it. This information has not been resubmitted. I can confirm that to the Physical Planning Division, because the deadline was April 30th, so that has passed. But yet still this cable car continues. Yeah, continues. Without any planning permission whatsoever. So that's one. Going back here now, let me see. Well, in terms of the application, that's interesting too. It gives an address. I have tried to check out the address to see what's there. There's not much that I could find. It says, interests of applicant in the land, example, owner, that's the form, huh? Leaseholder, tenant, co-owner, and so on. In there it says owner. And the owner that they're talking about is ABL Holdings. So in the application, the people who are doing the application, ABL Holdings, they're the ones doing the application, they're saying they're the owner. There's another part here. Ownership declaration. ABL Holdings Limited hereby certify I am the owner of the land to which this proposal relates. Okay, man? So we hear about lease agreement, we hear about all kind of stuff. But we are now seeing that ABL apparently is the owner. So what I did, Matt, is I then wrote back to the planning division asking them for a copy of the title of the ownership, because, Matt, you know, what's going on in this country is just crazy, totally crazy. Here is it, planning knows that these things are going on without permission, which is against the law.
0: Mm-hmm.
2: Planning authority is to stop any of the, if you go and build a house tomorrow and you don't have planning permission, do you know they can come and just shut it down?
0: As a matter of fact, I was asking for an extension and they said if I didn't follow their rule, they'd stop it.
2: Of course. Okay? You just can't do stuff, or you should not. Well, now they set a precedence. So, how are they now going to apply this law to ordinary citizens? As far as I'm concerned, ordinary citizens now can go and just build where they want, how they want. And the reason you have these kind of things in place is because, Matt, what planning is saying is you, Matt Peltier, can go on Jerry Brisbane's land and just build. We don't need to see a plan. We don't need to see a title. We don't need to see anything. And that, I mean, if people in Dominica are not understanding how crazy and corrupt this thing is, then something is wrong, you know? And so, Matt, I asked for the title, and then I was told that they have no titles for the land. So I went beyond that. I went to the registrar of titles, and there's nothing registered in the registry of titles. I went further beyond that, and I went to the lands and survey area, because I was told by the registrar of titles that I need to get a name for my exact name. So I went to, and when I went there, spoke with some people, whilst I was there asking some questions, there was someone who was, and I was told that lands were acquired, yeah, for the project, and I then asked, well, who owns those lands? And I said, and it was said, well, ABL Holdings, more than likely, are the ones. But there's absolutely no evidence to show that ABL Holdings is the owner. Yet still, Matt, the planning has allowed this project to continue. And so for me, Matt, what I'm going to be doing is I am actually going to write to, through my lawyer, to the planning division, to indicate to them that they need to apply the law,
0: mm-hmm.
2: and stop these projects. These projects have to be stopped. Yeah? Under the law. And if they fail to do that, then again, I am going to be very willing to move ahead with a legal matter on this. Because, Matt, you're talking about, you know, here's it, you're putting up this project. Project on let me just again tell you about the situation with the, the forestry division. And again, just read something to you on that. Because the forestry division, in their recommendations, in this letter that I have here, this is a letter, Matt, which is to Mr. Let me get that writer. This is to Mr. Mitchington Burton, who is the director of forestry, Matt. Okay? And this is a technical report that was done. Okay, by two officers, Mr. Bradley Guy and Mr. Felix Eugene. Okay? And what they're, in summary, what they're saying, Matt, is that the area that these people are looking to build this tram is very, very unstable. It's a very unstable area, the lands.
0: Is that what they're saying?
2: Well, Matt, yeah, let me read. I know time is thing, but we will hopefully take a little more. They're saying here very clearly here, both of them, let me see, recommendations. Let me get a little summary. Summary of concerns. Very unstable soil type on extremely steep slopes. Very high rainfall, which causes minor acid type rains from the presence of huge amounts of volcanic gases. So, Matt, that's something they were also warned about, is all the sulfuric gases and so on. In fact, it's my understanding that they have changed out some cables already. And I don't know if you also know, Matt, that there have been certain incidents that have taken place,
0: mm-hmm.
2: Up there,
0: mm-hmm.
2: right, where the work cables, not the ones for the tourists and for the locals, but there have been situations where these people have been stuck for over 2 hours on these cables, the workers. Yeah, so there have been problems in certain areas. But coming further on this now, Matt, It says here, from the Breakfast River, these are the obviously concerns, to the Boiling Lake, the vegetation is lacking with shallow rooting trees,
0: mm-hmm.
2: right? And the reason they have concerns with that is because these roots, they're not deep enough to stabilize the soils. The removal and disposal of vegetation for all activities is another concern they had. The transportation of heavy equipment to construct the amenities, especially the huge cable car towers. The finalization of the environment and social impact, ESIA, so that has not been done. And the status of the MTPWHS in light of the proposed project, which is the Montorapito World Heritage Site stuff, Matt. Okay? So here's this, Matt, that, and it's a four-page or so report. Yeah? And maybe at some other time, I may have some more time to deal with that. But again, Matt, this cable car thing is of serious, serious concern. Now, let me just try to, again, Matt, also...
0: Because we have the wrap-up, yes.
2: Yeah. Let me... Unfortunately, we don't have time, and but I still want to say this, Matt, that the Dewash campaign was Save Dewash. There's a new campaign which I have launched, which is Save Dominica. So here it is. These are, as I said, the symptoms. The source is the leadership of this country and what's going on. But most importantly, Matt, the catalyst. What has caused these problems to, and the situation we're in now, is the CBI. Corruption by intent is what I call it. Yeah. And I genuinely mean that, Matt. Because what the CBI did for this country is this. It allowed a very corrupt leadership the opportunity to be able to get billions of dollars very, very quickly and easily, okay? And in doing so, Matt, they did not require to follow the necessary laws and procedures like would happen if it is you had to get World Bank funding or CDB funding, which is what we dealt with, mm-hmm. remember, in the early days.
0: Yep.
2: And it was quite interesting, even when we were dealing with Denmark and early days, where clearly you could see the fraud, the corruption, what was taking place, because that's where most times, you know, these things happen. And I never forgot, Matt, when it was the name Mamis, I think it was, who called in, you know, on the program. And I think we were on Kyrie then.
0: Mm-hmm. Yeah,
2: and she said, you know, what's wrong with leadership getting 10 million and taking one for itself. We got 9, which we didn't have, right? We got 9. But what Mami's done, probably not at the time, and maybe wanted to ignore, if you want to say, is that it starts off where, Matt, you get 10, you give 9, and you take 1. But history has shown eventually what happens is that they end up taking 9 and giving us 1. So this is what we are in right now.
0: But I want to invite you, Jerry, because you're making some specific points as it relates to the cable car. I want to invite you back very soon so we can explore in depth what is going on.
2: I would like to do that, Matt. I was not planning to do, but because I don't want to rush into this and I don't want the information regarding the... Because the campaign that is now being launched is Save Dominica. And just like we did with Dewash, where we said... You know, stop mining. Mining destroys. Save Dewash. This is stop corruption. Corruption destroys. Not only destroys, it kills. It's evil. Save Dominica. So we could
0: do that sometime next week. Okay, let's do that. What's that?
2: We'll do.
0: Because that's very interesting information being shared. And Dominica, that's how we come to the end of a very interesting afternoon. There, a lot of phone calls are coming in, so we want to continue to explore this cable car project. Many questions to be asked, Mr. Jerry Brisbane. Let's wrap it up here and say good afternoon to you again.
2: Thank you, Matt.
0: Let's come back next week and talk about it.
2: I will make the sacrifice, Matt, because for me, I was planning to be... Probably this would have been one of the last that I would have done. But anyway, we'll do that.
0: All right, take
2: care. Thanks, and I appreciate
0: Thank you, sir. Bye-bye.

0: 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It's more than just a rum.
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3: 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Dominica, the indigenous habit of the Caribbean.

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And at this point in time, just awaiting some of my guests to come in. They will be done online. And one of them I have with me here. I'm just at this point in time making sure that I provide you with the appropriate and necessary information leading to a program here this afternoon. So this afternoon, we will be examining the continuation of an exhibition that was from Jerry Toot. And we want to follow because now Jerry Toot and Ora Urani, because of our program, have united together. They've combined together to have just one location. And we'll tell you about this location next week. But first, we do the roving small business journey. And we had that journey this morning. So here's one of the local folks who decided to tell us and share with us what's happening for his day, what's going his way, what's not going his way. Let me see if I get him here. Until then, my computer is a little frozen, so we'll play it by ear. All right, then. So our first guest will be coming in about five, most definitely.

0: Okay, just about now. We are proceeding at this point in time with our special guest for this afternoon. On the road, we just came from On the Road segment, and that's what it sounds like.
1: My matter is today, Thursday morning preparation for the Michigan Small Business Bus. So I'm here with, what's the name again? Rupert, and what are you selling here in your business today?
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4: Security.
3: And so tell me what you have again, what your name and your telephone number.
4: My name is...
0: Okay, so we'll tell you about his name. We have our next guest coming in shortly.

Okay, so my guest is on the other line. Give me 2 seconds. We're going all the way to London, from Dominica to England, back to Dominica. We'll tell you about this journey at 4:22 afternoon time. This is the big station Q95. This is your Thursday edition of Nature Island Small Business Buzz.

0: Okay, I have with me on the line all the way from Dominica, England, and back to Dominica with this health consciousness movement. We've had the opportunity to really give you the platform for exploring your probabilities and possibilities. But now, Glenn's and my brother and friend, welcome to the Nature Island Small Business World Special Report.
1: Hello.
0: Yeah, I'm right. Can you hear me?
1: Yes, I can hear you now. Yes, absolutely.
0: Yeah, right. Make sure you listen carefully. How is your day so far?
1: This is great. Absolutely great. Lovely sunshine. You know, I'm just sitting down doing some work and preparing for my health class I'm teaching on Saturday.
0: Okay, let's stop there. The health and what teaching? I know it's happening on Saturday. What's exactly is happening?
1: Oh, I teach a Qigong class, which is a class which is geared towards organ health, the health of your organs in your body. I teach at this Saturday at number 3 Jewel Street.
0: Mm-hmm.
1: It's part of the KMT Rising offering of holistic health practices, and it is taught at the Ora Arani Wellness Center in Jewel Street.
0: Yeah, so I see.
1: Every Saturday at 10 o'clock.
0: Yeah. 10 o'clock. Okay, when the guests come, what is expected? What's the atmosphere like? What do you provide for the guests to come in?
1: Well, when they come, there's an area in that wellness area where we just relax and get the participants get themselves ready. I've had about 8 of them before. It's a limited space. It's a small space, but it's a nice intimate space. And afterwards, when I take them through various practices which is designed to improve health, very, very important, improve mm-hmm. health and well-being, specifically targeting the organs of the body. There's an organ system of the body that we target with these exercises, very smooth, nice rhythmic exercises.
0: Mm-hmm.
1: It's Qigong, it's called Qigong, and I explain what the different, each movement is designed to do mm-hmm. to help the person and to help to reinvigorate, you know, the bodily function systems of the body, more about, you know, the heart system, the lung system, the liver system, the kidney system, and the stomach system. And also what we do, I show how to breathe. Now, generally, people breathe. We get that.
0: Yeah.
1: But there's a particular way in which one is supposed to breathe when we're doing this exercise. It's called the breath. The breathing during the exercise is very important.
0: Okay, one second. Is the breath mm-hmm. and breathing different in your artistry? Explain that to me.
1: Breath and breathing is not different. They're not different. It's a question of how you do it.
0: Okay.
1: Right?
0: That's what I want to get into.
1: Generally, yeah, it's how. They're not different. It's a question of how you do it. The body, you better serve your personal health, mental health, and physical health if you learn how to breathe when you're doing exercises and so on. Okay?
0: Mm-hmm.
1: It's not just a question of just breathing. You have to learn to control the breath and breathe a particular way when you're doing the exercises. So that's what we teach. That's part of what I teach.
0: Mm-hmm.
1: Because the breath is very important. I mean, listen, breath is life, as we say.
0: It is.
1: You can survive months without food, but you can certainly not survive. You will not survive 2-3 minutes without breathing.
0: Oxygen, yeah.
1: So therefore, it's a question of how you breathe to enable you to invigorate the organ systems of the body, to clear the channels of the body. All right, the body has channels through which you want good lung capacity and air flowing through the channels of the body. In order to invigorate the body.
0: Okay,
1: the body, you invigorate the mind, and so on.
0: As you say that, is acupuncture part of your assistance to relieving pain and discomfort in people?
1: I don't do acupuncture personally, but I've definitely been on the receiving end of it, and it is a fantastic system.
0: Mm-hmm.
1: It absolutely works. It does wonders for the body. We're talking about holistic wellness, so it's not just one approach. Qigong is one of a number of things that we offer at KMT Rising. There's also massage,
0: mm-hmm.
1: which is done by the CEO of KMT Rising, Imani Sorrendo, and she's a qualified masseuse in various different ways. different types of massage
0: methods. Yeah.
1: That. Then there's also the qigong exercises, which also adds to one's holistic wellness. And there's also meditation, because I'm doing a meditation class as well on a Saturday. And the purpose of the meditation is to help one again under controlled circumstances in a careful, loving environment. Well, we teach meditation, and the whole idea of meditation is to get people to understand how to use their own they have aspects of your being that you're able to call on to improve health, family, finances, well-being, and things of that nature. You see, so meditation also plays a key role in that.
0: Okay, so are these activities in-house or outdoors?
1: The center that we're using, where the KMT Rising is an independent business that is based at the Aura Irani Center on Jewel Street. And so we use, and there's an outside courtyard that we use at the back of the building to do the Qigong exercises. It's an outside courtyard.
0: Okay, wonderful.
1: That we use. Yeah,
0: That's
1: a canopy above it, so we can work there and work with people. And people have been coming for the past couple of weeks since we started. It's an ongoing program every Saturday at 10 o'clock. And if it gets oversubscribed, which would be nice, then we will then have another session. So the session lasts about 45 minutes. Then if we get oversubscribed, we'll do another, take a break for about 15 minutes, and people can register for a session afterwards. It all depends on what time they want to do it. And then we'll follow that on later on by a meditation program. The meditation program is based on the ancient Kemetic, right? What people call Egypt, but Egypt was a Greek name. The African people who occupied Egypt, because they said they're known as Kamit or Kemetian people. So the ancient Kemetic teachings around meditation is the one that I use to teach the meditation classes on a Saturday.
0: Okay, now let me flip the script. In the scripture it says, cast your net on the other side. Tell me about your wife's portfolio in your community, in the community. Why was she? Is she part of the massage? Tell me everything.
1: Sorry, tell me about what? Repeat that.
0: About your wife's contribution. I know you all are together, but when I spoke with her...
1: Oh.
0: Yeah, so tell me, where are you guys ready to go?
1: Oh, well, she's a trained professional. She studied her Qigong practice in the UK and received all of her qualifications and licenses from the world... She studied under the world-renowned Mantak Chia gentleman. He's well known all over the world, as well as adopting other practices that she put into her personal practice. She also does Qigong as well. She has a Wednesday night Qigong class that she does for those people who can't come on Saturdays. There's a Wednesday evening Qigong class that she does. Okay. But she's a trained masseuse, she does all of that, having studied with Mantak Chia. And when you study with Mantak Chia, who is a world-renowned Qigong practitioner, masseuse, and things of that nature, then she's achieved a certain level of efficiency, competency. You really can't get much better than that if you're qualified by him, because you have to be qualified by him to then go and teach internationally. So that's one thing she does. She also does online coaching for people who run businesses, want coaching around how to improve their business and things of that nature.
0: Like a consultancy
1: as well. Yes, and also obviously that we did the first annual Exhale in Paradise in April this year. So she's also the CEO of that of the KMT Rising Organization Limited that puts on the Exhale in Paradise event. So we're now preparing for the next Exhale in Paradise event, which will be around about the 24th and 25th of April next year. We're getting ready to prepare ourselves for the second annual Exhale in Paradise event as well. So yeah, there's quite a few things that we do.
0: So the next event takes place when and where?

0: place, and our offering is on there for members of the public who want to attend. Okay, so we got that. Then, those classes, the meditation class and the Qigong classes, are continuous classes. They'll just run and turn up, you know, or they can book in advance on our shop DM site. If they just message me on 277-1605, I can then forward them the shop DM link where they can book for all of these courses that we're doing, or they can come on the day, let us know in advance that they're coming, quarter, let us know, we'll reserve a space for them, because space is limited, by the way. It's not a huge courtyard that can take hundreds of people. By the time 10 people get there, we can't take any more.
1: Okay.
0: Because when you're doing these exercises, you have to stretch out, you're not going to be hitting anybody in the face, you need to have space. So by the time it hits 8 people, maybe 10 people, we then have to do another class afterwards if it gets oversubscribed. And then, we have that. Then Wednesdays, there's a Qigong class on Wednesday evening at the same venue, number 3 Jewel Street, where the owner, Arani Center, is based. So we're based in there as an independent business where we're operating from in there.
1: Mm.
0: And then those will run. And then we're getting ready for the next Exhaling Paradise, which will take place at Paradise Valley in April 2027. That'll be the second annual Exhaling Paradise event.
1: Okay, yes. Wonderful. So you said April 2027?
0: That's the Exhaling Paradise.
1: All right. Well, thank you very much for sharing with us the Exhaling Paradise, which is a very important a module for many people to learn the art and the artistry of breathing, stretching the muscles, and knowing your body. I want to thank you very much. How do I call you? I remember the first name I called you before when we were young.
0: Just call me Itwan.
1: Okay, Itwan. Okay. Thank you very much. See you soon.
0: Let me just give your visitor just one more story. Okay. If he wants to come to these classes, 277-1605.
1: Well, no, take it again. Take it again, because somebody's trying to get me on my line. Give the address, the number again.
0: 277-1605. They can message me, and I can forward in the links to if they want to book online for these classes, and make sure they get in early because places are limited.
1: Okay. Thank you very much. God bless. Success in the program. Okay.
0: Thanks, okay. Talking to you.
1: All right. See you soon. See you real soon. Yeah. Okay, so there we were talking with a different genre of business. But are you aware that in Dominica, the Nature Island of Dominica, Tourism Awareness Month 2026, and the Honorable Denise Charles Pemberton is the Minister for Tourism in Dominica? I'm looking for my volume. So it's on right now. I'm going to come right back with this one, right after this.

0: Okay, the continuation of our program this afternoon. In a short while from now, we'll just go back to our playlist and miscellaneous.
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1: Good evening. This is the Prime Evening News for today, Thursday, August 6, 2026. I am Amanda Bertrand. Here are the headlines. Social scientist Simeon Joseph condemns the widespread abuse of power across every level of Dominican society, pointing to the late presentation of the national budget as a direct constitutional violation. Regionally, St. Lucia has officially launched its first national cancer registry, a strategic initiative designed to improve its response to cancer through enhanced data collection and surveillance. Internationally, police are investigating a fatal shooting that occurred in West Palm Beach, Florida, during a welfare check, after the mother of an 18-year-old male reported that her son was behaving erratically. Details coming up. Welcome back. Social scientist Simeon Joseph has condemned what he described as widespread abuses of power across every level of Dominican society, pointing to the late presentation of the national budget as a direct constitutional violation. Joseph argued that the Constitution mandates the budget to be presented before the end of the financial year, asserting that the timing of the presentation breached these legal parameters. He questioned why opposition leaders did not seek an immediate court injunction to prevent the late budget presentation, emphasizing that free and fair elections serve as a key mechanism to safeguard against such overreach and maintain accountability in government institutions. Warning of the broader consequences of unaddressed governance issues, Joseph stressed that free and fair democratic processes are non-negotiable pillars of a functioning society rather than optional privileges. He urged the public and political leaders to utilize legal avenues to challenge those who misuse authority and manipulate legal frameworks. Joseph cautioned that failing to openly and honestly confront these issues risks undermining the core democratic values of the nation, leaving its democratic foundation vulnerable to ongoing erosion.
2: We have abuse of power by every strata in society. Elections play a part in ensuring that there is no abuse of power. We saw today the abuse of power in the presentation of the budget is a violation of the Constitution and a violation where it says that the budget must be presented before the end of the financial year. We're going to opposition person file an injunction. An injunction should have been filed in the court to prevent them from having a budget addressed today because the Constitution has been violated. It's time we start using the law against those who are abusing the law. I'm not sure if that is the right legal position to take. But this is all what we're talking about, you know. This is a destruction of a free and fair democratic elections. And if we don't confront these issues now, openly and honestly, we risk losing the very essence of our democracy. And it's an every strategy. So free and fair elections are not optional. They are the backbone of a functioning society.
1: That was Simeon Joseph, social scientist. One man is reportedly in serious but stable condition at the intensive care unit, ICU, of the Dominica China Friendship Hospital, following a motorcycle accident on Monday, August 3rd, 2026. According to information received, the man, Nat Talbot, received head injuries during the accident in Coulibis Street when two motorcycles collided. A Facebook post calling for prayers for Talbot indicated that the accident happened during the island tour as part of BikeFest 2026 activities. The accident has been confirmed by police, but no official report has so far been released. Senior pharmacist at the Dominica China Friendship Hospital, Dorita Ferreira, is encouraging Dominicans to ensure they have at least a month's supply of medication during the hurricane season, and especially when a storm is approaching. The 2026 hurricane season, which began on June 1st, 2026, has been projected to be below normal. The Dominica Hospital's authority said they are taking proactive steps to ensure all facilities are ready and are working to ensure patients and the general public remain well informed. In a video message posted to the Dominica Hospital's authority's Facebook page, Ferreira also gave tips on securing important medical documents.
3: We're also advising them to have their medical books stored properly. You could put it in a Ziploc bag. If you have a Ziploc bag, you could use one of these shin bags. Everybody has a shin bag at their home, and seal it, put it in a place where it will not be destroyed in the event of a hurricane. Also, their medication can be stored in a Ziploc bag. I know we have our bags, but you could also put that in a small container, well sealed. They could use a bottle container if they don't have the plastic containers. And make sure during the season they always have a month's supply. They come to any pharmacy closest to them, they bring whatever they have, and they make sure they top up 30 days.
1: Senior pharmacist at the Dominica China Friendship Hospital, Dorita Ferreira. Carol Etienne, who represented Dominica in the women's 100 meters race at the World Athletics Under 20 Championships in Oregon, made it to semifinals, finishing ninth with a time of 11.67 seconds. Etienne is one of two Dominicans at the competition currently ongoing in the United States. She made it into the semis with a fourth place finish in Heat 7 in a time of 11.57 seconds. Every stride on that track was a testament to her dedication, discipline, and love for the sport. While the final wasn't in the cards this time, what she's accomplished is nothing short of inspiring, the Dominica Athletics Association, DAA, said. The DAA added that this was just the beginning of her journey, and they cannot wait to see how far she will go. Meanwhile, Addison James is set to compete in the championship's men's javelin finals on Friday, August 7th at 10:45 p.m. In preparation for hosting the 16th edition of the Caribbean Festival of Arts, CARIFESTA, in 2027, representatives from the CARICOM Secretariat met on Monday with key Guyanese ministers overseeing the culture portfolio. Minister of Culture, Youth and Sport, the Honorable Charles S. Ramson, along with Minister within the Ministry, the Honorable Stephen Jacobs, visited the CARICOM Secretariat for high-level talks with a delegation led by Beverly Harry Emmanuel, Advisor for Social Development. The strategic meeting marks an early step in organizing the region's flagship cultural celebration, ensuring alignment between a national host and regional leadership. During the session, Dr. Hilary Brown, Program Manager for Culture at the CARICOM Secretariat, delivered a comprehensive presentation detailing the background and historic evolution of CARIFESTA. Her overview served as the foundation for discussions on key elements of the roving, multidisciplinary mega event, including its broad schedule of artistic activities. Delegates deliberated on the festival's administrative, financial, logistical, and marketing components, while also exploring strategic opportunities to further advance the regional creative industries throughout the planning process. Leader of the United Progressive Party, Joshua Francis, says the current state of Dominica has resulted in a labor force that is underemployed, with many workers earning less than they deserve and struggling to make ends meet. Speaking on the Talk on the Block program on Wednesday, Francis said his research indicates that more people are employed through the NEP than are holding established positions within the public service.
4: We are in a place where we have a labor force that is underemployed. So yes, some people are working, but they're really underemployed, meaning that they are earning less than they deserve. Most Dominicans get less than what they deserve, our nurses, our doctors. Now, keep in mind, we're looking at a public service where we have just over 3,000 established public servants. And interestingly, I was trying to gather some data, and I noted that there are more NEP workers than established public servants in Dominica. And that is by itself is very interesting. And a majority of these NEP workers get 6 months contracts, and they get less than $1,000 a month. That is where we are in Dominica. People who are working poor, people who are struggling, people who live from hand to mouth. Mm-hmm. And that has, and as a country, we are very import-oriented. This country is nowhere close to self-reliance because, again, this government did not set up an economic model to empower people so that they can focus on wealth creation. We are more in survival mode in Dominica. We have not created an environment where businesses can flourish, where households can enjoy a standard of living where they can create wealth, generational wealth. Just a select few in Dominica who are in that sphere, but the majority of Dominicans are struggling.
1: Francis further argued that the rural economy has deteriorated under the Dominica Labour Party administration. He contended that despite a significant portion of the population residing in rural communities and depending on agriculture for their livelihoods, that sector has declined, negatively affecting economic activity and employment opportunities in those areas.
4: When you look at Dominica from a macroeconomic point of view, we need to focus on the rural areas because the majority of Dominicans live in rural areas. And the fact is, under this government, rural economies have been dismantled, have been destroyed for many years, for decades, from lime to banana to cocoa to copra. The rural communities thrived on agricultural production. Under this government, what we have seen is a major departure of farmers from the fields. And because it's less production or no production in certain rural communities, we have had a complete disintegration of the rural economies.
1: That was leader of the United Progressive Party, Joshua Francis. Minister for Finance, Dr. Irvin McIntyre, says the government must continue preparing the citizens for jobs of the future, protect the country's most vulnerable residents, and manage national resources responsibly to secure Dominica's future. Dr. McIntyre said these guiding principles formed the foundation of the government's 2026-2027 national budget, which he presented earlier this week. He noted that the budget was crafted with a focus on building a resilient economy, supporting social development, and ensuring responsible stewardship of the country's resources for future generations.
5: By protecting our progress, we are safeguarding what the Dominica people have built. Our homes, our businesses, our schools, our health system, our roads, our communities, our social protections, our international relations, and our fiscal stability. To strengthen our independence, we are called to produce more of what we consume, generate more of our own energy, increase foreign exchange from several sectors, continue to develop Dominica enterprise, and ensure that no single program, market, or external institution can determine the limits of our future. In securing our future, we must continue to prepare our people for the jobs of tomorrow, protect the vulnerable, manage our resources responsibly, strengthen institutions, and build resilience into every layer of national life. These three principles set the foundation on which this year's budget has been prepared. And so I begin with the macroeconomic performance and outlook for Dominica.
1: Dr. McIntyre said the country's economic performance demonstrates that the strategies implemented by the government have been effective in delivering results. He noted that these efforts have strengthened the country's ability to safeguard essential services while improving its preparedness to withstand future economic challenges and shocks.
5: Mr. Speaker, the performance of our economy shows that the strategy we have pursued in producing results and giving the country greater room to protect essential services and prepare for future shocks. According to the International Monetary Fund, that's the IMF, July 2026 publication of the World Economic Outlook, global growth in 2025 is estimated at 3.5%, while the Eastern Caribbean Central Bank indicated a 3% growth for the Eastern Caribbean Currency Union during that same period. However, Mr. Speaker, Dominica economic performance in 2025 exceeded both the global and the ECCU averages. Building on the 3.5%

0: distribution, retail and trade sector. Driven by oil price shocks and trade policy uncertainty, global inflation averaged 4.1% in 2025, while inflation within the ECCU stood at 2.5%. The inflation in Dominica was below average at 2.3%, easing from 3.1% in the previous year as prices of imported goods softened.
1: Minister for Finance, Dr. Irvin McIntyre. Regionally, the Ministry of Health, Wellness and Nutrition has officially launched St. Lucia's first national cancer registry, a strategic initiative designed to improve the country's response to cancer through enhanced data collection and surveillance. Developed in partnership with organizations such as the Caribbean Public Health Agency, the International Agency for Research on Cancer, and PAHO, the system aims to provide the reliable data necessary for evidence-based decision-making. During the launch, National Epidemiologist Dr. Michelle Francois emphasized that this registry serves as a vital milestone, enabling the nation to better understand the disease's impact and plan effective prevention strategies that will benefit future generations. The launch concluded with a panel discussion focusing on the opportunities and challenges of maintaining the new system to improve healthcare planning across the island.
2: Every cancer case reported contributes to a clearer understanding of the burden of cancer, strengthens our ability to plan effective prevention and control strategies, and provides the evidence needed to improve patient care and health outcomes across our island. So as we officially launch this registry, let us recognize that this is not the beginning of our journey, but an important milestone in an ongoing process. Together, we are strengthening the foundation for evidence-based cancer prevention and control, ensuring that the information we collect today will shape policies, better services, and better outcomes for future generations.
1: That was Dr. Michelle Francois, St. Lucia's National Epidemiologist in the Ministry of Health, Wellness, and Nutrition. Internationally, law enforcement authorities are investigating a fatal shooting that occurred in West Palm Beach, Florida, during a welfare check. According to the Palm Beach County Sheriff's Office, deputies responded to a residence near Okeechobee Boulevard and Jog Road after the mother of an 18-year-old male reported that her son was behaving erratically. Upon arrival, deputies allegedly discovered the teenager attacking his father with a butcher knife, with the victim pinned to the ground in a vulnerable position. Although deputies reported using a taser and issuing commands for the suspect to drop the weapon, those efforts were unsuccessful, leading officers to discharge their firearms at least three times, which resulted in the teenager's death at the scene. The suspect's father was transported to a local hospital for injuries, though investigators are still determining whether those wounds were caused by the initial stabbing or the subsequent deputy-involved shooting. While some neighbors have reportedly disputed the official account of the incident, the sheriff stated that the two deputies involved have been placed on administrative leave, noting that this is standard procedure under the Florida Department of law enforcement guidelines.
3: We're piecing together a deadly deputy involved a shooting in West Palm Beach, an 18-year-old killed after deputies say he attacked his father with a knife.
4: Yeah, all of this unfolded near the links at Emerald Dunes. This is near Okeechobee Boulevard and Jog Road right now. Victor Jorges is near the sheriff's office. Victor, do we know at all what led up to this attack?
5: Yeah, the sheriff overnight saying that this started as a welfare check after the 18-year-old's mother called police saying her son was acting strange. Deputies say the son was attacking the father with a butcher knife, and when they arrived on scene, they found the teen had pinned down the father on the ground in a stabbing position. Now, PBSO says they used their taser to de-escalate the situation, also gave commands to the suspect to stop. They shot their weapon at least three times, and that 18-year-old died on scene.
6: Dropped the knife, taser, didn't work. It was obvious that this kid, actually he's not a kid, he's 18, was going to stab this father. So the deputy took the action that they had to take.
5: Now, we've also heard from a neighbor in that area who tells us they are disputing some of what the sheriff said overnight about what exactly happened here.
1: The That's the Prime Evening News, and here's

0: A recap of the headlines. Social scientist Simeon Joseph condemns the widespread abuse of power across every level of Dominican society, pointing to the late presentation of the national budget as a direct constitutional violation. Regionally, St. Lucia has officially launched its first national cancer registry, a strategic initiative designed to improve its response to cancer through enhanced data collection and surveillance. Internationally, police are investigating a fatal shooting that occurred in West Palm Beach, Florida, during a welfare check, after the mother of an 18-year-old male reporting that her son was behaving erratically. That's the end of the Prime Evening News. I have been your presenter, Amanda Bertrand. Your evening announcements are up next.
1: Not be afraid of what the future brings. This is only the start of the trans revolution.
0: DOMLEC requires for employment an electrical technician in the generation department. 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Excellent written and verbal communication skills. 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Deadline for receipt of applications is August 7th, 2026. Members of the Marigot Cooperative Credit Union are hereby invited to attend the Society's 70th Annual General Meeting, which will be held on Sunday, August 16, 2026, at 3 p.m. at the Wills Strathmore Stevens School in Wears, Marigot. Members are encouraged to attend this important meeting and to arrive on time. Early bird prizes will be awarded. MCCU, a beacon of hope, serving the Northeast. Duasco apologizes to customers in Savan, Scott's Head, for the unscheduled interruption in their water supply. Be advised that investigations are ongoing to identify the issue and restore service as quickly as possible. Duasco regrets the inconvenience caused as a result and thanks customers for their patience and understanding. First National Chocolate Milk Day and World Rivers Day 2020. 26. Join us as we celebrate the United Nations 21st anniversary of Boiled Rivers Day 2026 with the first National Chocolate Day in Dominica on Sunday, September 27th at 9 a.m. at the St. Joseph Church. Main celebrant, Bishop Kendrick Forbes. Program includes church service at 9 a.m., followed by a chocolate milk breakfast right after the Holy Mass. Domlec advises its pay-as-you-go customers that work will be undertaken to prepare the upgraded Juice prepaid platform for going live during the period Monday 10th and Tuesday 11th August 2026. Customers and vendors will not be able to access the Juice portal for topping up and will also not receive message alerts while the system is being activated. Customers are therefore encouraged to top up their accounts no later than 6 p.m. on Sunday, August 9th, 2026, and ensure there is sufficient credit to last until Wednesday, August 12th, 2026. This temporary inconvenience is necessary to facilitate important upgrades to the Juice platform, which will ultimately provide customers with a more reliable, efficient, and improved service experience. Domlec thanks all customers for their patience and understanding. The Ministry of Agriculture, Fisheries, Blue and Green Economy wishes to advise all farmers, importers, exporters, members of the public, and all persons requiring agricultural services that effective Tuesday, August 4th, 2026, the Division of Agriculture has officially relocated back to its permanent offices, ground floor, Vanos House, Goodwill Road, located next to the Aid Bank. Please be advised that all services previously accessed at the Roseau Fisheries Complex and the DAPEX offices will now be available at the Division's permanent offices at Vanos House. We thank you for your patience and cooperation during the relocation and look forward to continuing to serve you from our original location. For further information, please contact the Division of Agriculture. These have been your Prime Evening Notices. I have been your presenter, Amanda Bertrand. Do have a wonderful evening.
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1: 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Dominica, the indigenous habit.
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0: Good evening, good evening. It's Thursday night, and welcome to your favorite sports program on the Thursday night, the greatest in the Caribbean. I'm Lockett Sebastian. Together with me is
1: Dr. Thompson Fontaine
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0: Right, and as usual, we'll start with Dr. Randy Rodney, who's going to lead us in prayer. Pastor Rodney, take it away.
3: Lord, you've made a beautiful day today, and we are glad. You've protected us, provided for us, and preserved us, and we are really happy. Today, we thank you for watching over us. We thank you for leading us. We thank you for guiding us through difficult times. We thank you for bringing us here, Father God. Just for bringing us here, we thank you very, very much. Now, Lord, I ask that on this program this evening, that you will enlighten every person, that you will guide the host, you will grant them wisdom, you will cause the information, Father God, to be solid, that as they discuss matters, as they open up subjects in the ears of the listeners, Father God, that you will both enlighten the listeners and provide wisdom above their age and their academics, Father God, to those who are hosting this program, that in the manner they speak, in the information they share, that every listener will be educated, they'll be informed, and Father God, they will be informed in a way that will cause them to be better people, better citizens of this Commonwealth. Thank you for a great sports wrap program tonight, we pray, in Jesus' name. Amen.

0: Oh yes, lovely song, lovely, lovely, lovely song to listen to. Great is thy faithfulness. That's what the song says. Somebody like Lil Black would enjoy that type of music. He was a choir boy for many years, probably still a choir boy, Emmanuel Lil Black, probably still is. Anyway, tonight we will have the president of the DFA right in studio, because a lot of things he has to tell us, because we had the PRO last week and a lot of comments were made, so we want the president of the FA to tell us what's going on in terms of the coach, Dominica's position, and Infantino, that sort of thing. Charles Joseph, who is the coach of the Dominica team at the CAC Games in Dominican Republic, will also join us as well. We will speak to David Johnson, who will give us a review of the Windward Islands tournament, where Dominica won the Super 50 version of that tournament. And of course, guys, we'll discuss the West Indies, the disaster yesterday, where West Indies lost a test match. 3 days, get bowled what? 100 and... how many runs? I can't even remember. And
1: I was 117?
0: Yes, I mean, yes. Really. And, you know, I had a chat with the West Indies. Well, we had a conversation on Tuesday, West Indies coach and I, and we were discussing certain things. And, you know, West Indies could be really the problem, you know. You know, I cannot imagine you play on one pitch, wait, you assisted your bowlers, and you go in the next session, direct opposite, where after the fifth over, the ball was standing square.
1: Square,
0: and you play one spinner, and I'm hearing the captain yesterday saying, well, maybe we misread and I couldn't bowl much because of my finger. He must have known that his finger was in. So it's something we'll discuss, but really, really, sometimes I feel sorry for Darren Sammy. Right, Dr. Fountain, you are the doctor. The budget was read to this. I'll admit, and I'm going to be honest with you, the last 10 years I've never listened to the budget. I don't know what they say, because I just feel the same nonsense they're coming up with every time. So we want you to give us a little, how I say it now. Well, I don't know if you heard it, you must have heard it about the first tell this. Because, you know, one thing I took from that, I heard they say about they're going to have one tax system. But I'm saying to myself, I'm not tired of fooling people. Now, one tax system favors those who took 40%, 40% increase when people didn't know. It doesn't favor those. In fact, maybe 75% of people in Dominica probably getting less than $4,000. So 10%, fixed 10% benefits those who get in 7,000 and 8,000 and 12,000. And every time these people do something for their old personnel. So maybe you could tell listeners what you heard and give them a little, how I'd say, breakdown of what you heard from the budget, Dr. Fountain.
1: Well, Sibo, let me just say, well, good evening to everyone. Yeah. We're actually going to be doing a very detailed response to the budget on Monday night.
0: Right.
1: 7 to 9 p.m. on Monday at the Alliance Française building.
0: Mm-hmm.
1: In Emsall, on Emsall Road. So if we're going to take our time and break down the budget, it's going to be a budget rebuttal from the United Workers Party on some of what we heard from the government. I felt a little bit flattered, Sibo, because they borrowed quite a bit from our 10 pillars to shared prosperity, including the tax, but they got it wrong, and I'll explain that in a while. And interestingly enough, we have been talking about the tax on the port, you know, where they compound the tax and then they tack on the VAT on top of everything, so that you're not paying 140-150% of the original value of the good. We thought that the government was robbing the people, and we said that repeatedly. They have decided to do something about it, so I can give them some credit for that. They have decided, they heard us, and they decided that they're going to remove that compounding of the taxes. So you're going to see some major difference in terms of the duties that are being paid on the port, which I think is very good news for the Dominican public. But we will certainly take the credit for that, because that was one of our major things that we put forward. So that was one of them. The other thing that struck me, CEO, from the budget, the announcement of a rebate to commercial persons building commercial space in town. So if you're building a commercial space for rental, they're going to give you back $30,000 every year up to 10 years. Okay, so if you're able to put a building in town and it is for commercial rent, then you're going to get back $300,000 on your investment. Now, I find that to be interesting because that is something similar to the tax we heard on luxury yachts. Because somebody who is going to build commercial rental building, either A, have the money, or they have access to financing from the bank. The question is that a real need in the country? I mean, commercial rent, is there a problem with rental space in town? Because what we've seen is that most of the rental spaces have been occupied by the Chinese and our local people are on the streets. Is that an effort to address this issue? If that's an effort to address this issue, then it's going the wrong way. So the question that we have to ask, who are the people that are investing in commercial rental space in Roseau? Who are these individuals? And why have they been given back $300,000, which is a substantial amount on their investment? So that is something I just take it with a little grain of salt. I thought that was very, very interesting that they would propose that, and exactly who is going to benefit. Now, the tax. Now, we talked about the tax system and how it is. In fact, we are thinking seriously of removing the income tax altogether when we take over government. But it has to be not in isolation, as is this case. So we have a situation where the government is announcing a tax measure where probably 75%, as you rightly said, 75% of Dominican workers are not going to enjoy any benefit from that. So the people who are going to enjoy the benefit are the government ministers that are making $10,000 a month. They're the ones that are going to. So we are going to give out all of that information. We'll show graphically what your government minister is going to take home, and what the average person working in the government service is going to take home. We'll also show how that's going to impact the NEP workers, some 4,000 NEP workers. So none of the individuals in the lower income bracket, say making less than $2,500 a year, none of these individuals were targeted. And that is where you need to give the relief. These are the people that are struggling. These are people that are struggling to make ends meet. These are the people that are having difficulties paying their rent, buying food, taking care of their children. So if you're going to have a measure to alleviate the cost of living, it should be targeted at these individuals. But that is not the case in this budget. What I see is a budget that favors those who already have. All right, that's clearly the case. And we'll explain all of that again in more detail on Monday. The other interesting thing that I found with the budget is that the government, they are still promoting that they're going to get $500,000 from the CBI. All right. So the entire budget is built. You know, you have a 1.1. It's down. Actually, it's actually down because in 2023, it was a 1.4 billion. So it's going down.
0: Are you serious?
1: Yeah.
0: I haven't listened to it for years.
1: It's 1.4. It's about 1.1 billion now.
0: Oh, so, okay.
1: So
0: wow.
1: It's less now. It's less now. And part of it is because they're just factoring in about $100 million less in the CBI. But I think it's going to be a lot harder than that. I think it's going to be a lot more. A deeper cut, given what is happening in the CBI, given the pressures from the EU, given the pressures from the United States, given the pressure from Europe, I suspect that the impact on the budget is going to be a lot greater. And so the idea that you are budgeting and having no kind of allowance for a dip in your key cash earner is a problem, while at the same time you're cutting taxes. So it's interesting to see how that is going to work. But all of these we will explain. I mean, we don't have much time here, but I just want to give you a little taste of some of the areas that we'll be looking at. So I was expecting to see, because initially before the budget, the Prime Minister talked about the budget of hope and so on. I expected to see something that would take away the pressure from the people on the lower end, and that does not exist. That is not in the budget. So the hard times, as they say, the hard guava season will continue for yet longer in Dominica.
0: Yeah, because I mean, every time I say these people do something, it's to benefit them, and I hope people out there are seeing that. Dominica people are realizing that everything is done, and you know, as we talk about, I hear there's a press conference tomorrow with Gregor Nassif, really CBI and the the thing at Lodan, all this thing. And you mean to me, there is really no transparency in this thing. I mean, the cable car, nobody knows how much money has been spent, who was it tendering for people to get the project. Nobody knows. We don't even know who are the people who are doing this thing.
1: Yeah, it's of concern. In fact, our CBI case is still pending.
0: Mm-hmm.
1: You know, the case was heard in March of this year. So we're talking about going on 4 months. And we are waiting a judgment from the High
0: Court. Why is that taking so long, though?
1: Boy, that's a very good question. I spoke to our main lawyer, Anand Ramlogan, who is a former Attorney General of Trinidad and Tobago. And he told me it is not unusual for the complexity of this case. It's a complex one because it involves different jurisdictions. It involves the question of government resources and money, how monies are handled, going into private accounts and so on. So the judge has to be extremely careful and take everything into consideration. That's why
0: it's taking so long.
1: But it's something that we are waiting eagerly to see what the court will rule on this one.
0: Good evening, caller. Good evening.
2: Yes, good evening.
0: Good evening.
2: With reference to the commercial rebate on the building, what I'm seeing there, does it mean that the owner or owners of the House of Dark Secret will enjoying this benefit after they are retired out of office together with the large pension? Can you really explain that to me?
1: Well, it says specifically that it is for commercial rental, people building commercial rental buildings. So if that building is going up for commercial rent, then you have to assume that whoever the owners are, they will receive that rebate.
0: Mm-hmm.
1: You know, and like I said, it's up to $300,000 that you're getting back. but you know,
0: look, in fact, here's what's happening. Somebody's saying persons who make $2,500 per month and less will not benefit from the 10%.
1: They will not.
0: Flat rate because they don't pay taxes at all.
1: That's correct.
0: What I'm saying. So the man down there doesn't benefit. The people that will benefit from the tax are the people that get in all the big money. And we knew who took 30% recently. Good evening, caller.
3: Good evening, Sibo. Good evening, Dr. Fountain and Lou Black. Is here.
0: Yeah, he's there.
3: First
0: how are you, lady?
3: What an appropriate song, Sibo.
0: Oh, you like the song, right?
3: Oh, I love that tune, Sibo.
0: Right.
3: Without him, we cannot do anything.
0: Right.
3: Dr. Fountain, I'll wait to listen on Monday because I wanted to ask you if I'm benefiting from that as a pensioner. I don't see I'm benefiting, but I'll wait on Monday. I wouldn't let the discussion go, so I'll wait to listen. No, Sibo, no, nothing. Why are you waiting for your guest?
0: Right.
3: I want to throw in something here.
0: Go ahead.
3: Sometimes we say West Indies is a school app. No, Sibo,
0: mm-hmm.
3: You can remember, you will recall Shimner and Shanda Paul. Sibo.
0: Yes, yes, of
3: when
0: course.
3: When he was in that wicked, Sibo, you don't get him out like that.
0: You're right.
3: Sibo, remember people used to say, he taking scoring, taking too much.
0: Yeah, he was selfish, people were saying
3: but
0: that.
3: But he used to score, Sibo. And when he is there, you cannot get him out. Remember, he used to stay a day, come back the next day, and Shanda Paul is still there. It would be very interesting if we could get him in a rhyme. I'm just throwing that out to ask him.
0: How he used to do it,
3: he used to stay in a wicket so long. Remember, there was a year, I haven't got no statistics, you will recall, Sibu. The West Indies played in Dominica. And he helped West Indies to win.
0: Well, he got the man of the match. In fact, I was the man of the match adjudicator for that match. Yeah.
3: And the government of the day gave him a piece of land.
0: I think they gave him a passport too. Yeah, I think so.
3: Right. So it would be interesting if you can locate Sandepol to bring him on a program, just ask him what is the formula he used to be able to stay in a wicket. Thank you.
0: That's a good point. Good evening, caller. Are you there? We lost that caller. Caller was waiting. Yes. Yeah, so, as we said, the people down there are not going to benefit.
1: So, you know, but the caller made an important point.
0: Yeah, yeah.
1: Persons on fixed incomes.
0: Mm-hmm.
1: No relief.
0: At all.
1: And these are the people that are feeling
0: exactly.
1: It and should be.
0: So, all if you look at my all the stake and everything, we'll be getting big relief. Good evening, caller. Good evening.
4: Yes, gentlemen, good evening.
0: Good evening.
4: Dr. Fountain and Lou Black.
0: Yes.
4: I don't know if you are listening to match program this afternoon.
0: Mm-hmm.
4: On Talk on the Block.
0: Mm-hmm.
4: But that one is a joke and quote of the week for me. Jeffrey Breeze being referred to this city.
0: Jerry. Not Jeffrey.
4: Jerry. Jerry. Jerry. Jerry. Jerry. Jerry. Jerry. Jerry. Jerry. Jerry. Jerry. corruption by intent. I think that is the greatest quote and joke for the week.
0: No, but seriously, that is something that has to be investigated there. Because when you allow people to not be doing what they want, nobody knows how much money they collected, how much it is really something that has to be investigated.
1: But see, but the worst part is that our treasury has been defrauded because, mm-hmm. People are allowed to discount. Our passports have been discounted, and that's one of the problems that these Americans have. Yeah. First, we are discounting the passport to the point where we are not even getting $100,000 into our treasury. So our treasury has been defrauded. I just saw an advertisement for Dubai. They're telling you, invest in Dubai real estate, $400,000, and you'll get a free Dominica passport.
0: You serious?
1: $400,000 to invest, not in Dominica, in Dubai real estate. And in exchange, you get a passport. So what that tells me is that the people doing that will probably give government a 50,000 or 60,000, not the 100,000, all that, and the rest of the money.
0: Well, they will share it with them too.
1: Is what these guys have allowed this thing to become? I feel like I've been on this for a long time. Going back to 2009, I was sued by the Prime Minister, over that CBI issue. And the case disappeared, by the way.
0: You see that?
1: Yes. It's a very interesting story to that sue that the Prime Minister sued me. when we asked for the information. He said, okay.
0: So well, that case was no more.
1: The case just disappeared from the docket, as they say, disappeared. We went as far as the appeals court, the Skyman appeals court, the free judge
0: panel. To find out about it.
1: Yeah, because what they tried to do, they tried to dismiss my defense. Okay? Because I was saying, my defense is the truth. Yeah, is what we've said about the CBI program. These are the people who have received Dominican passports. These are the crooks and the criminals that in possession. We have the evidence. They tried to dismiss it. So we went to the High Court, to the appeals court. They tell them to reinsert our defense, reinsert our defense, and reach and send it back to the High Court. The thing just disappear, man.
0: But how does that
1: happen? You're suing me. You're suing me for how much? I think it was something like $3 million you're suing me for.
0: You have nothing to work in your pants, dog.
1: But I knew exactly what I was talking about. And they made the case disappear.
0: My goodness. Disappear
1: completely. And I was looking for my day in court, So we have been at this for so long and so much warning and so on. And it is sad to see where we are, Sibo. Now I'm hearing that the U.S. authorities are looking to impose an additional $100,000 in addition to the $20,000 for the visa for the students. If you're a student studying in America from Dominica and Antigua and you want to stay in the United States
0: after your year.
1: So if you want to stay, you have to come for $100,000.
0: But most people, they couldn't do that. But Dr. Fanny, yesterday...
1: So they're basically saying they don't want Dominicans.
0: Exactly. Yesterday, a lady, she's from Vaca, I'm not calling her name. You know what she said to me? Her sister is very sick in the States. She wanted to go and say she cannot go. I had to say to them, I know... even the husband, they inclined to support the party. So I had to say to them, but listen, who do you think is causing that to happen to you? That you cannot go to see your sick sister? All this pain people are feeling. I tell you, look at you. You are in pain now.
1: Yeah.
0: You cannot go to see your sister because you can't get a visa. And it's going to get worse because now they say if they put the thing permanently now, just say that people from Canada go out
1: and not only that, they're revoking, unconfirmed alleged that and then two major entertainers from Dominica, their passports were revoked, and a very senior government official.
0: You see,
1: but I will not mention the name because I don't have the proof. But I understand.
0: You mean the entertainer is in Dominica now or he's overseas?
1: The entertainer is here, a very popular Dominican entertainer. I'm sure.
0: So they revoked his passport?
1: His visa. His U.S. visa.
0: They revoked it?
1: Revoked, as well as a very senior, critical person in our setup in government.
0: My goodness.
1: So all of that
0: And that is caused, everybody knows who has caused that pain on people. It's a pain, In fact, one lady was telling me that she said, Sibo, my sister's sick, and I just cannot go and see her because I cannot get a visa to go and see her in the States. It's just a pain on people.
1: And then you have all of these Dominicans who came from the United States to installed this government on the backs of the Dominican public. So I hope they have a chance to reflect on what they've done, because it's going to impact them. You know, it's going to impact them when their families cannot travel. They, you know, I mean, it's just
0: painful. I mean, and the wedding lady was saying to you, I could see in her face the pain. Yeah, see, but my sister's sick and I cannot go and see her in state. I don't know if I'll ever be able to see her again, because you don't know what will happen. Yeah, and it's painful.
1: You know, but it is very, I mean, when a government takes that kind of action to even deny you, you know, visitor, or you call it health visas, that's a very serious action, very punitive. Exactly. I mean, that's a humanitarian issue there.
0: And no, but what I'm going to say, Dr. Fonkin, if denying somebody to their enjoyment, if you want to go to the state for vacation to shop, you can even go. You cannot even go to St. Croix, St. Thomas. You can't go at all. And these people that have caused that, and they can enjoy life like nothing is happening.
1: And it is likely that we will have something in Guadeloupe and Martinique, visas.
0: Well, that way it will be more disastrous, because a lot of people depend every Monday to send stuff to Guadeloupe to sell, and then to come back in the yogurt yup. All these things, if you can, all these things, it's going to be painful. Yeah, go St. Martin as well, because who knows, the Dutch could put, because if the EU, Holland, all that, they could impose all kinds of restrictions on Dominican people. It's really.
1: And it's thanks to this government. I mean, there's no way they can't, you know. But see, but, I mean, what's going on with the by election?
0: Well, by next month, they have to call the election.
1: They have to call it this month because it is due next month.
0: So because you have to give at least 3 weeks notice. You know, if they knew they could win that, they would have called that long time. they would have called that long time, honestly.
1: So the question is, do you think there's going to be a no by-election, just a general election?
0: I think they will still have the by-election, but the general election mightn't be too far off.
1: You see, because when I look at section, I think it's section 55(3) of the Constitution, it does say that you will have a by-election. There shall be a by-election. The only exception is if the parliament is followed, or the parliament is suspended, or you call it you send the parliament, dissolve.
0: Right.
1: So if the parliament is dissolved, it can preempt a by-election.
0: Okay.
1: With the dissolving of parliament, it can preempt a by-election. So one option, the prime minister say, okay, well, we are not going to have any by-election. Let's just go into general election.
0: They're scared. Good evening, caller. Good evening.
3: Good night. You better mobilize yourself. Put mechanisms in place, because they see they will not win. So they're going to call a general election. So you better mobilize things. Put your mechanisms in place so you know you have them. But they're ready, no? That's why they're not calling the by election. Even if you win, open your eyes.
0: Well, yes, everybody in Dominic has to open their eyes, everybody, and their ears, tout moun Dominic. So on that note, let's take our first break. And when we get back, we should have the president of the DFA right in studio.
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0: Yes, we are back, and we always say thanks to Josephine Gabriel and company. They're always willing to provide us with Trapito water. We want to say thanks, and we want to encourage all Dominicans, when they want water, buy Trapito. Also, we have to always think of the Nagis, who are always willing to sponsor as well. And if you're looking for your sneakers and your T-shirts and what have you, go to Del Nagis Sport Shop. Also, we cannot forget ACS, who are always willing to sponsor sports. Right. We're going to be talking football now, and we have with us the president of the Dominica Football Association. Mr. Etienne, good night.
1: Hi, good night. Good night to Dr. Fountain.
0: And Lobby.

0: as well.
1: Lobby is here.
0: Yeah, yeah,
1: as
0: Lobby.
1: Lobby is here. Good night to you.
0: And I know Lobby will have questions for you.
1: No problem.
0: Right. Mr. Etienne, last week we had the PRO and he spoke and we're confused with a lot of things and we want you to set the record straight in terms of what is actually happening. The first question to you, Dominica is playing next month regional football. We haven't heard the announcement of the coach. Tell us what's happening about the appointment of the national coach and is there a problem?
2: No, there's not really a problem. You know, in every organization and when you employing persons that you have to organize a contract. So we are just finalizing his last little glitches in the contract. But basically, the coach have started training already.
0: So he's actually training the team?
2: He's training the team.
0: So a squad has been announced?
2: A squad have been announced.
0: But we've never heard the squad. I don't know
2: the squad up my head, but the squad.
0: So where is training taking place?
2: At the
0: technical center.
2: They train on.
0: So what days they go?
2: They train on Sunday gone. They train on the holiday, Monday holiday. They had a game on Tuesday.
0: Okay.
2: Yeah.
0: Well, now that you say the training, so you can tell listeners now with the coach, because if they started training and he's there, I don't know, Lobby probably knows Dr. Fountain, but people out there would know. So you can tell people.
2: Well, the coach is Mr. Kurt Hood,
0: right,
2: which was the development coach before in Dominica.
0: Mm-hmm.
2: But then his contract was up with FIFA, and they would have renewed his contract.
0: Okay.
2: But in the fact, we needed him to assist with us with our own coaching. And he had known the culture, he had been around for 2 years. Bringing somebody new, I'm not saying it would be better, I mean, would be different. Now we know somebody. Bringing somebody new that does know the culture and we have games in September might be a bit difficult. So we figured that Kurt, being on island, was present, being with the players, he did the last couple of games, that the culture of Dominica, he'd been around, so he knows the integrity and he'll be the best person at this time.
0: Now you said his contract as the development officer was up.
2: Yeah.
0: Are you all going to seek assistance from FIFA now that he's the national coach for another person to come in to do what he was doing?
2: Well, yes, and that is in the pipeline already. FIFA is actually going to send somebody. That was even before we took on Kurt that we wanted to make sure that we are getting somebody to continue our development program. Mm-hmm. Because that's very important for football to continue the structure we have set.
0: So the person has been identified already, the person that is to come to Dominica?
2: There's a number of persons that FIFA is working with.
0: Right.
2: In terms of, and Dominica is the only country that gets a development coach. So I think FIFA is just fine-tuning the contract with that person also and dispose the person to the various countries.
0: Right. Now, Glenn, obviously Dominica is a member of FIFA, one of the 211 members. There was an executive meeting yesterday of FIFA. I'm not sure Dominica doesn't take part in that, right?
2: It had to be a council.
0: A council. Right. But it appears that Infantino stays, although I believe he'll struggle next match to retain.
2: Say that again, I didn't get clear what you said.
0: I said, although I believe he'll struggle next match to retain his presidency, because FIFA elections are due next year, March.
2: March next year.
0: No. Apparently, they have been identified. The guy who leads the Northern. What is his name? Can you tell?
2: Victor Montigliani.
0: Right. That's the guy
2: I'm
0: hearing.
2: He's the CONCACAF president.
0: Right. That's the name I'm hearing. In fact, today, we heard the Prime Minister of Canada has said that he has no confidence in. I don't know if you saw that one.
2: No, I've not seen that one.
0: Yes, he said no confidence in Infantino. UEFA reiterating that they have no confidence. And UEFA has 55 members, as you know. CONCACAF has 41, that's 96 already. So if all these people decide they don't want Infantino, only 9, you only need what, 10 more people, 10 more countries to support that. So what do you believe will happen?
2: We've known what transpired in terms of the Infantino saga, you want to say it that way. Yes, Dominica is part of CONCACAF. If you notice, CONCACAF have put out a strong statement, which I was part of that meeting at CONCACAF, where no one at CONCACAF seems to know that deal before it actually made the news.
0: Mm-hmm.
2: You know, and like you said, Victor, the same Victor you just mentioned, is a vice president of FIFA.
0: Mm-hmm.
2: So if he doesn't know the news, obviously nobody knows the news.
0: Mm-hmm.
2: And CONCACAF made a strong statement in the sense that they were very terrified with what is transpiring. UEFA and even I think the AFC, one of the other confederations, made some strong statement also in terms of that. Since then, well, President Infantino has struck off the deal, but like you said, it didn't go down well for the entire football, because really and truly, football is not really for sale. Football belongs to...
0: And that was actually a bribe when you look at it. Well, trying to bribe you all. You
2: know, and nobody knew, because even his council members were not aware of that was going to be said in the news or whatever. So it took everybody by surprise. So like you said, it's going to be very difficult for him in maybe in March to regain his position.
0: Lobby, I know you're eager to ask Glenn question. Go right ahead, sir.
3: Eager, you know, you're part of the program, you're not eager. Your question doesn't have to be asked in the sports program. I was listening to Glenn. And, you know, on in terms of what has transpired with that, you know, with Infantino, it all started, which you know, Sebastian, at the World Cup. His behavior at the World Cup, do not forget that. His favoritism, we know exactly who he favored and what happened after the World Cup. Right, and this thing with the red card, all right, that was withdrawn. So yeah, people saw for themselves what was happening, and it's calling for him, and it's clear, as you said, I don't see him surviving next match. I don't see him surviving next match at all. I'm going to say, look, man, the man has brought FIFA to its lowest ebb. What happened at the World Cup? All right, that we saw. If you do, you know, look, I am convinced that if Argentina had won the World Cup, the entire place would have been blue. They would have crowned him. But lo and behold, Argentina was embarrassed. They were humiliated by Spain. And I think 90% or even higher of people were very happy when Spain won. Now, looking at Dominica Glenn, I don't know. I heard recently that this law was passed for the second generation of athletes.
2: Well, I saw a news release. I don't know if it's a news release, a document. So I'm not too certain about it yet. So I got to not read it and check it out. That year, you're talking about the second generation persons can get citizenship or a passport.
3: Yeah, football for either football or whatever, basketball, you know, for Dominica.
2: Yeah.
3: I think we are a bit late on that.
2: Definitely, we have been late on this.
3: We are very late. A lot of voices, people have been advocating for the law to, you know, to be, you know, to be passed. Eventually, it has passed. All right. The coach, presently the coach, is Dominica Football. Now, is the coach just going to specifically deal, Glenn, with the national team, or is he going to assist the coaches?
2: He's going to take on the national team and assist with all the other disciplines we have, like the youth programs, the under 15, under 14s, the under 20. He's going to be involved in that also. So it's not just the senior men national, and even the women's national team also.
3: Yes, now, Glenn, don't you think that looking at our football itself, the football is still jumbolo, the football is still in terms of the system. And I've been always advocating that our coaches need help.
2: I agree. I totally agree.
3: Yes, besides send them overseas. All right, one. But I think he, in particular, the present coach you have with his knowledge, should be able to gather the local coaches even once a week, where you could have, you know, to understand, help them. That's the only way this football, our football, going to improve, going to move, you know, to the next level. A lot of work has to be done. We saw the World Cup, we saw the standard of football, we saw with the inclusion of some of the new teams. All right, I mean, they gave up good account of themselves, especially Cape Verde. What is your impression of Cape Verde?
2: Well, I think they gave a very good impression about themselves. The only issue I had with the World Cup, I think the officiating was a bit questionable. I mean, in terms of the fouls that the referees did not blow and that kind of stuff. I believe the football is not a rugby sport. You know, it has to be controlled. Because if you notice, when we had a corner kick, it was a fight in the box for a corner kick. Who could stand their position? And I think the referee was very slack on this.
3: But
0: Yeah. Here's a question for one day, Dr. Fox. Somebody's asking, what if DFA taken a position, re-support for Infantino next match? That is what a listener is asking.
2: Well, before the scandal, the DFA had sent in a nomination to FIFA that we was not in support to give him the nomination that would have support Infantino.
0: So what have you all done since then?
2: Well, we have not sat as an executive and discussed what we're going to do. But I can tell you, CONCACAF took a position, which CONCACAF, Dominica Football Association, is a member of CONCACAF.
0: Right.
2: And I was part of that discussion, a meeting with CONCACAF, where it was unanimously supported that, listen, that what transpired with President Infantino, that CONCACAF did not support it at all. So now the DFA will sit on Monday and have a discussion on the matter. I think more information will come about and we'll take a position on this. But in terms of, we did support his candidacy for next year, and like all other countries. And even he made a comment on that, I think, at the World Cup, that he had 200 support of candidates.
0: You mean he had 200 out of the 211?
2: That's what he said.
0: What?
4: Yeah, it looked like people had already supported, but it looks like people are cutting back, I understand.
2: Well, yeah, you can pull out your support,
4: him to resign. But I wanted to come back to something Manu asked, and you did not quite follow up on it. He was asking about whether the coach could actually assist the local coaches. Is that part of his mandate? Is that something that can be worked out?
2: Well, it's not part of his mandate. I know before the last coach we had, we worked with him and he did that.
4: Okay.
2: But along the line, he's going to be working with some of the coaches, because some of the coaches are going to be coaches of under 15, under 20s, like we have the under 14 now in training, traveling to the Dominican Republic on the 14th of this month to play the CFU competition. He's part and parcel of helping that coach also. He's part of the training, because that was under the talent program. Oris Mills is the coach on that, so he's still involved in that. So he still meets all the coaches. I think what Mr. Lublak is alluding to is, and I agree with him, he's going further maybe to the club coaches and that. So maybe there's various programs, and some of the club coaches now have license B. But I think football, yes, you might have your license B, and I'm not knocking anybody on this. But football is more of a practical game, you know, and that's where you need the coaches to understand the practical part of the game in terms of, and you saw it at the World Cup, you know, where the meshing together of the players and so on, because the speed of the game have developed. So you want a coach that can create that kind of texture with the local players. But the players have to be ready for that too.
4: And then also, thanks, I know the contract has not been signed or finalized, but what is the expectation in terms of the period of time? Is that a yearly contract?
2: No, it's a two-year contract.
4: Two-year contract. 2 years, okay.
2: A two-year contract.
3: Okay. Yes, Glenn, just looking at the coach and moving forward with Dominica football, as I said, in terms of bringing the coaches, the club, the coaches, at least it is once a week. And as you said about the football has changed, it's quicker now, all right, than before. I look at drills, a lot of drills. You go on the on internet, look at the type of drills available, all right, very, very complex drills. Looking at guys with their first touch, such as be impeccable, some of the drills, people, you know, to get involved in these drills. And that's where it's like coaching, proper drills. Because in football now, you have to be able to. And Glenn, you look at, as a former midfield player, do you feel that, you know, what can be done for us to really improve in that area, you know, off the backs and on midfield?
2: Well, one of the critical areas is the fitness of the players. I think we lack that fitness. Because if you're tired in the sport, you can't do much, you know. If you're tired in the sport, you can't do much. Okay, I don't want to knock myself out as a top footballer, but I used to be in the midfield. And I know where my player is, you know. I don't have to see him there, you know. I know he's there. You see, and now, if you look at our football, guys have to watch and see the player there. So by the time you glance and watch the player there, the opponent is taking that position already. And if you're watching in the World Cup, it's a quick pace, because everybody knows what is the drill, where they have to be. You know?
3: Glenn, you in Dominica, look at your time when we play football. You look around DA, and you saw footballers running, doing the extra work. I'm in Dominica, and I do not at all. All I'm seeing is the women walking in the morning. I don't see. I go out doing my own training. I said, well, where are the footballers? Yeah. Where are the players? What is happening? Not even the afternoon.
2: And you're right. I make the same comment also.
0: Stick up in there. Hold that thought. Let's take this caller. Good evening.
5: Good evening. Go ahead.
0: He's listening to you. He's listening to you. Go ahead.
5: One more question. When you write, with what you write?
2: With your hand?
5: Okay. Your hand has any...
0: I didn't hear what you said. He didn't hear. What?
5: So when you write with your hand, I was asking if your hand has any brain.
2: No, not really. Your hand don't have brain. Well, I agree with you. We sing in the same song. That's what I'm saying. So you have to know the game, and you cannot come and play the game if you don't understand the game. And one of the, like Mr. I told Mr. LeBlanc, fitness is an important aspect of the game.
3: Yep, that's the key.
2: Yeah, I agree.
0: Your phone cracking up, caller. We're not really picking up what you're saying.
2: I'm going back to your point, Mr. LeBlanc. If you notice I follow our league matches here. Right, it takes a bit 12 to close to 15 minutes for the players to develop their rhythm. That means they are sketchy, they are dry, and the latter part of the game is a lousy part because by then they lose their fitness, you know. So hence the reason that the football itself, the clarity or the class of the football. It's dropping.
0: Glenn, what I'm interested in now, as we talk about coaching, are there any local coaches assisting Mr. Hurd now with the training of the national team?
2: Yes, there are local coaches working with him.
0: Working with him?
2: Assistant coaches working with him.
0: Okay.
2: Because he's now, like I said, with the under 14 and Oris Mills, you have William, sorry, that is Boots from...
0: Bertrand.
2: From Dubla, they're all working together.
0: Okay.
2: And they'll all be traveling with the under-14 team.
0: Okay.
2: So when the senior team starts, you're going to have the senior coaches with him also, you know, and the under-20s and all the other various teams that will have been training.
0: Okay. Last week, the PRO said something that there wasn't... Football was stopped because they had inter-school and some teams were missing one player or whatever, and there was no football. And I find that a bit strange because under a certain amount of names you have to put on your registration sheet when you come to register?
2: Yes, you have to, well, you register your whole team, whatever, Point Michel, Dubla, Portsmouth, whatever. So they send in their...
0: I'll come back to that because there's something else. But let's take this caller and come back to that question. Good evening.
6: Yeah, good evening, Timo.
0: Good evening.
6: I want to ask Glenn. The problems we have these days is the whole question of visa. Our members, our Dominican members, are they going to be playing somewhere in some American state, like St. Croix somewhere? And are they going to have any problems in terms of getting visa?
2: You're asking me a very difficult question. I'm not the immigration... personnel at the US.
4: Yeah, but caller, I can help you with that just a little bit. The visa ban does not apply to athletes. It does not apply to athletes. So if you're an athlete, for now. There's an exception. There's an exception for athletes and so on. So if you're an athlete representing your country currently, you will get a waiver to be able to go. So that should not be a problem.
2: So what was the situation with the referee at the World Cup then?
4: That was different. It was linked to, they claim he was financing terrorism. So that had nothing to do with
0: him. You mean himself or his country?
4: The individual. They claim that he was supporting this, what do you call them? The guys in Eritrea. Not Eritrea, gosh.
0: Well,
4: the
0: which
4: country
0: he
4: was from, yeah. right. They claim he was El Shabaab, right. They claim he was supporting El Shabaab. That's the reason why he was denied.
2: Because I was very concerned myself because in October, our next travel is in Puerto Rico.
4: Puerto Rico, yeah. So as far as, yes, yes.
2: Yeah.
4: Because it's clear in the regulations now. There are exceptions for athletes representing.
0: Well, you know, you never can really trust this guy up there. Is that what I'm saying? So I would suggest that you all start... making representation right now, Glenn.
2: Yeah, we have to.
4: Yes,
0: because
4: yes,
0: you just
4: yes.
0: Cannot try because he said one thing one day and then next thing is something different. Yeah, going back to this thing about the clubs not playing because they're... What is the policy of the DFA regarding that thing?
2: No, there's a clear policy at the FA that if a club has three and or more players that they will not represent or they will not participate.
0: Three or more players playing. Well, go ahead. In explain.
2: A national setting like interschool, which is considered national.
0: Mm-hmm.
2: So if Southeast would have three players from their roster that is representing Dominica in the interschool, that they can write to the FA saying that, okay, we have three players, we would want to waive out our games.
0: Oh, because I was a bit confused last week when you were saying the guys had one player and the matches were postponed and that sort of thing.
2: Because one player, I mean, should give an opportunity to another player that is maybe being substituted and what have you. I think a club, and even some clubs with three players, and I believe you have a number of players, you should play your game.
0: Mm-hmm.
2: You know, but if you choose to decide to write to the FA that, okay, I have three players, because now most persons want to win the game, but it's an opportunity also for the other persons on the bench to get a playing time or what have you. Because even at the youth league, that you must give these kids enough time or some time to play. You cannot have them on the bench for the entire duration of the league.
0: Mm-hmm.
3: Glenn, for you, I heard you said that you were at CONCACAF meeting recently, and you spoke about the severity of the contacts during corner kicks. Did you all discuss that at CONCACAF and the way forward for the officiating?
2: No, that meeting at CONCACAF recently was more to do with the saga of what transpired with the selling of the football assets.
3: Okay. Okay, but I think.
2: But that will that I think is a good something to be concerned about and to be discussed.
3: Something else, Glenn. You said earlier on you look at the league itself recently, and players were tired. So what you're saying is that do you think that when the PRO was on, I think 2 weeks ago, he spoke about this 2 weeks break, which I objected to. And I'm saying, he's saying, yes, players need rest and so on. As you just said, you're looking at the league, players getting, you know, their engine is still cold. They get on the field, they're cold even at the end. So he's saying that this 2 weeks break, it wasn't utilized to its maximum.
2: Well, if there's a 2 weeks break in the league, doesn't mean that the club should not be training, you know. The club should continue their training. Because anytime you stop training in any sport, you will be on the back foot, you'll go back a little, because fitness is what keeps you driving you. So but you cannot stop training.
3: But you know in DA right now, you know in this country of ours, Dominica, and the attitude of our footballers in particular, right? They want to win. They want to represent Dominica, but they don't want to do the hard work.
2: Well, so then we will suffer the losses all the time, you know.
3: No, but the thing is that, I mean, where's your pride? Guys want, you know, they want to go out there. If, as you said, the football has changed. It is quicker.
2: Much quicker.
3: You have to be quick. Days when gone by, you just sit at the back and you know you have to. Every player must possess speed. You have to look at your feet. You have to. Players are quicker now than before. And they're stronger. They're, you know, to take contact on the field.
2: Well, I'm not saying they're quicker now than before. Is the coaches now have created a more collective approach of everybody involved in the game. So, I mean, if you notice, the ball comes from the back and it goes back to the back, but it doesn't stay at the back all the time.
3: So
2: the players at the back have to be energetic and follow the game. I think what was in the past, that part we more listen for that, if the ball doesn't go back to the back so much, like what's happening now.
3: No, but if you look at training now, you look at Zifta, a lot of emphasis on players getting more athletic, much more athletic than before. And speed plays a critical role right now. I don't talk about the speed and strength plays a critical, critical role right now. Because, you know, look, you look at this World Cup there. If Dominica team was in that World Cup, some players, like, I don't know if we finish the league. Because the contact, it wasn't easy at all.
2: No, but that's because, like I said,
3: I was surprised more players didn't get injured.
2: Yeah, because the players in Dominica are not putting in the work. Doesn't mean that we don't have the ability. You know, we have to put in the work to get this result. And like you say, you cannot take a break in football or in any sport. So say you're going to take a 2 weeks break. By the time you take that 2 weeks break, when you come back, you are all dry again.
0: Mm-hmm.
3: It's time for CEO boy, Glenn. You know that.
0: You know, Glenn, we have in the competition, which starts next month, we're supposed to have how many home games?
2: We have two games. We play two games in Dominica.
0: So are these games really going to take place in Dominica?
2: Yes, they will take place in Dominica.
0: So can you give us the dates? People, I'm sure, would want to know.
2: Well, we have the 24th of September.
0: In Dominica?
2: In Dominica.
0: Against?
2: When Guyana plays Puerto Rico.
0: So that, oh, Guyana plays Puerto Rico
2: and
0: Dominica?
2: And Dominica plays the Cayman Island.
0: On the same day?
2: On the same day.
0: So match will start at what time then?
2: Well, hopefully the matches, that's a Thursday, the 24th, the matches will start like about 5 p.m.
0: So that's confirmed?
2: That's confirmed, yes.
0: So on the 24th, we have two games have on two the same day?
2: On the same day. Guyana plays Puerto Rico and Dominica plays Cayman.
0: Right.
2: And 2 days after, we have two more games at the Windsor Park.
0: Oh, so the teams will be based here for a few days. Right. So have everything studied out with the Windsor Park, the outfield and everything?
2: Well, I have visited the Windsor Park in terms of the outfield. There's some work to be done. I mean, but by the time September comes, it should be fine for football. We just have to put the markings because the last lighting work there, all the markings have gone. Well, the lights should be usable and it shouldn't have an issue with playing the games at the Windsor Park.
0: So are you all going to do some training there before then? At nights to utilize the lights and so on? Will you all be able to use the Windsor Park to train?
2: Well, we want to use the grounds because remember that is natural grass.
0: Right.
2: We're even planning also to have a friendly before this 24th. To have a friendly.
0: Which will be against which team?
2: Against Anguilla. Anguilla is willing to come to Dominica 2 weeks before the 24th.
0: So you have a date, let's say about the 10th or so?
2: Around the 10th or 11th.
0: September.
2: Of September. So Anguilla will hoping to come to Dominica.
0: Okay.
2: Because they are in the CONCACAF Nation League, but they are in League C.
0: League C.
2: So they're looking to play somebody of maybe a higher league, which Dominica is in League B.
0: Mm-hmm.
3: So question, Glenn. I'm hearing that you're going to have two games in Dominica. So how long will you get the use that the SA will have total control of the Windsor Park? That's it, for the use of the football. When? For how many days you'll have that for?
2: Well, we're hoping to have the park. Well, we have to work with the Discover Dominica because I know from the 1st of September, they are handed over the ground to Discover Dominica. So we have to work closely with them and see how many days we can get. But we need at least 10 days before the actual 24th.
3: And all this thing have been in writing, have written to them already and put everything down on the table for them.
2: Well, yeah, we had a meeting with the minister and the Discover Dominica in terms of what we expect and they said what they expect also. So we're hoping, like I said, to have Anguilla here before the 24 hour friendly and then have the games, the CNL games.
3: Yes, because, you know, as you said, yes, you had a discussion. I'm hoping... Everything also is in writing. They want anything to say that was just spoken about. I haven't seen anything in black and white. You know your country.
2: No, well, we have to respond. We had to respond to CONCACAF, you know, in terms of you're talking about writing, because CONCACAF want to know that we have the Windsor Park. They want to know the light reports and all these things. So for us to get the light reports, we have to get it from the stadium. So we have done all this, and we want to even bring in the surveyors very early to the Windsor Park so we can
0: mark the
2: grounds and have some training because we go, in fact, at Stoke Farm is the turf and then at the Windsor Park going to be a natural grass. So you want your players to be comfortable on that ground. You cannot be at home and not be comfortable.
0: Hmm.
2: You should be comfortable at home.
0: So when do we expect the squad to be officially announced?
2: Well, we have not set a date for that, but normally we always ask the coach about 2 weeks before we need the final team so we can make an announcement on that. So that's the responsibility of the coach, but from the FA, we always ask for 2 weeks before.
0: Hmm.
3: Question, Glenn, before you go. Now, it's out. You said you just heard that about second generation. Have you all had any looking at players, have had any requests over the last cup from last year or year before from players who were interested in playing for Dominica, but because of this passport issue, now it has been resolved. All right. Have you had, you know, these players on file?
2: Well, we had the request from players before, but we really did not pay any attention to them because we knew that we couldn't have them because they was of second generation. So now we need to go back to these players and get their profiles and their scrimmage of where they play and send us some videos of their ability. Because even we have got requests from guys all the way in Japan, you know, to play. You know, because persons want to play. I mean, now it's a good move because you want to expose your country and even your players, because then your players will be challenged now to do the work, because you have an opportunity now, you have a wider pool to bring in persons to represent your country. And all other countries does that. The only thing we maybe have to do is strike a balance, because you don't want all persons from outside. You need a few locals to be entwined with the overseas-based players.
3: Yeah, but look at this team from, I think, Kuros, who went to the World Cup. How many homegrown players they had?
2: I don't think they had any.
3: Huh?
2: I don't think they had any.
3: Thank you very much. So we have to understand that. You have to step up the plate.
2: But it has this advantage and disadvantage.
3: Listen to me, Glenn, let's look at it. If we have to go out there and to become, look, first of all, to make inroads into CFU and CONCACAF, we have to step up. We just can't come back and go get into the qualifying rounds and then we are back home. If we have to have 8 players from overseas on our team, let it be. Let the players understand that.
2: But you're running a local league. So there'll be some discussion about it, because you're running a local league also. And then you want to encourage person from your league to form part of the national team squad.
3: No, but if you have to have... But we have to understand that. If we have to make inroads into, you know, CFU and... You look at CONCACAF now. Look at, for example, looking at that team, Dominican Republic, a few years ago, and now is a different team altogether, I'm saying.
2: Yeah, even Guyana also.
4: And Haiti, we used to beat Haiti not many years ago.
2: Yes.
3: Look at the overseas, a lot of overseas play, and we have to understand that. And if that is drilling the head to match up, to go out there and match up with those big teams. You look at those teams that they call your football to match up. The players have to step up, especially our midfield out top. We need play, you know, we have to step up.
2: I agree. I totally agree with you.
0: You know, Glenn, I don't know if you guys have noticed that the prices of players now at club football are becoming ridiculous, Glenn. Now, I don't know if FIFA looking at this thing, because take for instance Vinicius Jr., the Brazilian who played for Real Madrid. He was offered, they're negotiating agent with Real Madrid. Real Madrid offered £22 million a year. And you know, you turn it down. Let's take the caller. We'll come back to that. Good evening. Yes, £22 million a year offered. His agent they refused it and they bagged it. Now today, they have agreed a 6-year deal. And now they didn't declare what is it, because he was looking for £30 million a year. So we don't know if it has been agreed on, not thorough, the fee, I mean, but he signed a 6-year deal now up to 2032. So I just figure some of the prices of players are getting ridiculous. And I just think sometimes, the bigger teams will be able to offer this price. Because you know, in Spain, Real Madrid and Barcelona have their own TV deals, so that is why they can buy all the players.
2: Yes.
0: They have their own TV deals. Both of them, they have my team. Real Madrid arguably is the biggest team in the world, together with Manchester United. But I just figure, one guy wants £30 million a year to play for a club. Some of the clubs will suffer, honestly.
2: Well,
3: Debo, to continue, Sebastian, I've heard you now and again talk about that player salary. I have no objection with that. You know, I have no objection, Sebastian. I'll tell you that. The volume of work a player has to do nowadays is unbelievable. When you get injured, all right, as a key player, they want you back, you know, immediately. You know what you have to go through? You know what the players have to go through?
0: Man, if you ask me, no player is worth £500,000 a week, man. You can tell me what you want. £1,000 a week?
4: Yeah, but see, the fact that the clubs are willing to pay tells you something, though.
0: Well, the club making the money. They're making it. But to pay a player £500,000 a week, man.
4: And the players that bring in the money into the club. So.
0: Huh?
3: Object, Sebastian?
0: What?
3: Would you object it? You object that price if you were... Please, and they give to you. Would you say no?
0: Nobody will say no. But what I'm saying is, he was demanding that his agent, the club wasn't, well, they offered £22 million, they turned it down. They wanted more. I know they signed the contract today, but the only thing, they didn't declare the amount today, how much he's going to get.
3: But Do you know that in, I think in Saudi Arabia, he was offered a, I think the kind of money he was offered is unbelievable, and he said it don't, you know, I don't know why. Just leave and go and play in the Middle East. That's what he has to do. Go and join, go and have fun over there.
2: No, but he wants to be seen with his skill, you know.
7: Mm.
2: So he wants to play in a league
0: exactly.
2: That is that stature.
0: Yeah.
2: But I think he should have some form of control over the...
0: Exactly, that's the point I'm making. To me,
2: there should be some form of control.
0: Yeah. Let's take this caller. Hold on, lobby, the other caller. Good evening.
6: Before Gwen goes, I want to find out if he knows about the thing about the FIFA trying to expel Argentina and other things.
2: No, I've not come to the news.
6: If he knows anything about that, because I heard that there's a plan to expel Argentina for their behavior. And I want to know if he...
2: They will find after the World Cup.
0: Well, what I know, they're investigating the melee that happened after the game. When some guys kick people, there's a big brawl after the game. I know some of the players were reporting.
2: And there was some slogan or something received slogan that was showed, and I think they were fine for this.
0: Yeah. I don't know. But I know some of the players were, in fact, guys got red cards after the game. Yeah, after the game. Remember when they were kicking a guy, kicking people, and so after the game? In the final, they had this big melee. Right then. So, Glenn, by the way, would it be possible for us to have the coach in here next week? Can you arrange that for us?
2: I'll arrange that for him to come.
0: If he can join us next week, so he can tell us how things are progressing and everything. So, Glenn, as usual, always nice, and every time I call you, you're always willing to come and enlighten people and tell them. And always free to come here, let us know what's happening, because you have to... Let people know what's happening in your football. You're the president.
2: Yeah? No, we'll be back just before our friendly games.
0: Next month, nice.
3: What about the fear to enter the game for the game?
2: It's a doubleheader. We're looking at $40 for entry because it's two games on every night. And the kids under 12 pay
0: $20. Yeah. Okay. Right, so Glenn, thanks very much.
2: Thank you.
0: So arrange for the coach to join us next week, right?
2: I will.
0: Right, guys, we are ready. We have with us right away Charles Joseph on the line. He's going to tell us what's happening in the Dominican Republic. Charles Joseph, good evening.
8: Good evening, Sibo. How are you doing?
0: Right, well, Lobby is there, Dr. Fountain is there.
8: Yeah,
0: right.
8: I see them. Yeah.
0: You are the coach in Dominican Republic of the Dominican team in the CSC Games. Tell listeners what's happening. We want to know. We have been getting reports.
8: Well, I'm going to say good night to you. Good night to everybody. Happy to be online with you all in this situation of call. Right now we are in the Central American and Caribbean Games. This is CSC Games.
0: Mm-hmm.
8: And two of our athletes have been participating in that event. We actually had six athletes, two boxers, two swimmers, and two track and field athletes.
0: Mm-hmm.
8: Our days were Tuesday and Wednesday, and Jiraiya Lewis was the first competitor for Dominica in the track and field, and he did long jump. It was very tough for him to not continue the next round, but basically he did his best over there. He's just like 6, 7, 8 centimeters short of the next round. So he jumped 6.76, that was his best. But we looking forward to seeing that this guy, if he gets much more exposure, that will make him a much better prolific jumper for Dominica. I can see him in the 2020 Olympics with a much more push from the Athletic Association DOC, and with a lot more of opportunities given to him. I think he can go good.
0: What's his name again? What's his name?
8: Jiraiya Lewis. He's from Porto Aspiras Athletics Club.
3: Okay. How old is he?
8: He's 19.
3: So he won't be the captain next year.
8: Pardon?
3: I said he won't be at the character next year.
8: No, this year was his last character.
3: Okay, all right, okay.
0: And what about the other athlete, Charles?
8: Yes. The other athlete, Mariah Tuse, she's overseas-based athlete for Dominica. And she did her very best in the very first jump that she did. And she only had one jump. After the jump, she got some cramps into her calf muscle, which eliminated her from continuing. She tried hard the second one, she tried hard the third one. I had to sit her out and look for the medics to assist They tried something, so we had to sit out the fourth round. And in coming to the fifth round, it was just not possible. So she ended up in the seventh position, jumping 5.89 meters into the first round, the very, very first round. There's a lot of prospects for her, I must say. Yes, Mariah is very positive runner, jumper. She gave us a lot of encouragement. I mean, the both athletes, they work like brothers and sisters. And that was very, very, very good for track and field, I must say. I must say again, thanks to the DOC, thanks to the Athletic Association for allowing us to be here. This is our biggest game for this junior athlete. Jiraiya is the biggest game. It's the first time here, it's the first time as well. And there's a lot that we can derive from there, a lot of positives that we can derive from that.
3: Charles, the young lady, is she on a full scholarship or part scholarship?
8: No, she's not on any of the scholarships. She's living in the U.S. and she has already consented to jump for Dominica for the past six or so years. She has been jumping for Dominica.
3: So it's on her own then?
8: Basically, she's funded a little bit by the deals in terms of coming to the games. We pay her passages to come to the games and the rest of it. But she's basically on her own from all accounts, yeah.
3: So where is she based again overseas?
8: In Georgia.
3: In Georgia. Okay.
0: Why do we only have two athletes though? One with Lobby, why do we only have two athletes at that competition?
8: Okay, they were selected not by the Olympics or not by the Athletic Association, but by the Central American NACAC. They were the ones who qualified based on their standards. So we didn't select them. They were selected by the International Federation to go into these games.
4: So basically, only those two met the standards.
8: Yeah, they met the qualification standards. Yes, Addison James and Carol Etten would also have been there, but then they were selected for the
4: Commonwealth Games.
8: Yeah, World Juniors under 20 World Juniors.
3: Right now in Oregon.
8: So and Addison will be performing tomorrow in the finals in the javelin.
4: Where at the World Junior Championship?
8: Yes, at the World Juniors. Yes, that's correct.
4: That's taking place in where?
3: In Oregon.
8: Oregon.
3: Charles.
8: Oregon.
3: Yes, Oregon. Charles. No, this young lady. What's her name again?
8: Mariah Tuse.
3: So what is her? Her best jump to date.
8: Her PB for the season best for this year was 6:38.
3: 6:38.
4: Oh, that's great. That's good.
3: She on her own, which I know is very, very tough. Very tough.
8: It is.
3: Because we also have this other athlete, all right, Derek Saint-Jean.
8: That's correct. Right,
3: out there, you know, and it's not easy. That is where we have, you see, that's where I'm, just listen to me while, you know, gentlemen, and Charles, you know, is aware of that. That is, people believe that to get glory for the athletes to do well, young athletes overseas doing well, it's not easy.
8: It's not easy.
3: It is tough. It is costly. That is where DOC.
8: Yeah, so she would need some funding, I must say. Yeah, she would need some funding too.
3: So that shouldn't be a problem. That shouldn't be a problem. We haven't got to wait. We haven't got to wait when somebody gets a medal for us to come forward. We have to start this, like all the other countries, assist them right now. It's a preparation for years. Right? We have, because go ahead, Charles.
8: If memory serves me right, I know for sure that the DOC has been assisting some athletes out there. So I know they have been doing that.
3: Yeah, I know. There's funding taking place, you know, funding. The funding is there. All right, you get the funding from the international, from, you know, Olympic Solidarity. And we have to help you out. When they get us, they send, you have to help them all the way. Because it's not easy in the U.S.
0: Charles, what did about the boxers now? Tell us what happened with the boxers.
8: Oh, with the boxers, well, they did not go to the next round. Both boxers, the first match that he fought, Shillingford, he had an eight standing count in the second round. In my opinion, I think it was a little harsh, though, because to me, the referee didn't allow him to actually show what he could showcase himself. And in the boxing, he just went and stopped the fight, and the guy was, you know, a little disappointed because he felt he could have gone the second round, and into the second round he could have lasted. And he said, as I spoke with him, he said he could take a body blows. He was prepared for that. But the referee in the match felt that he was getting too much body blows, and so he decided to just call it off.
3: Yeah, because referees are trained at that level. At that level, you look at the excessive hit, you know. You don't blame the referee. They are trained for that to stop it. What they do, stop it. They look at how excessive and penetrative the blows are.
8: But Lobby, while you're saying that, I'm looking at some fights that went ahead.
3: True. Wow.
0: We lost him. Charles, are you there?
7: Yeah, okay. Yeah.
0: Charles, are you there? We seem to have lost him.
3: Yes.
0: Charles, are you still there?
4: Something happened to you.
0: Yeah, something on his side. Yeah. Because when I spoke to him earlier today, he told me sometimes the Wi-Fi was a bit of a problem. So,
3: and the aesthetics. Let us just shift gear a little. Shift gear. He'll come back. Let us shift gear on the Glasgow Commonwealth Games. We had a remarkable, besides Fear winning that gold medal. Last time we were in Australia, she won the silver, and she come now, she has won four major, you know, athletics competition. We had a remarkable performance from Denik Luk in the 400-meter hurdle. He almost got a bronze medal. That was a nail.
0: So, Lobby, almost remarkable.
4: Yeah, 0.05 hundredth of a second, so it was close.
3: You have to see the risk.
4: Yeah.
3: You have to see the risk. This young man, I'm telling you, I gave him, look, I salute him. Because I want the 400-meter hurdle is not an easy race.
4: You're absolutely correct. I thought he came very, very, very close to medaling.
3: Doctor, I thought he would have won the race.
4: Yeah.
3: Because that's 100 meters. Yeah, I think his first 200, his first 200 should be a bit stronger. Because he ended very, very strong. And I think we have to give this young man a lot of support.
4: Yes, indeed. And then also, Emmanuel, we also have this swimmer who did fairly well as well.
3: Yeah, you know. Yeah, so we have to come out and assist, because as I said earlier on, gentlemen, when any other athletes, people doing well and so on, you know.
8: Hello, Siro.
0: Oh, you're back. Okay.
8: Yeah, I'm back.
0: Yeah, we lost you a bit.
3: Right.
0: Yeah.
3: What about us? The other boxer.
8: Yes, I was saying the other boxer. I did not say to see that fight because the athletes had to perform the next day for long jump, and we had been out from since like 2 o'clock.
3: Uh-huh.
8: And his fight was supposed to be at 7, which was delayed and went a little later. So we left there about 8 o'clock and come back over so we could get enough rest to prepare for the next day.
3: So how did he perform?
8: But his fight didn't go. Did not go good, and he lost his bout. And from information from the chef de mission, he was a little more sluggish than the first boxer.
3: Because I do not know, yeah, because, you know. What about the swimmers?
8: Oh, our swimmers, yes. Our swimmers who swam, the young lady, I only saw one swim of hers when we reached, I think it was her last 100 meters fly. She was not up in the top 8. She was not in the top eight, but she did her personal best in that regard.
3: Yeah.
8: And her brother, who swam the next day, he was very sick. As a matter of fact, we weren't expecting him to swim because he had a high fever. He had to be taken out from the village and get some medical attention. So he had to stay over with his parents. When he came back the next day, he gave a good fight of himself, a good account of himself. And I think he also stopped his PB. He makes his personal best in that regard. I don't remember the time, but I know, I think it was 2 minutes, yes, 100, 2 minutes, 2 minutes eight.
3: In the US, are they based in the US?
8: No, Egypt.
3: In?
8: Egypt.
3: In Egypt,
8: yes, this is how we could call it, this citizen by investment athletes representing Dominica. Yeah,
0: you serious? That's what we had,
8: yes, sir.
0: I did not interesting. How did they find him? How did they find him?
4: Well, that's good to know. Yeah. We have Dominicans that can represent us. That's good.
0: That's very interesting.
8: Well, as I said, you see, the qualifying standards is not from us in Dominica.
0: Mm.
8: So
3: like we haven't any competition. So you have to look at the international.
8: International, yes, that's correct.
0: Yeah. Could they speak English? Can they speak English?
8: Yes.
0: Okay. All right. Well.
8: Yeah, and well, the Dominica's coach for that was Jason Robin from Marigot.
3: Okay.
8: Yes, and he said that they did very well, in his opinion, based on by and large in the circumstances that we have. They have to work a little more to get better. So hopefully, in the next two distant future, we'll see something positive coming from them.
3: Have you had any discussion with them in terms of how they?
8: Yes. He had a good rapport with them. He had very good instructions to them in terms of getting them in the swimming pool, working with them, because they were ahead of us. When we came, we met them. They were almost finished the competition. So he had some time to work in the pool. He had some time to work with them. Yeah.
3: So in Egypt, are they at school?
8: Yes. Also, she's preparing for school. They are preparing for school next week.
3: Okay. What level?
8: University.
3: Okay, that's good. Plus, we have this other swimmer at the Commonwealth Games.
8: That's correct. Yeah, that's correct. And while I'm here, I must say again, congratulations to Taylor for Ferguson for winning this Commonwealth triple jump goal for them. And also Addison James, who's on the pole, role for getting onto the medal podium. We are hoping and wishing all the best for him as well.
0: When is he pro? Tomorrow night? Is it tomorrow night?
8: I think it's, yeah. I don't have the time. I think it's about tomorrow evening, afternoon to evening, something like that. Yeah. I don't have the time with me right now.
3: It's a very interesting. He's put tight. He's in the first top five.
8: Yes, that's correct. He's in the top five, yes.
3: He's in the top five. So, in
8: the 68.983, something. Yeah, he's in the top five, yeah.
3: It can happen. You have to go and just give it his best. And
8: That's right. That's correct. And we are rooting down here for him that he goes out there and does his personal best again, beats his personal best, and to get on the medal podium, yeah.
3: Charles, there's something I want to ask you. As you know, you're there. I've not been hearing about Chanice Hamilton.
8: Chanice Hamilton's doing well, you know. Chanice Hamilton's doing well. Okay. I think she was supposed to have been in one game, so I'm not sure what went wrong.
3: I think
8: she's injured. She's injured. That's why she didn't go to the competition.
3: She's injured. When I saw the third place at the Commonwealth Games for the shot put,
8: she should have been on the medal podium for sure. For sure.
0: Right. Anyway, Shalom, thank you very much for joining us. So when do you guys come home? When do you come home?
8: We come back on Monday.
0: Monday, okay. So
8: we leave here about 2 o'clock. We reach in Tortola for 4 o'clock, and then we get a 7 o'clock flight to bring them to 8:25.
0: Okay. Right. So thank you so much. Thank you so much for joining us. Thank you.
8: And thank you. You're most welcome.
0: Thank you, man. Right, so we're going to take a break now on that, and when we come back, we're going to be talking about cricket.

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0: Yeah, we are back, and we were supposed to be joined by David Johnson, who would give us details of the tournament. He's not there, so I guess. But we want to congratulate the Dominica team on winning the 50-over version. You know, guys, I was a bit disappointed when Osinyo Fountain got out.
1: Yes.
0: When he got out, there were still 5 overs to go. And I thought somebody should have sent a message from the dressing room. Because here's a young man, 18 years of age, with a 90, you have a chance to get 100. And Dominica could have gotten at least 275 runs. They should have gotten that. But he got out caught on the boundary. And I don't know what message was sent that he had to be doing that, and I was a bit disappointed when he got out, although he played very, very well.
1: He played well. We also had good performances from
0: Stephen Pascal.
1: He scored a century. He scored 119.
0: And Mika Joseph, the player of the tournament.
1: Yes.
0: And the left-arm spinner.
1: And Afanas is not...
0: Well, he played one game.
1: He played one. He
0: didn't play in the 50 overs.
1: 50 overs. He played only in the 2 days and got 64.
0: He got 64, Gian also made some runs. He made about 3 half-centuries. Gian Benjamin, yes, and... We had to give him credit as well. So, full mark to the Dominica team, although people might say, well, you only win 2 matches out of 5, but a win is a win. I mean, a win is a win. So,
1: but
0: congratulations.
1: What happened to the 3-day tournament?
0: Well, again, I don't understand the logic of what they did. You have one match alone, one red ball match, and that's it. I don't understand what they're doing. And from what I understand, there might be a West Indies Super 50 this year. Well, the board has gotten a load from the ICC, so I don't know if now they'll change that. But I know they were not going to have it because of constraints in terms of finance. Wow. But I know they got some money, or they're getting some money from the ICC. So I don't know if they will reverse the decision and have it. But I thought they should have placed more emphasis on the 3-day competition, not only having one.

0: Yeah, I agree. I agree. That is where you need players to be playing.
1: Exactly.
0: You know, every day.
1: And what people must understand, you develop from red ball, not from white ball. Red ball helps you in your white ball, not the other way around.
0: Correct.
1: Yeah,
0: correct.
1: So they need to take that into consideration. So, again, congratulations to the Dominica team. Guys, now West Indies. You know, I have never understood that kind of nonsense. That... yeah, because you cannot tell me you are in the Caribbean. In fact, I heard the captain Roy Sanchez talking about fortress. You want to make playing at home a fortress. How do you do that when you prepare a pitch that suits the opposing team? I mean, I remember in the days when we played in Trinidad, when you get down there, you get to practice the day before the match, and you saw the pitch, so you know exactly what you're going to be dealing with. And in those days, Trinidad would have 3-4 spinners. Pakistan changed their team. In fact, I even said they should investigate Pakistan. They dropped a man who took 9 wickets in the first match, Mohammed Abbas. And I was wondering, but this is what crazy is they doing? So, okay, they pick an extra spinner, and they destroyed the West Indies.
0: Yeah, because they did their homework. Yes. And Queen's Park is predictable.
1: Mm-hmm.
0: I don't think Queen's Park has offered a number of low scores, mm-hmm. you know, in the past, but it's always been a spin wicket.
1: Mm-hmm.
0: And the question is, why was there only one spinner? Given the problem that even Chase, you know, mm-hmm. I think from the last game had and so on, why wasn't another spinner brought in? Why did they persist with the same number?
1: And Ross to me was even redundant in that game because he was ineffective.
0: That would have been an ideal time to rest.
1: And the Joshua Bishop, who they had in the squad, can bat. Obviously, he's a good guy who could bat number 8. He's made hundreds for Barbados. In fact, the last 3 years, he'd be getting 30, 40 wickets nonstop. So I really didn't understand the team selection and the pitch itself. To prepare a pitch as bare like that, and whereas in the last game, all the seamers got wickets. We had, oh my God, put grass on the bloody pitch. You can't have a pitch where you're preparing for the opposition. And I don't know how we're thinking around here.
2: Sebastian.
1: 1 minute, Lobby. Let's take the caller. Hold your foot. You come to it. Let's take the caller and you'll come back. You come in. Okay, go ahead. The caller seemed to be off. Go ahead.
2: Okay. Yes, Sebastian. Looking at Chase. As a captain, no, Chase has never impressed me as a captain.
1: Well, I don't think he's very impressive at all myself.
2: Look, that out, 2 overs before end of play, before lunch, and you play that kind of shot like this, and you're laughing, you're coming down laughing.
1: Well, you're laughing or he's smiling, or you had a wry smile. Which one?
0: A wry smile.
1: I don't think you're. Let's take the caller. We'll come back. Good evening.
3: Hello. Yeah. Good night.
1: Good night.
3: I want to ask you a question. Do they train the commentators not to talk about the cricket pitch or what?
1: Well, I don't think they will tell the commentators what to say. I don't think so.
3: Because, Subo, my problem, they're criticizing the batsman, but they're not criticizing the pitch. In the first hour of a test match, the ball is turning square.
1: Yeah. In fact, the 5th over, when the left-hand spinner came onto the ball, the ball was spinning.
3: You know, I mean, that is ridiculous in West Indies cricket. How are you going to play a dry wicket so dry like that?
1: Yeah, it's crazy, man.
3: And you know, Pakistan spinners are better than ours.
1: Mm-hmm.
3: And it's ridiculous, man. West Indies groundsmen must do better than that. I agree our players are playing good enough, right? But our groundsmen have to do better than that.
1: I agree.
3: Because you cannot be... playing a test match and put wicket to suit the opposition team. This is ridiculous.
2: That's
3: See, from the first hour, I was angry. I even turn off my TV and I go. Because you cannot have a wicket turning square in the first hour.
2: That dancing magic.
1: Well, it's like the old days when you play in Trinidad. That's how it was. Always was. Always was.
3: Yeah,
1: at Queen's Park
3: Oval. You cannot prepare a bone dry wicket like that, Sibo. Dry wicket, not even a skin of grass. Nothing.
1: I know, man.
3: It's ridiculous, man. They,
1: yeah.
3: We people must criticize our groundsmen heavily. They do. Our batsman is not all that good. But you cannot prepare a wicket that way.
1: All right, Colin.
3: And
1: thank
3: the commentators blaming the batsman, but they're not criticizing the wickets.
1: All right, anyway, thanks, man. Thank you. We have another caller. Hold on, Lobby, next caller. Hold on. Good evening. Good evening.
4: Hello, good evening.
1: Good evening, sir.
4: Yeah. How are you doing?
1: We're okay. Yeah.
4: I think the problem there is, I think the outsiders always use the traditional knowledge of the oval in Trinidad better than we ourselves. And perhaps that's one of the dangers of having Sammy as the king of everything, because you see, he is the chief coach of all the different types of the cricket, and I do believe he would have the knowledge. The other problem, you have your president, because I think the decision for that team, because I mean they should never pick a team to play in Trinidad without you have at least two recognized spinners.
1: Well, there was another spin on. There was another spin on.
4: And you made the point: a man taking 9 in the last test match, the first test match, you dropping him to bring him to strengthen your bowling. And if you remember the 1971 mystery performance by a man who they call Jack the Ripper, it was Jack Noriega who took 9 for 95 against India of all teams. I mean, that kind of knowledge should be part of the team selection, because, I mean, even Ramadan and Valentine dance on Queen's Park Oval. And that has been the story about cricket in the West Indies. Everybody know when they come into the Caribbean, they have to walk with spinners for Trinidad, and then your own team carries now that you need to really have the team equipped to fight. And I believe it would have been a different match altogether had they had another good spinner. The man from Guyana, at least he could have gotten a break.
1: No, but Joshua Bishop was there. He's part of the squad, the left-hand spinner. He was part of the squad.
4: Try him.
1: And he can bat as well. So that's why I thought they should have selected him.
4: Yeah, but again, as some fella exploded on social media and say, the fella shouldn't be paid for that performance.
1: You mean Andre Baptiste? That's he's the guy from Trinidad. I was saying that Andre Baptiste.
4: Yes, yeah. But there's a point I wanted to make on the football, which is very critical. The question of the P. Lamin has a clause in his contract to be there with Barcelona until 2030.
1: You mean Lamin Yamal? Lamin Yamal.
4: Yeah. And that will be one. If anybody wants him, they'll have to give Barcelona $1.1 billion. That just to make sure he's there with Barcelona
1: for life. Yeah, for life.
4: Yeah. Okay. But
1: thank you. Thank you. Thank you.
4: Yeah.
1: Thank you so much. Thank you. Thank you. Hold on, Lobby. Doesn't know. Hold on, Lobby. 1 minute. Good evening.
5: Sibo, good evening. Good evening, Dr. Fontaine. Yeah. And good evening to Lomi. Sibo, I sent you two videos. But I would like to comment on the second one, that the Jamaican commentator. No, well, I even one time wrote in his comments that he sounded more like a comedian than a sports commentator. But this time, I agree with him totally. I heard your callers talk about the preparation of the pitch. But you have to be flexible. The groundsmen prepare a spinning wicket. Pakistan dropped a guy who got 9 wickets and bring in an extra spinner. So you playing in Trinidad, you can be flexible, you're not seeing that. You're going with same four seamers. Sibo, sometimes in cricket or whatever you do, you have to be able to make some decisions to think out of the box that people wonder, but what that happened? If I was a selector, I would have picked, what is the last guy name?
1: Joshua.
5: I would have picked him, even though he's his first, how you call it, in the T20. But I would have picked that lost guy because he is one of a kind we have in the Caribbean. And then Pakistan don't know about him. Pakistan do not know anything about it. So there is sometimes you as a leader, you make some kind of decision. I'm not saying Ross would have won the game for us, but as a leader, you have to think. You have to be able to think ahead. So I cannot blame the groundsman. Yeah, we should. But traditionally, as one of your colleagues, you mentioned Jack Noriega, 9495. Traditionally, we know Trinidad takes spin. In Tiers Ali, in Sean Ali, Rafiq Jumadin, and so on. So you pick your team accordingly. We would have loved to see grass on the wicket so that our four seamers could do well. But no grass on the wicket. Pick the spin. Pick the spin. The spinners you have. And I think it is a wrong move when they pick that lost guy to play T20. They should have groomed the boy, let the guy play red ball cricket or at least ODI. Good evening, gentlemen.
1: Good evening. Yellow B, you were saying?
2: Yes, Tibody. Yes. Looking at the staff, the West Indies, I have been looking at the West Indies over the years, Sebastian. I've been saying so. What the batting coach? Spinners. Now, you have the vice captain, left arm. Hodge, left arm. The guy you just called, left arm. Left. We have Moti, left arm. You have a lot of left arm. The only guy coming there, you had Laws, you have there. Wrist spinner. All right, the only person you have there. Dangerous young man, I look at him. Dangerous. He'd have caused havoc on that wicket there, and just biting. Then Sebastian, looking at, I listen about, he has the wicket. The bowling coach is from Trinidad.
1: Rampol, yes, yeah.
2: Huh?
1: Yeah, Rampol, yeah. That's
2: so
1: where he's from.
2: Right. What advice? You know, don't limit. You have Sammy, the bowling coach. You have the batting coach. They are always saying, what kind of advice? What do they discuss? They look at the gentleman. Sebastian, if you were there as a coach, the first thing you look at is picking the wicket. You know the wicket. Isn't that right, Sebastian?
1: Well, Lobby, I want to answer. Let's take the call. I'll come back to answer you. Doctor. Good evening. Hello.
6: Good evening.
2: Yes. Cricket.
6: You can hear me?
1: Yes, yeah, we're hearing you. Yeah.
2: Yeah, cricket.
6: Let me ask, because as you know, you have to dance a yard before you dance abroad. And I think I heard you mention in reference to the cricket in Dominica, or perhaps what you mentioned is in terms of the Windward tournament. Because
1: mm-hmm.
6: I heard you mention that there was only one three-day match
1: mm-hmm.
6: For Dominica. So you were speaking in terms of the Windward Island tournament.
1: Yes.
6: And this is where we just continue to not really go. That's why we are not going anywhere. Because even here in the Leewards, you know, we just have people who are in position and people who do not have the capacity to deliver, but they are only interested in position because of what they think that they can gain. So they do not really have the cricket, or you know, what is in the best interest of the cricket. Is it what is in the best interest of themselves? So they want to hold on to the position, you know, to get the name and the fame, you know, because there's no way you're going to have one three-day match in a tournament. Even if you're going to have all the matches in one territory, like when we have the Leewards tournament, because of what is going on, they talk about economics and whatever. We are one of the few countries, perhaps in the world, that can host a tournament because we have so many fields, so many, you know, grounds that we can host a whole tournament. We have Cairn, we have Sandy Point, we have Rochelle, we have Warner Park, we have Connery. I mean, and all of these grounds have lights also too. So just in terms of matches, even in the evening, right? So the people who are officials, who are running the cricket, they are failing the people who are on the field, right? And there's a lot definitely that need to be done. And that is why when people are selecting people to serve, they have to look carefully in terms of who they are selected. And in reference to the West Indies team, as I said last week, they win a match, and they feel like, well, not only turn the corner, but they're around the corner, right? There's nothing really to shout about. Look at the West Indies players. Look at the average. I mean, look at who is leading the West Indies team. Yes, they may have one or two good performances now and again, but none of them guys, they are world-class players. Look at the openers. Look at the opening position. I mean, look at who is the vice captain for the West Indies team. It tells you that the West Indies board and, you know, whatever, they are not serious about the future and going forward. Look at who is the West Indies vice captain. That tell you that the West Indies team board is serious.
1: But as we talk about the board, Lobby, you're asking 1 minute, Mr. Minard, you're asking me a question. The first thing I would say, the cricket West Indies, when foreign teams are coming to the Caribbean, they must choose the right venues for to play against. For instance, you know, you're playing against Pakistan or India. You don't play them in Guyana or Trinidad. You send them to Jamaica or Barbados on bouncy pitches. If you go in play, you have Australia, England, you know, you go to Trinidad and those places. So that's the first thing people have to decide about, the venues where you're playing. And that's the mistakes they're making. Or playing like you play Pakistan on a pitch, you know, Trinidad. I mean, even when I was playing, all of us, you know, when you when you get to Trinidad, what are you going to expect? Yeah. You know, when you go to Guyana, what are you going to expect? So it doesn't make sense to play teams like Trinidad and like India, Pakistan, Bangladesh, in places like Trinidad and Guyana. It makes no sense. You send them to Barbados or Jamaica. So that's what I'm saying. They must, in one day, look, selecting venues, they must look at where the teams that are coming and where they're going to play.
2: Well said.
6: Okay.
2: Well,
6: yeah, very, very strong point. Mm. But when you look at it, they played the first test in Trinidad. They might say, well, we might have made a good decision because we won the first test.
1: But it was a different pitch.
0: The pitch
1: was a far different pitch with grass and the ball seeming around. So you could go with four fast bowlers if you wanted. But what I don't understand, the practice game Pakistan played was played at the Oval. So they should have gotten information about the ground. In fact, that's where Kevin Hodge made 90-odd. He made some runs there. So that is where the game was played. And again, what I would say, as I say, I had a long conversation with the coach on Tuesday. I'm not going to discuss what we say on the radio, what we discuss at all. But what should happen, the officials in the country where he played should get in touch with the officials of the team and have discussion what sort of surface you want for the test match. Because that's how it works all about. That's how people look for the home advantage. So I don't know why when we come to the Caribbean, we don't do that.
0: I don't understand this. And Chase is saying he was hopeful that they would have prepared a pitch that was more helpful to the seamers. Incredible.
1: Of course. That is
0: incredible. How can you leave something like that up to chance?
1: Exactly. You have to do that before in advance. You know you're going to Trinidad. So you decide, you let the officials down there know what sort of surface you want.
0: But also, they would have seen how the pitch played against in the trial game.
1: The practice game.
0: So you would have known by then it was not going to change in 2 weeks. You know, so I don't know.
1: Yes, sir.
6: Let me ask you this question. If you were in the seat of the selector, and that is another nonsense again, which we would have discussed so many times in the past, and the serious issues still stand in terms of having a one person selecting the West Indies team. They say all kind of spoil and whatever, but nobody know who are these spoils. Nobody know what is the true system and the people who are officially in charge of selecting the West Indies team. We don't know. All the other test nations around the world, including the top in terms of the Australian, the Indian, whatever, they're not doing this nonsense. But let me put you, if you were the chairman of selector in this last test match, based on the team which is available, what bowling attack, who are the bowlers you would have selected, or what your team would have looked like
1: earlier, Joshua Bishop should have been selected because in the last 3 years, to be fair, he has taken 30-odd, 40-odd, 50-odd wickets. He also made 100 for Barbados this year. He can bat. So you would have needed somebody like that. To put, and Roach Mullet was redundant. You watch him in very ineffective in the game. Very ineffective. So there was no need to play Kimmer Roach in that game. Play the extra spinner. Especially when you knew that Chase couldn't bowl. Chase would have known that. He's the captain. Let's take a caller before we close up. Good evening.
7: Yes, gentlemen, good evening.
1: Good evening.
7: Well, I've been talking about the wicket, but I am not hearing you say much about the batsmen.
1: Well, you're right as well.
7: Gentlemen, I cannot understand that, okay, yes, the wicket was assisting the spinners, but the batsmen have their back. None of the fellows are using their feet. All the fellows just come there and just give away their wickets, you know.
1: They're not able to play the spin properly. You are correct.
7: So the batsmen have to be blamed. They really perform badly, man.
1: I agree with you. You are right.
7: Oh, yes.
0: But I think the blame we're given is more in the selection.
1: It is true, yeah.
0: Not choosing an extra spinner.
1: Exactly.
0: Knowing the condition of the pitch.
1: They knew that. They knew the surface. They went to Trinidad. They have been there for the past, 2 weeks?
0: Mm-hmm.
1: They must have known. So that was error. Guys, as we close up, the Caribbean Premier League starts tomorrow night. 7 o'clock in St. Vincent. Antigua team are playing against the Jamaica team tomorrow night. So there's a weekend of cricket in St. Vincent this weekend. Tomorrow night, Saturday night, and Sunday night.
0: All right, so you heard it there. CPL?
1: Yeah, it's at tomorrow night.
0: Tomorrow night.
1: It's strange, you know, that St. Vincent doesn't have a CPL team, but they can get all the batches. So you know why? I mean, all these things are wrong. I mean, people using the position to help their... Yeah, because they don't have a CPL team, but the first 3 matches of this season are going to be played in St. Vincent tomorrow night. The president is the Minister of Tourism in St. Vincent. The president of the board. What conflict and nonsense is that, eh? That never happened before in the CPL. Never. But too much.
2: There's something you said last week. We never touch on it.
1: Uh-huh.
2: Alzarri Joseph.
1: Oh, yeah. You heard his statement. He came out and made. He said that. He more or less saying in local palace that he don't have to be Sammy friend, he says.
2: Look, this is a serious. Listen to me.
1: It is.
2: It is very serious.
1: I don't know how two of them going to coexist on a team.
2: I have said Alzarri Joseph is a problem child. He's a problem boy. He's very rude. Look at him. He's not a team player. And that is something we have. That is madness. Total. I'm talking about the board. You told me that give me the okay to play. That's ridiculous.
1: Well, but the board itself has made a statement. So the board is at fault. You haven't heard the board say anything since he made his comments. And he was live on radio. I know all people on the contract, there are certain that prevents them from going on radio and that thing. But I guess it's something we can talk about next week, Lobby, as we come. Yeah, we can talk about it next week. Right, so on behalf of Emmanuel Lobla, Dr. Fountain, we want to say good night. We'll be back next week. The Workers' Voice follows this program. Good night, everybody.